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1: From the Sky News Centre at 2, Andy Burnham says the Green Party was completely wrong to pass a motion declaring Zionism is racism. He's spoken as ballots continue being counted in the Holborn and St Pancras by-election in North London. Labour's Sahgal Abdiwali is facing a challenge from Greens leader Zach Polanski. Labour peer Baroness Thangam Debonair says her party's serious about issues like housing in the area.
2: I think that the renter issue, actually, that's one where we've got a really strong message, which Sahgal, I know, has campaigned on, because under a Labour government, things do change. They will take a long time to change. The supply of housing in London is a big job.
1: It's understood the execution of an ex-US Army major who killed 13 people in Texas will be live-streamed to the public. Donald Trump's ordered a firing squad to kill Nidal Hassan after he went on a shooting spree at Fort Hood in 2009. Search warrants issued for the King's Brothers Sandringham home and former one in Windsor in February have been found to be unlawful. The High Court's heard procedural errors led to legislation being applied incorrectly against Andrew Mountbatten Windsor. An investigation into allegations of misconduct in public office, which the former prince denies, is ongoing. Joshua Rosenberg's a legal expert.
3: Thames Valley Police have admitted that they shouldn't have made this application under Section 8 and that it didn't apply. We don't know who the judge is who did this, but he's been overturned by agreement by the High Court. You see, all this has been going on behind the scenes over the past few months.
1: Two men have been arrested on suspicion of trespassing an RAF base in Cambridgeshire. The Latvian nationals are in the custody of counter-terror police. An inquest has found three sisters who were pulled from the sea off the Brighton coast took their own lives. The mother of the women in their 30s died by drowning in 2010. And Erling Haaland's calling for unity on and off the field. It's as Manchester City appeal against their guilty verdict for breaching financial rules. That's the latest. I'm Laura Safe.

Tree right up out of the ground and swatting those Charlies with it from here to kingdom come. When he led me out of danger, I saw my camp and waved goodbye. He just winked at me.

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1: From the Sky News Centre at 3, the Green Party has conceded they won't win the Holborn and St Pancras by-election. A spokesperson says taking the fight to Labour in one of its safest seats shows how far the Greens have come. Labour's Segal Abdulwali has been the favourite and the winners are due to be announced any moment. Her party's political lead, Liam Conlon, says they couldn't have done any more.
2: I'm really proud of the campaign that we've run over the last 5 weeks. We've taken a national message of hope along with a fantastic local candidate in Segal Abdulwali. And we've had thousands and thousands of activists out on the doors speaking to local residents, and we've had a really positive response.
1: Experts are warning of a risk of misdiagnosing ADHD and autism in England. A government-commissioned review found the lines between social and medical issues are beginning to blur. It suggests people are being overprescribed medications. Professor Peter Fonagy is the review chair.
3: You can find yourself being diagnosed a disorder when actually you have another disorder that nobody looked for but is actually more impacting on your functioning.
1: A police force has admitted warrants used to raid two of the former Prince Andrew's homes in February were unlawful, but insists he remains under investigation. Procedural errors meant they were issued under the incorrect section of law. It's understood the public will be able to watch the execution of an ex-US Army major who in 2009 killed 13 people at Fort Hood in Texas. Nidal Hassan's death is expected to be live-streamed. More than 4,000 heat records have been broken so far this year at weather stations across the UK. Sky News analysis suggests there have been 119 days in which a new hot weather high was set somewhere in the country. And the Manchester City boss faces the media for the first time since the club were found guilty of breaching Premier League financial rules. He'll hold his pre-match news conference ahead of Sunday's trip to Liverpool. That's the latest. I'm Laura Safe.

0: This is Black Country Extra.
1: Yeah. Nah. Ask you once, ask you twice now. There's lipstick on your collar. You say she's just a friend now. Then why don't we call her?

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1: From the Sky News Centre at 4, the Holborn and St Pancras by-election in North London has been won by Labour.
2: I hereby declare that Sagal Abdiwali has been duly elected as the Member of Parliament for Holborn and St Pancras.
1: The new Labour MP for the area, Sagal Abdiwali, won the seat with 12,292 votes. She came to Camden as a child refugee. Addressing the crowd after winning, Miss Abdiwali says she wants young people to get opportunities like she did.
3: At home instead of the street, a good job instead of insecurity, public service that works with people instead of profit, an apprenticeship that opens the door. That is what I want to deliver for Holborn and St Pancras.
1: Meanwhile, Zach Polansky says he will absolutely continue as Green Party leader despite coming second. There are calls for radical reform to support people with autism and ADHD in England. A government-commissioned review warns the current system falls short and should be needs-based instead of diagnosis-dependent. It also found there's a risk of misdiagnosis and overdiagnosis, which could do more harm to people by directing them to the wrong treatment. It's understood the execution of an ex-US Army major who killed 13 people in Texas will be live-streamed to the public. Donald Trump's ordered a firing squad to kill Nidal Hassan after he went on a shooting spree at Fort Hood in 2009. A helpline's warning cases of so-called sextortion could more than double in a year. Figures show there were 462 reports to the Internet Watch Foundation in the first 6 months of 2026. The group says 95% of callers were boys whose images were used as blackmail. Sport, and Erling Haaland's calling for unity on and off the field. It says Manchester City appeal against their guilty verdict for breaching financial rules. And Kit Harington says the Harry Potter television series is doing the books more than justice. The actor will be playing Gilderoy Lockhart in the second season. That's the latest. I'm Laura Safe.

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1: From the Sky News Centre at 5, the new Labour MP says her win in the Holborn and St Pancras by-election is a victory for diversity. Sagal Abdulwali has pledged to help young people get more opportunities. She won by a majority of more than 3,300 over the Green Party. Candidate Zach Polansky says he'll continue as the party's leader.
2: What just happened in Holborn and St Pancras is we over tripled our vote share. Of course I wanted to win. No one ran elections to lose. But ultimately what I've seen over the last few weeks are people who are excited about our plans for rent controls, tackling the climate crisis and nationalising Thames Water.
1: Experts are warning of a risk of misdiagnosing ADHD and autism in England. A government commissioned review found the lines between social and medical issues are beginning to blur. It suggests people are being overprescribed medications. Professor Peter Fonagies chaired the review.
3: You can find yourself being diagnosed for disorder when actually you have another disorder that nobody looked for but is actually more impacting on your functioning.
1: It's yet to be decided whether items seized during unlawful raids at two of Andrew Mountbatten Windsor's homes can be used by police. Yesterday, the High Court ruled there'd been a legal mistake in the process used to carry out the searches in February. The former prince denies wrongdoing. The number of so-called sextortion cases reported to a helpline are expected to more than double in a year. The Internet Watch Foundation shows there were 462 in the first 6 months of this year. More than 4,000 heat records have been broken so far this year at weather stations across the UK. Sky News analysis suggests there have been 119 days in which a new hot weather high was set. And the Manchester City boss faces the media for the first time since the club were found guilty of breaching Premier League financial rules. It's ahead of Sunday's trip to Liverpool. That's the latest. I'm Laura Safe.

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1: From the Sky News Centre at 6. The Holborn and St Pancras by-election in North London has been won by Labour.
2: I hereby declare that Sagal Abdiwali has been duly elected as the Member of Parliament for Holborn and St Pancras.
1: The new MP, Sagal Abdiwali, won the seat with 12,292 votes. She says she wants to tackle rough sleeping, bring Thames Water into public ownership and create more opportunities for young people. Zach Polanski came second but says he'll absolutely continue as the Green Party leader. A major review has found we're at risk of over-misdiagnosing ADHD and autism in England. Those behind the research say continuing as things are isn't an option, with more than 17 times the number recorded in 2019 waiting for an assessment. The Pentagon says the planned firing squad execution of an ex-US Army major who killed 13 people at a military post in Texas will be live-streamed. The US Defense Secretary says the killing of Nigel Hassan in December will be public. He went on a shooting spree at Fort Hood in 2009. Our US correspondent David Blevins says the timing of his death is extraordinary.
3: It's going to happen at the same place, Fort Hood, at approximately the same time on December the 3rd. It's 81 years since the last military execution by firing squad, and it's been 90 years since there was a public execution in this country.
1: A helpline is expecting the number of sextortion cases to more than double this year. The Internet Watch Foundation says the vast majority involve boys. New so-called robotics adoption hubs are going to be rolled out to help businesses embrace technology. The 8 centres will give practical support for adopting autonomous systems. And we've had our first look at the latest screen adaptation of a Dame Julia Donaldson book. The Baddies Christmas special is based on the children's story about a troll, a witch and a ghost. That's the latest. I'm Imani Rana.

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1: From the Sky News Centre at 7, Labour's won the Holborn and St Pancras by-election. The parties retain the seat vacated by former Prime Minister Sir Keir Starmer. Camden Council leader Sagal Abdiwali beat the Greens comfortably with a majority of more than 3,300.
2: I've watched people across Camden work to build communities where difference is not something to fear but something to value. We cannot allow that work built over generations to be casually undone by those who seek to divide us.
1: Reform UK's Home Affairs spokesperson Zia Yusuf recently attacked her candidacy in the by-election as a British Somalian. Zach Polanski came second, insisting he'll continue as the Green Party leader. There are calls for radical reform to support people with autism and ADHD in England. A government-commissioned review warned the current system falls short and should be needs-based instead of diagnosis-dependent. It also found there's a risk of misdiagnosis and overdiagnosis. Dani Lehman-Hill is from Ambitious About Autism.
3: Diagnosis is an absolute lifeline. It can really help them understand themselves. It can help them be understood by others. It can also, as it stands at the moment, be the only reliable way to have their needs recognised.
1: The US Defence Secretary Pete Hegseth confirmed the firing squad execution of a former US Army officer convicted of a mass shooting will be live-streamed. Nigel Hassan opened fire at the Fort Hood base in 2009, killing 13 and wounding 32 others. There's been a sharp drop in the number of people hitting our shops over the past year. It's down nearly 3% on last September. AI chatbots could help diagnose patients days before they see a GP. While more research is needed, the tech could help family doctors prepare for patient visits. And two concrete walls featuring original Banksy artwork will be craned into a gallery garden later. The Hula Hoop Girl and Sandcastle Boy will be going on display at an exhibition in Colchester in Essex from tomorrow. That's the latest. I'm Imani Rana.

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1: From the Sky News Centre at 8. The Green Party leader says he's disappointed but incredibly proud after losing to Labour in the Holborn and St Pancras by-election.
2: We tripled our vote share in this election, and John Curtis this morning has said that this seat demonstrates that we are going to be more of an electoral threat to Labour than we ever have in our history. This was our second best ever by-election result in history.
1: Zach Polanski came in second after Sagal Abdiwali managed to get over 3,300 more votes than him. He's already confirmed he'd absolutely stand again for Parliament despite the loss. There's a warning England's reached a tipping point where people are at risk of being misdiagnosed with ADHD and autism. An independent review's found recognition of the conditions has risen dramatically, leading to hundreds of thousands of people awaiting assessment. A firing squad will execute a former US Army officer convicted of a mass shooting. Nigel Hassan killed 13 people in a shooting spree at Fort Hood in Texas in 2009. His punishment's taking place at the same place and around the same time of day as the attack he carried out. US Defense Secretary Pete Hegseth says soldiers will take on the task.
3: It hadn't been since World War II. It was a radical Islamist attack in uniform inside the ranks. And so he's going to get a firing squad of soldiers, as it should be. And we'll make sure that people are able to watch it, that it's public, because people need to understand that there's serious consequences for these types of things.
1: Millions more households in England could soon benefit from strict new protections forcing landlords to quickly fix dangerous issues like mould. Ministers are consulting on an extension of a Wabs law to support private renters living in poor conditions. A helpline's expecting the number of sextortion cases to more than double this year. The Internet Watch Foundation says the vast majority involve boys. And the owner of Facebook and Instagram's banning the Chinese firm behind TikTok from advertising on its platforms in the US. ByteDance owns the video sharing app, which is one of Meta's biggest competitors in engagement, creators and advertising cash. That's the latest. I'm Imani Rana.

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1: From the Sky News Centre at 9, the Green Party leader says it'll be up to members to decide whether he continues in the role after failing to become an MP in the Holborn and St Pancras by-election. Sahgal Abdiwali secured a majority of more than 3,300 votes for Labour. Zach Polanski says he's disappointed and wants to stay on. Bridget Phillipson's the Labour Party's chair and says the result's a positive sign for the PM.
2: I think it demonstrates that Andy has got off to an incredibly strong start and is appealing to voters in seats like Holborn and St Pancras and across the country. We're seeing that. I hear it on the doors and it's really encouraging to see.
1: A review is highlighting the mismatch between the true rates of ADHD and autism in society and the numbers seeking help for the conditions. The report, commissioned by the government, points to soaring numbers requiring assessments. The US Defence Secretary's confirmed the firing squad execution of a former US Army officer convicted of a mass shooting will be live-streamed to the public. Nidal Hassan fatally shot 13 people at Fort Hood in 2009, injuring another 32. Pete Hegseth says showcasing his death will help people understand there are serious consequences. But Californians aren't too happy with the way it's being carried out.
3: It's disgusting. It's childish. What's next, pay-per-view? I mean, this is just ridiculous. It shouldn't be anything the public sees.
4: I think it's a bit inhumane. It's not something that needs to be shown, especially we don't know if kids are watching.
5: Very extreme in my opinion. It's overly doing it.
1: More than 4,000 heat records have been broken so far this year at weather stations across the UK. Analysis suggests there have been 119 days in which a new hot weather high was set somewhere in the country. There's been a sharp drop in the number of people hitting our shops over the past year. It's down nearly 3% on last September. And Formula One says this weekend's Singapore Grand Prix will go ahead, despite pollution in the area hitting record levels. Wildfires have been burning throughout parts of Indonesia for weeks. That's the latest. I'm Imani Rana.

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1: From the Sky News Centre at 10. Labour Chair Bridget Phillipson says her party's Holborn and St Pancras by-election win is a real endorsement of the government's approach. Camden Council leader Sagal Abdoulaye beat the Greens comfortably with a majority of more than 3,300.
2: I've watched people across Camden work to build communities where difference is not something to fear but something to value. We cannot allow that work built over generations to be casually undone by those who seek to divide us.
1: Reform UK's Home Affairs spokesperson Zia Yusuf recently attacked her candidacy in the by-election as a British Somalian. Zach Polanski came second, but insists he'll absolutely continue as the Green Party leader. An official review in England has found there's a risk of people being over-diagnosed with ADHD and autism, leaving thousands waiting for help. A major new report's calling for the sector to be overhauled so people can get support based on their needs. Dr. Sarah Hughes, the chief executive of Charity Mind, and says issues need to be recognised early on.
3: We're looking at a kind of a prevention agenda that will stop and really reduce the numbers of people who get to the other end that's much more acute, that demands much more support. We want to see the slowing down of what's happening, and sadly, that might need some years of double funding before we get there.
1: What's believed to be the first public execution in the United States in almost a century is expected to take place in a couple of months. Washington's defense secretaries confirmed the action against a former US Army major will involve a firing squad. Ministers are looking at how a law aimed at protecting families living in poor conditions can be applied to private landlords in England. It already covers social housing with strict deadlines for fixing hazards. Everton's owners say they're considering potentially selling the club. The Friedkin Group's confirmed it's exploring investment options for the Premier League side. And a self-portrait by David Bowie is expected to sell for up to £55,000 when it goes up for auction next week. The musician painted it in 1996. That's the latest. I'm Imani Rana.

shape. 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Wiggle around just a little bit. And that's when you got some. Yeah. 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Hey!

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Now, where they come from, nobody really knows. But this is the way the story goes. The farmer said to the boll weevil, "I see you're on the square." 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

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Let me see. Mr. Hackle, Mr. Tucker, don't forget Irene and Minnie. Just forget you ever heard a word from me.

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1: From the Sky News Centre at 11, Manchester City boss Enzo Maresca says in this moment he completely trusts the club. The head coach has been speaking to the press for the first time since the club were found guilty of more than 100 charges of serious breaches of the Premier League's financial regulations.
2: I trust the club because I trust the people, and this is also the reason why I joined the club. And then there is not another club in the world that where I would like to be. So I'm very happy to be here. I'm very proud. I said many times since day one.
1: Maresca added the scandal doesn't taint their previous title wins. City deny wrongdoing and are appealing. Sir Keir Starmer's called Labour's win in his old constituency in Holborn and St Pancras a brilliant result. Sahgal Abdulwali got nearly 13,000 votes in the by-election triggered by the former PM's resignation. The Green Party leader Zach Polanski came second. A former UN High Commissioner for Human Rights has been awarded the 2026 Nobel Peace Prize.
3: I can't obviously stop my work in support of the Nuremberg Principles Academy because of the people we meet here. But really, thank you so much. You know, I hope this is not a joke then. I've said all this.
1: 85-year-old Navanatha Manavi Pillay has been recognised for her efforts to promote peace and international law. The chair of the Norwegian Nobel Committee said her work is a source of hope. A major report is calling for radical reform to support people seeking for help for autism and ADHD. It's found a dramatic increase in those being diagnosed, leaving thousands waiting for help. The US Defense Secretary says live streaming the execution of a man on death row will help people understand there are serious consequences. Former American Army psychiatrist Nidal Hassan was convicted of killing 13 people at Fort Hood Army Base in 2009. And millions of private renters in England could get new rights for faster repairs when things go wrong. A government consultation is looking for views. That's the latest. I'm Imani Rana.

Welcome to In the Garden with Billy and all things about the garden or not. If you've been listening in over the last few months, you'll know that I know nothing at all about gardening, which is why I do the gardening programme. And what I do know is we get into that time of year that's brilliant, because you can't do nothing, can you, out in the garden? It's great. You can just sit there and just look at it and think, I ain't got to go out today and do any weeding or anything. Or it's rained and the lawn's boggy, so you can't cut it and that. So it's a brilliant time of year for me. Being a non-gardener doing a gardening programme, it's just fantastic, ain't it? But I have got some tips that are fun out from my old mate that writes in one of the papers and puts loads of tips for you. So I'll be giving you some tips any road up. And if I don't think them right, or I think them a waste of space, and there's better things you can do, like, for argument's sake, sticking on a good record, reading a book, making yourself a sandwich, or make a bread and some cheese or something, then I'll tell you. I'll be quite honest with you anyway. But also, you'll find that I'm extremely professional, and there's always a theme. So the theme this month is autumn, and everything in the title's going to have autumn in, or it's got a link to autumn in some ways. So I'm going to kick it off, then I'm going to read some of the information, and then we'll get going, shall we? So this is, what better record to start with than the Kingston Autumn Almanac?

Great track. Baldy Malnack, The Kinks, and you're in the garden with Billy. So I found this, it's called Garden Organic. So you could get any better than that, can you? Organic gardening. And it says preparing for autumn. So we'll see here, because these might be a bit more radical than the older RH Society and their stuff. It is an easy trap, it says. It is an easy trap. So, you know, mark my words, it could be an easy trap, it says. Just to focus on summer produce and forget about production for the winter. Now, that's me straight away. I open the show with saying, I love this time of year because you can just look out the window and you ain't got nothing to do. Well, obviously, the bloke who's written this for organic gardening thinks that there is something to do. So shall we see if he knows what he's talking about or not? Eh? It says, it is always better to be looking forward than rather dwelling too long on our achievements. Ooh.

In our winter brassica bed, the purple sprouting broccoli. Oh, I tell you what. Have you tried? I mean, getting off the subject. Have you tried purple broccoli? It's lovely. Absolutely lovely. You don't get it in many, many places, but you do get anything, and we are supposed to advertise in here. But it's if I say it's somewhere in a store that might have a name and might have an S in it, and if you put them together, it might be where you go. That's where you can get purple broccoli, and it's just lovely. It's fabulous. I don't know how you can describe whether it tastes different to green broccoli, or if it's just psychological and you think it tastes better because it's purple. But anyway, any road up. Back to the gardening. So, the purple sprouting broccoli and kaylet, a cross between a Brussels sprout and a cabbage. No, I've never seen one of them. So if anybody's growed any kaylets, can you let me know? It's billy.spakeman@blackcountryradio.co.uk. They are now quite large and look very healthy, he says. They are under fine mesh and netting, and daily I watch the persistent cabbage white butterflies flitting. Oh, he's getting a bit romantic now. He's getting a bit Wordsworth. The persistent cabbage white butterflies flitting around looking for ways to get in. Right. With a level of determination, there must be no gaps, and any weeding has to take place in early morning or late evening when they are not around. My only concern is that the plants are going to outgrow the construction of the cover before the butterflies give up for the winter in September. Well, October, I shouldn't imagine, unless we have a warm spell, because you don't know, do you? One day, it's a cold, but one day it's a bit colder than another. And then you go up to 23 and all that. And I've noticed that. Sometimes you see the little, like fruit flies. And they are there one day, but when it warms up a bit, they come back. So they're obviously thinking, oh, hang on a minute. Somebody's truck me. It's a really winter yet. So you've got to be very careful of them. Also, this might be, what he's talking about is if you're growing cabbages and stuff, you've got to have a pretty big garden. But it might be that you're down on an allotment. So this could mean something to the folk that have got them, what they call them, cloches, eight, and greenhouses and everything, and I'm still growing stuff down the allotment. Because I went past the Brandall allotments the other day, and there was folks there, and they was all got the spades and everything, and they was working like Billy. It was a sunny afternoon, and I was thinking, blimey, they're still working, and it's nearly the end of September, October time. So there must be loads of stuff that you can do, but if you're just an idle thingy like me, with bulrushes and a couple of sprouting things in there and no flowers, and you keep it to a minimum. But that's what he says. You've got to, even when the warm weather is still here, you've got to watch out for the flies and the butterflies and everything, trying to get into your cabbages, because I don't realise the cabbages will still be there. This time of year, I thought you had to pluck them and boil them and do whatever you've got to do with cabbages. Any road up, I'm going to play another track and then we'll see what else they've got us to tell us. So this is a wench. Her name's Victoria Home. I found it in the library and the track's called Autumn Sky. And I played it and I thought, I hadn't heard it before. And I thought, well, autumn in the title, sky, still with nature, ain't it? It's called Home, so it's quite homely. And then I played it and I thought it was quite nice. So we'll have a listen to it. It's Victoria Home. And it's called Autumn Sky.

Yeah, and with me, Billy, Black Country Extra, in the garden, and we're sort of taking apart this site that I found called Garden Organic. It's telling you everything you should be doing in end of September, October, through to November. And it's opening my eyes, really, because, you know, I just thought everything goes to sleep, don't we? Come September, everything goes to sleep. When it starts to rain and you can't get out on your lawn and stuff like that, then you just leave everything. I mean, I always think that you might as well leave your lawn and don't protect it from the frosts and all that. Let your grass grow a bit longer while the sun's still out. Don't do that last cut. Everybody goes balmy down there. Oh, I'm out here doing my last cut of the summer. Guess you won't be able to cut it. Well, don't cut it. Let your grass grow a bit longer. And when all them frosts come, it's taking right down into the earth, is it? It's just the grass is protecting it. And what does it matter? Nobody can see your back garden, can they? Well, I leave my front garden. My son-in-law does it for me. I leave my front garden. He don't worry at me at all. What they think, they might turn their noses up as they go walking past with the whammos on a night. And I just think, well, please yourself. If you want to go out there, get him frost to death. And the grass is all wet and you're getting it all in your mower and everything. And forget it. I used to hate that, you know. When our father went from one of them pushy mowers that went round the front. I'm on radio here, I'm trying to tell you. Round the front. And then he had, what was they called? Fly mowers. There are other mowers available. And everything used to get stuck to the blade and the inside of the thing, Dave. So he'd unplug it and he'd turn it over on its side and he'd say, right, lads, you can go and clean the blade now and the inside. And he'd have to scrape all the grass that was all chogged in there. And he'd just think, what's the use of this? This is no good off the grasses in here. Thing. And the boxes never fitted properly, did they? You know, you'd get off the thing or you'd cut to your lawn for about, you'd do about half the lawn, you think, oh, I'll go and empty that grass. And you'd open it. And as you opened it, all the grass would fall on the grass you'd just cut and you had to get it up with your runs and stuff like that. Where's the space? Give me them old things. Or the scythe. The scythe. Now, let me tell you a story about a scythe. When I used to play professional football down in Swindon, our training ground, the bloke who did the main stadium was a young lad. He had all the, you know, all the kerfuffle and that, these on the mowers and that. Well, old Tom, who used to live in a place called Highworth, which was about 5 mile, well, no, that's exaggerating, about 3 mile outside Swindon. And the training ground was on the road from Highworth into Swindon. So he would walk to the training ground every day, come rain or shine, snow, hail, you know, baking hot, and he'd always have the same Harris tweed jacket, cap, waistcoat, corduroy trousers, kegs, brogues, collar and tie, overcoat in the winter. And he'd just walk there, but he'd walk at the pace of a snail, so he must have started out about 2 a.m. in the morning to get there. And he rode up. He had all his machinery, same as the young lad did down at the main stadium. But would he use it? He wouldn't. He had like them pronged forks where he'd rake the grass with and he'd collect it up with his hands. He had a little mower that he pushed to do the 18-yard box. He would never, ever cut the whole of the pitch. He'd get the bloke from down because he wouldn't sit on the back of this machine and do it. He refused. And if you was in the 6-yard line, you know, the 6-yard box, and you was, say we'd come to come to practice corners, and we'd say, the trainer would go, right, this morning, Tom, we're going to be doing corners, throw-ins into the 6-yard box and long throw-ins and all that. And he'd go, all right, he'd say, and he'd be making his cup of tea, like builder's tea, with about 4 tea bags in and 96 sugars and stuff like that. And he'd say, I'll get it ready for thee. And then we'd all get changed and we'd be ready. And he'd be there in the 6-yard box. This is the gospel truth. We're sickle. And he'd be going, chuck, chuck, chuck. And the trainer would go, Tom, we're all ready now, mate. Yeah. All right, I'll just be a minute. And he'd go, yeah, and a minute to go to half an hour. Chuck, chuck, chuck. And he'd go, Tom, these lads are waiting to train and we'd been sent off to do, you know, running around the track while we were waiting. So I'm running around the track and you go, I'll just get in at the right height for thee. And then after about an hour, the trainer'd say,
lads, forget it. Forget it. We'll go and put the pylon things up, posts up, and we'll go and do shooting today. And he'd go, Tom, forget it, mate. And it was like, and he'd go, that's good, because it's nearly my break and I haven't finished. And then we'd finish our training, he'd still be there with his sickle. And then he'd break off for his hammock and he'd have him in greaseproof paper and he'd sit on the side on the pitch and eat him. His hands would be filthy. And then about 2 o'clock, we'd be there and we'd be cleaning the baths out and everything. And he'd go, I'll see the lads tomorrow. And you go, Tom, it's only 2 o'clock, mate. So you don't finish till about 4. Oh, but he got to get home. And must have took him about 4 hours to get home. But I can always remember that, him and the sickle. Could do with him, doing Marlowe and I think. It'd be great watching him. It'd take him about 4 weeks. Anyhow, I do digress, but never mind. It's interesting, ain't it? Right, winter salads. Winter salads are a great thing to grow. And they will remain productive until next March. How come is that then when the frost and snow's there? They save you a small fortune. You do not have to buy salads from the shop if you grow them. I know that, but, you know, a lettuce is about 15 pence. And you're home there and you've spent 45 quid on manure. Them galoshes got a boy, all the webbing to put round them. So the one little lettuce that's your own, with your pride and joy, it's probably had half the leaves at Eton. It's probably cost you about 26 quid, eight. And you can go down any of the supermarkets or off the market and get one for 15 pence. So sorry, Mr. Organic, it might be a lovely process for well-being and all that, but it ain't very practical, to be perfectly honest. Right, I also find all oriental salad leaves, they are easier to grow over the winter as they don't bolt. They don't bolt. Let me just read that again. Oriental salad leaves are easier to grow over the winter as they don't bolt. As in, you know, take off, take the rook or something. This must be something about oriental lettuces, I don't know, that I've never heard of. And they are not troubled by the flea beetle. Oh. So, when you think that there ain't going to be any squeebies or anything through the winter, they're still there. So, and how you grow a lettuce when there's 3 foot of snow on the ground, I don't know. Because he said that it's in a greenhouse. This year, we included rocket, mizuna, winter red mustard, golden frills, green in snow mustard. Green in snow mustard. That must be the name of a lettuce. This is really interesting, ain't it? I wonder if these... You don't get this on a normal gardening channel. This must be because them organic growers, maybe. I don't know. Anyway, green in snow mustard and corn salad. So they've tried all of them different lettuce. Lettuce is a lettuce, eh? I know rocket lettuce. Never heard of mizuna. So if you know all of these, email me in. billy.spackman@blackcountryradio.co.uk, and then we can tell folks about what they're about. Red mustard, presume that tastes a bit mustardy. Golden frills, that must have frilly leaves. Green in snow, I ain't got a clue what that is. Green in snow mustard. So again, it must be a different variety of mustard. Corn salad. So that's another... That must taste a bit like corny, I suppose. I mean, you do get them in the bags, don't they? Where they say peppery lettuce or something. So they must put something in to make it taste a bit peppery. Anyway, unfortunately... Oh, he's going to give you a sob story now, eh? Unfortunately, they got off to a slow start and I had to resow with fresh seeds. The original seed that was sown was from 2016 and the germination was very scrappy, especially the rocket seed. 2016, so 2016, 2020, 10-year a seed. Flipping heck. I mean, how does it keep its goodness? Do it dry out and you just lose all the goodness out of the seed? He probably ain't thought of that, has he? Conversely, that means, you know, on the other hand,
The Home Save Seed mixture germinated really well, showing how seed saving is an excellent cheap way of ensuring that your plants get off to a good start. So this is like too much like hard work for me, this is. How do you keep the seeds from lettuces? Where am they? Don't you know? And then am they right in the centre? So you know when you chop your lettuce up, I'm just trying to get things straight here. When you chop your lettuce up, you chop it all up, don't you? So say you've got the heart of the lettuce and you're chopping it up to put into your salad bowl and all that. You don't get anything out the middle, do you? Just chop it up and throw it into the salad bowl. So if the seeds are in there, they're in the salad bowl. So if you've got to get your seeds out, that means you've got to peel every leaf off till you get to the right to the very, very middle, and then there might be two seeds in. It's a lot of hard work, mate. It's a lot of hard work. I don't think you're for me doing that. Anyway, don't forget, these are all brassicas. So cabbage whites will even lay eggs on your seedlings. And caterpillars doesn't take very long to eat a seedling. So cover them up. So they must still... I mean, I ain't seen any caterpillars this year. Anybody out there, if you have seen a caterpillar this year, let me know. Because I ain't seen any caterpillars this year. Nor many slugs either, to be perfectly honest. Usually have thousands of them, but I ain't seen any of them this year. Maybe it's because it was too hot. So anyway, watch out for your caterpillars, even though it's October, because they can get into your cabbages and stuff like that. Righty-ho then. It's all about greens, ain't it, with him, Mr. Organic. Let's play another track. This is another new one on me. It's a band called Dead Letter Office. Don't know where that's come from. And it's called The Autumn Years.

Very nice. Autumn Years with Dead Letter Office, if you don't know. That was got a classic coming up next. But we're running out of time, to be perfectly honest. And I've only got down as far as chard, whatever chard is. Chard is like when you put a piece of wood in, don't you? And you char it. But apparently it's a vegetable and all. My chard is looking poised to be productive over the winter. A few have bolted. What's all this about bolted? What does it mean by bolted? If anybody's a gardener out there and they know what the term bolted means, can you please email me, billy.spakeman@blackcountryradio.co.uk, because I don't like to use words that I don't understand. Bolted is ticking your hook, as far as I'm concerned. But obviously bolted is a gardening term to do with vegetables. Bolting, and I would imagine, if it means they rot or something, why don't we just say they rot? Is he trying to be clever and use the word bolted? I don't know. But any road up. Or you can listen to that or the gardening programme on Black Country Radio, 6 o'clock, one of the nights out. They probably know what bolted means because they're like proper gardeners. But to me, what's the point using them? If the layperson who's never gardened a foa starts to read this, you'd think, what do you mean bolted? What do you mean by bolted? Have I got to watch him? Have I got to chain him down or something to keep him there? So there's a lesson learned. Just use words that everybody knows what you're on about. Anyway, a few have bolted, so I've sown some replacement plants. I think that means rotted. They've gone off. Replacement winter lettuce, marvel of four seasons. Whoa! And Little Gem. Now, I know Little Gems because I seed them in packets. Are filled in the gaps where the earlier summer ones have bolted. So there is a brief respite from lunches spent dutifully munching through a plate piled with lettuce leaves as these plants get up to size. It's a bit of a romantic, eh, this bloke? Munching through lettuce leaves for your dinner, for your lunch. I don't know. And most importantly, let's not forget the soil in all the remaining areas. Now, this might be important. Vegetable production takes a lot of the nutrients out of the soil. So now is the ideal time to be sowing green manure plants to recharge that soil and improve its structure. You don't have to wait for the vegetable plants to be taken out. Sow green manures around everyone where you have a gap. Don't listen to people that say, broadcast the seed on the soil. Broadcast the seed. That obviously means chuck the seed on the soil. So for all of them who wants to know the proper word, it says, don't listen to people who say, put your seed on the soil, as you will never be able to see what is the plant and what is the weed. I find sowing in rows makes it easier to manage. Vetch, V-E-T-C-H, obviously another vegetable. If anybody knows what that is, let me know what it properly is. He's just called it vetch. Vetch can be sown in rows about 15 to 20 centimetres apart, whereas smaller seeds such as clover or trefoil should be... trefoil? Is that something you wrap your sandwiches in? Trefoil? I don't know. Trefoil should be in closer rows, 5 to 10 centimetres. Make small channels in the soil with a stick. Water the channels well. This all seems a lot to be doing in October, this does. Sprinkle in the seed, then cover it. I certainly notice that where I had grown green manures last year, the vegetables thrived. So they really should consider essential growing over the winter. This is all this stuff here, I believe it's got to be inside, without a doubt. Because as soon as the frost gets in the ground, you can't do anything. As soon as the cold weather comes, you don't do anything. So I think this is, I mean, I'm surmising because he hasn't said, other than he's got raised beds. Well, even if it's raised beds, the soil's going to freeze, ain't it? So I think these are all greenhouse things that he's doing. He doesn't state it, he's not clarifying it. But old Billy here, up there for thinking, down there for dancing, I think this is all being done. Undercovers, as you say. So there we've been.
Maybe we'll play this classic. Yeah, I'm going to play this classic track now. This is the very wonderful Nat King Cole, who I absolutely love, and his version, probably one of the best versions you'll hear, of the old classic Autumn Leaves.

Welcome to In the Garden with Billy. A bit different here because we're deconstructing the organic information. The last bit is telling you about this bloke. Anton, his name is. Anton is a knowledge officer. Ooh, Anton. Anton is a knowledge officer at Garden Organic, where he has worked for 16 years. He's looking forward to writing a series of blogs on how to garden using the minimum of resources. How about that? So this is like the, if you want to know any more about it, it's called Garden Organic. So if you're an organic grower, or if you like organic growing, then have a look. Oh, there's a picture on him as well. Oh, he's lovely. I tell you, he's lovely. And it says, let's have a look. I'm just going to give you some advice about here, expert advice. Seed saving. Shall we have a look at seed saving? We've got 5 minutes. See what comes up. Seed saving. Saving your seed is the best way to propagate your garden, and it is the cheapest. It's also a way of protecting our heritage plants. The seed is for everyone. Find out more about why and how it can be. Why do you save your seeds? Different people save seeds for different reasons, such as preserving links with the past or to keep a particular variety going. Basic botany for seed savers. Any understanding of basic botany is useful if you want to save seeds, including knowing flowers and methods of pollination. And then it's got preserving variety purity. Varietal purity. Preservation of seeds has two simple rules. Remove undesirable individuals and prevent cross-pollination. Well, hang on a minute. That's a bit of a contradiction, because when you're after producing a hybrid, which is what they're called, eight, you cross-pollinate, don't you? So when you see a tomato or something on the shelves that you've never seen before, it's because they've been cross-pollinating. And a lot of people get the good thing. I mean, say it's an apple, and you think, well, I like Granny Smith's texture, but I like, I don't know, what we call them, envy. Sweetness. So then you get the seeds from the one with seeds from the other, and you get something that's like a hybrid, and it might be as firm as a Granny Smith's, but tastes like a bit like an envy. And so that's the way you cross-pollinate. So to say it stops cross-pollination, sometimes you get things in your garden just by chance that you think, oh blimey, what's that? And it's a nice surprise. It's a bit like a painter painting something. Something goes wrong, and then they think, well, actually, I'm going to leave it because it looks better than what I was thinking about doing. The same things happen to your garden. So I don't think you should take the information that you shouldn't experiment in your garden. I think it's really important for everybody to experiment. Last thing, seed storage for longer life. Seeds are nature's way of preserving plants, and they can last long time if stored in the right way. Now, that was something I was a bit query about, because I was thinking, well, surely, unless you store them proper, they're going to dry out and they're going to lose all the goodness, aren't they? So surely you've got to be really, really careful about how you store them and where you store them. Not that I know anything about it anyway. We've concentrated on organic today. So it might be that I'll find more generalised stuff and do one sort of halfway through October, because we don't know what to do with our taters, do we? And we don't know what to do with the other stuff, and what happens when the frost comes and stuff like that. So we'll maybe have another one a bit sooner than we normally do it. We've got two tracks to go, and I'll give you my email again before. This is a bloke called Vladimir Trop. And I thought I'd put some classical stuff in here. This is Tchaikovsky. The season is October. Autumn song. Ooh, how about me going all posh?

0: Beautiful track. That's Tchaikovsky, that is, which is great, isn't he? I'm going to finish on a classic. What else can you finish on but this one? It's just a great, great track. If you want to get in touch with me, if you've got any gardening tips yourself, if you've got any stories about your gardening, that would be lovely to hear from you. Absolutely busting to hear from you. So just email me. It's billy.spakeman@blackcountryradio.co.uk. If you're doing now the weekend, we're down Himley Hall at the Arts Festival with Busking for Charity. So come and say hello and come and bring your cabbages or whatever it says, your snow ginger, whatever, thingy bobby lettuces. I might see you down there. Anyway, we're going out with Justin Hayward, Richard Burton, Forever Autumn. You have a lovely month and I'll see you next month. Ta-ra a bit.
1: For 3 days, I fought my way along roads packed with refugees, the homeless, burdened with boxes and bundles containing their valuables. All that was of value to me was in London. But by the time I reached their little red brick house, Carrie and her father were gone.

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The population panicked and ran, and I was swept along with them, aimless and lost without Carrie. Finally, I headed eastward for the ocean and my only hope of survival, a boat

chasing through Covent Garden, Blackfriars, and Billingsgate, more and more people joined the painful exodus. Sad, weary women, their children stumbling and streaked with tears, their men bitter and angry, the rich rubbing shoulders with beggars and outcasts. Dogs snarled and whined, the horses' bits were covered with foam, and here and there were wounded soldiers, as helpless as the rest.

we saw tripods wading up the Thames, cutting through bridges as though they were paper. Waterloo Bridge, Westminster Bridge. One appeared above Big Ben.

before in the history of the world that such a mass of human beings moved and suffered together. This was no disciplined march. It was a stampede, without order and without a goal. 6 million people unarmed and unprovisioned, driving headlong. It was the beginning of the rout of civilization, of the massacre of mankind.

vast crowd buffeted me towards the already packed steamer. I looked up enviously at those safely on board, straight into the eyes of my beloved Carrie. At sight of me, she began to fight her way along the packed deck to the gangplank. At that very moment, it was raised, and I caught a last glimpse of her despairing face as the crowd swept me away from her.

0: from the Black Country. 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
1: From the Sky News Centre at midday, Manchester City boss Enzo Maresca insists the club's previous title wins have absolutely not been tainted, despite the verdict that found them guilty of breaching Premier League financial rules. The Italian says he has complete trust in those running the club as City continue their appeal against the ruling. Maresca admits the squad's focus has to remain on football, with a huge test away to Liverpool this weekend.
2: For me and for the players, we can control just the pitch side, the football side. So we are focused on that, and this is what we can do and we can control. We cannot control something different.
1: Andy Burnham's congratulated his party's newest MP following her Holborn and St Pancras by-election win. Sagal Abdiwali secured victory after going up against Green Party leader Zach Polanski, who came second. Andrew Mountbatten-Windsor has been granted more than £300,000 in compensation after surrendering his lease in Windsor. The Crown Estates confirmed it relates to his former Royal Lodge home, with the contract being handed back more than 50 years early. Experts are warning having ADHD or autism-related traits does not necessarily mean someone has a diagnosable condition. A major report found there's a risk of people being told they have one of the two, leaving thousands waiting for help. Navi Pillay, a former United Nations human rights chief, has won the Nobel Peace Prize. She's been recognised for her efforts to promote peace and international law. The 85-year-old was told the good news at the Nuremberg Forum, a gathering in Germany to discuss international law. She gave a playful response to the win.
3: You don't want to receive an award prize or anything unless the public agrees that you deserve this. So that's how I appreciate your applause today. Thank you so much. But being a lawyer and a judge, I still want to verify this information.
1: And two concrete walls featuring original Banksy artwork will be displayed in Essex tomorrow. The Hula Hoop Girl and Sandcastle Boy will be craned into a gallery garden. That's the latest. I'm Imani Rana.

0: Hello, everybody, and welcome to this very autumnal stroke wintry edition of Wheels and Stuff. It's the first time I've got here and it's been dark outside. Oh, man. Yes, this is Wheels and Stuff. I'm Chris. With me is Pops. Say hello, Pops.
1: Hello, Pops.
0: And Hull. Say hello, Hull.
2: Hello, Holly. I got here in the day, Lloyd.
0: Okay. All right, then. Okay. Only just. We've had some fantastic sunsets and sunrises, haven't we?
2: We have, yeah.
0: Yeah, today wasn't one of them. Right. We will get on with it. I am not going to play AC/DC. Just because we always have a confab before we start, don't we, about what tunes you want to play.
2: We do.
0: And there are many, so we'll get back to that next time. But we're going to start off with, inexplicably, Roxy Music and More Than This. Here we are.

0: Now, that was Brian Ferry, and he hasn't bought his loaf of bread with him that doesn't go stale. You've no idea what that reference is, have you?
1: I have not got a clue.
0: It's the fast show from like, oh, but yeah, it's just, anyway, carry on. Yes, this is Wheels and Stuff, and we will now discuss things with Wheels and Stuff. Right, stuff we've been out and done.
1: What? Well, last week, I had yet another trip down to Torbay.
0: Very good.
1: So what do I have to do when I'm at Torbay on a Wednesday night? Go to Bark Night.
0: Very good.
1: Okay. And this was the last one, 30th of September, was the last one for this year. They'll be having daytime things, but yeah, it was the last one, an evening one. And it is actually their 107th Bark Night that they've put
0: on. Pretty good, isn't it?
1: So it ain't bad. And even the 30th of September, when it's dark at 7 o'clock, they still had 325 bikes, trikes and combos doing it.
0: Fantastic, yeah.
1: So with that, they actually made £667.79 on the night.
0: Very good.
1: That's money to charity. So that was good. That was a result. And now, they always have the bike night. On the bike night, they always have bike of the night. And the one for last week was a Yamaha RD375.
0: Oh, okay, yeah, yeah.
1: A triple, a 1980. And it got black mechanicals. It got a white tank and mud guards. And then it had got two-tone blue details on it.
0: Ooh.
1: Okay. And it was super duper.
0: Very good.
1: But anyway, that was the bike for the

0: on the side of the tank.
1: Cool.
0: And what I thought was great about it, it's actually got its original working paraffin and wick lights on front and back. So, yep, that one, it deserved to be bike of the year.
1: I hope it was properly ridden there as well and ridden back.
0: Oh, yes, it was. Yeah.
1: Good.
0: And also while I was there, seeing as one of our associate members is interested in sidecars, will you take this seriously, please?
1: This is as serious as it gets.
0: There was a motorbike with a side thing there. And the side thing was a bathtub.
1: Yeah, I've seen that. You sent me a photo, didn't you, of that one? It looked quite well done as well, didn't it? Like it was, you know, it was a decent thing.
0: I think it was the bathtub. It rather luckily like, just fit into the frame for the sidecar, but for what would have been the sidecar. Anyway, I spoke to somebody about it, and they said, "Oh yeah, somebody come in that." That actually arrived in the bathtub.
1: Well, I have since this happened. I have been online and. They say your phone doesn't listen to you. My phone listens to me. It's given me pictures of said combination from behind going along with somebody in the bathtub. Yeah. And something I didn't realise when I looked at your photo you sent me, it's got a pipe with the shower head on it as well, isn't it?
0: It does, yeah.
1: The the passenger's sitting underneath the shower head. The shower head.
0: So
1: I was impressed, yeah.
0: So that was my little adventure.
1: It sounds like it was rather good.
0: It's going to be quite a few months now before I can do that one again.
1: It's going to be about
0: April when it starts up again.
1: But it's cool that, you know, this is us getting proper out and about. This isn't like the local bike meet stuff we go to. This is hundreds of miles away, isn't it?
0: Nearly 200 miles away.
1: Wheels and Tufts stuff. We can't even get the name of the show right. Wheels and Stuff's tentacles spread and stretch out a long way, don't they?
0: That's it.
1: All the way to the South Coast. Right, I've got some. Right, I have a proper. This is a big one. I'm going to talk about now that we've been and done, right? In fact, right, we'll have a tune and then we'll come back to that. I've decided, right, don't judge me. I have lots of songs which I like to listen to, which are guilty, right? And we're going to play Erasure next. I said ages ago about how we found out, I mean, Kim found out that Erasure was going to play in Birmingham, yeah?
0: Mm-hmm.
1: And we looked at tickets and they were ridiculous. Them doing another tour, yeah?
0: Yeah.
1: And I thought, oh, come on, let's have another look at that. The tickets are more reasonable. But it's only Andy Bell doing it, yeah.
0: Oh.
1: Is it Vince Clark, isn't it? He's not performing live anymore.
0: No.
1: So
0: it ought to be half as much then.
1: It should. Well, it pretty much is. But if I go and see Erasure, I want to see Erasure. So here you go. You'll have to make do with this. A Little Respect, which is like one of the signature tunes. Here we go.

0: So, as I was saying, we have been out on a proper pilgrimage. There's a few places I have been to do with cars and
1: steam engines
0: and aircraft and stuff, which are proper holy ground, yeah? Like, Brooklands is one of them, yeah? Brooklands is a cathedral of speed and ancient machinery, right? There are others like it, you know, like going, we've got to go and do, we've been in Dunhaines, which is brilliant. We're going to go and do Lord Bewley's place and that kind of stuff. Another place which is holy ground for people like us that we went to on the weekend before last hole, yeah?
2: Yeah.
0: We went to Clarkson's pub for the first time. Holy ground to a petrol head, this. It is. Yeah, something we've been at different donks, but every time I look online, it's always really busy, which is good for him, isn't it? So we got up early on a Saturday, didn't we, Holt? And we got in the car and we was there for opening time at Clark's, at the pub, at the Farmer's Dog. We got there, right? Now, if you don't like him as a car person, the farm is and the pub is just somewhere you need to go. I was saying to your mum, Holt, earlier on, as Clarkson spent years being a motoring journalist, and I think the best and most important thing he's ever done has been the last, 5 years on the farm.
3: Yeah.
0: I think that's way more important than any of his car journalism. So, man, what a place to go. You can't get near the pub, really. We parked up on a field opposite, which was all very well run and marshalled, and you walked through the woods, which previously had a different use, apparently, to get to his pub. And it's all been done out, all really nice. They've got all marshals. It's all really well run. And there, before you get to the pub, there is the Grand Tour tent, which, I've got to be honest, was kind of the big thing I wanted to go and see.
3: Mm-hmm.
0: Yeah. Yeah, wasn't it? I mean, you watched a bit of that whole thing. You think it was cool going to the Grand Tour tent?
2: I thought so.
0: One of my workmates went a couple of weeks ago and they said how they were disappointed how small the tent is.
3: Yeah.
0: And it's not. I thought it was awesome because they got the Grand Tour sign from the TV programme is hanging up there, and I took selfies of me and selfies of all of us and photos and stuff. And I sent you a photo of that, didn't I? I thought it was ace. It was brilliant. I'm in the Grand Tour tent. Oh, it was phenomenal. Of course, while we were in there, we spent a disgraceful amount of money on stuff that we didn't need again. They got the butchers in there. They got the Hops and Chops butcher, which is probably the biggest thing in there. And we bought Clarkson's burgers and Clarkson's meat and Clarkson's sausages. And then we bought some Hawkstone hoodies. And then I bought something I wanted to buy ages ago, and I didn't because I thought it was too much money. I bought one of his This Smells Like My candles.
3: Yeah.
0: So we got one of them. What else you had? And you had, it does stationery as well. There's Diddly Squat Clarkson branded stationery. What's it say on the front of your notebook you had, Hol? Is it something we can say on the radio?
2: Probably not.
0: No. Okay. With one of his slogans on the front. And then there's pencils for stuff I don't intend to do, isn't it? Yeah, it wasn't stuff. We spent a lot of money on stuff that we didn't want. We had, because it was early, we had breakfasts there. And we had a breakfast bap each, didn't we? Holly had a sausage breakfast bap, and I had a bacon bap. Now, you're going about the price of this stuff, right? And my bacon bap was lovely, but it was a nicely toasted brioche bap with two rashers of bacon in. Yeah. And Holly's sausage bap was a nicely toasted brioche bap with two sausages in. Yeah.
2: But it was nice.
0: It was very, very nice. Yeah.
3: But
0: that cost me 16 quid for them, just for them two.
3: But. But. You shouldn't be having bacon or sausage on a brioche bun.
0: No, you're right, you shouldn't. But I enjoyed it.
3: It's almost like eating your dinner and your pudding at the same time.
0: Yeah, I get that. But it was nice, wasn't it?
2: Yeah.
0: It was good. It was good. And we had some Diddly Squat fudge, and we had some water, which the water comes in really cool recycled aluminium drinks bottles, doesn't it?
2: Yeah.
0: Which we're still using. Their ace had that. And had a good run around, went to look at the pub, and there's signs up all out the side of the pub saying it's all fully booked, you can't get in. But there was still a queue of about 30 people outside on spec, because they kept calling the people with
3: just
0: reservations.
3: Just hoping that they could get in.
0: Even though the signs all say you can't. I thought it was very good. We was there for about an hour and a half. And when we left, the overflow car park was mostly full. So it had filled up colossally in the time we'd been there. But they've got where they sell all the booze in there as well. And I said, I won't buy any Hawkstone from here. I'll get it. We're going to get past the farm shop and we'll get it from there. Yeah. So, but I did. I bought there's a limited edition. Have you seen it? Wild Thing or Wildling Lager they do.
3: No, I haven't seen
0: it. And I wanted some of that and I bought it. And I've got to be honest, it's the only thing I've ever had from Clarkson's as I was disappointed with.
3: Yeah.
0: Like, you've had Hawkstone, your Hawkstone lager?
3: I haven't.
0: No, it's, no. Well, I will go and I'll get you some. Hawkstone lager is genuinely very, very nice. Yeah.
3: Mm-hmm.
0: And this, Kim's had the cider, she's lovely. And I wanted some of this lager. It was a bit weak and wishy-washy. I was a bit disappointed by it.
3: Don't ask me where it is, I've seen it. But somewhere relatively local to here, on the front of a pub, I've seen the notice for a big photo of Jeremy Clarkson and Hawkstone Isles.
0: Yeah, yeah.
3: That's at the local pub. I couldn't tell you where it is.
0: There's a few of them I know that do it, which I will not name on the air. But yeah, there's a couple of them who do it now around here. Mm. Did I say about when we went to Drakelow and we stopped off for a meal on the way back? And no. they do Clarkson's pies in there. That's in the pocket. Yeah. But there you go. There's loads of places to do. I was looking forward to that, and they weren't bad. It's just I expect great things from Clarkson's, and it wasn't. So there you go, we did that, and then we left, and I said, right, come on, well, while we're here, we'll go to Diddley Squat Farm Shop as well, yeah, and drove through tracks, which was the width of my Mini, to get to this place. they're only about, 8 miles apart or something, not very far. And we got to, pulled in the car park at Diddley Squat Farm Shop, and the queue, the farm shop is, the size of a shed, yeah.
3: Mm-hmm.
0: It's not very big at all. The queue was longer than any queue I've ever seen in my life.
3: So you decided not to bother?
0: Yeah, we just turned around and went out again. That was that. It was, I Googled online and there's markers around it and it was over 3 hours where the queue was when we got there.
3: It ain't worth that.
0: And I said, come on, I'll get some Hawkstone from Co-op because they say it in Co-op when we get there. So there you go. That was our experience of going to Holy Land, Mecca to.
3: And a little bit later on, I'll be coming back to Clarkson again.
0: Oh, we've got more Clarkson coming up.
3: Yep.
0: Man, so there you go. I needed to talk about that. That was all the rubbish we bought from there, wasn't it all, I think?
1: Yeah.
0: We had the fudge on the way back. It was very nice. And the burger, we had the burgers. The burgers was lovely, and the sausages was very nice. I've got some minced attack cow in the freezer, as I'm probably going to make a pie with. I think I'm going to do that. There we are. That's that. Right. Let's have some more tunes in because I've rattled on about that for long enough. I think. Yeah. This is right. Have you been listening to some sort of 80s radio station?
3: Perhaps? I have. Yes.
0: A lot of the stuff that we're going for today is from
3: The 80s. Well, most is from the 80s.
0: And this is Yazoo.
3: Yazoo.
0: And Only You, which is actually quite good. Electronica. I like it when you play electronica. It's pretty good.

0: I'm going to make another weird reference. I could make a reference about that being in American Dad or Family Guy, seeing Family Guy. And many people won't get that reference. So I'm not going to do it.
1: I wouldn't.
0: No.
1: Right. I never watched it.
0: Now, us being Wills and Stuff, where we'd like to tell you about how we've been out and done stuff to do with Wills and Stuff. And we can also tell you how you can go and do Wills and Stuff as well, can't we, Pops?
1: Yep.
0: What have we got upcoming now this time?
1: Here we go. These are stuff which you can go out and do. And I'll say straight off, if there is anything you're interested in, just double check it on the internet or whatever, because these things do get habit of being changed. But we'll start off with Sunday, the 11th of October, Shelsley Walsh Breakfast Club. And it's on from 9 till 12. And it's open to everybody. And there will be cars on display, and there will be some very nice cars on display.
0: Mm-hmm.
1: And one little treat that you can do, that you don't get the opportunity any other time, you can actually walk up the hill. So
0: cool.
1: That's something to be able to do. Also on the side, you've got the restored water mill, where you can go and see the flour being milled. That's all on the side. So that's a nice little morning out. Next, 10th to the 11th of October, Classic Motorcycle Mechanics Show. Ooh. At Bingley Hall, Stafford Showground.
0: Very good.
1: Now, this, to say it's only up the road at Stafford, is regarded as one of the world's greatest celebrations of classic motoring.
0: Yeah.
1: How about that? It's quite an accolade. There'll be club displays, rare classic machines there. Hundreds of traders, new and auto jumble. There's a classic racer, GP paddock. There will be live entertainment, stunt displays, mechanics at work showing you how to do stuff, and there will also be a Bonhams auction. So
0: very good.
1: Get along there with a big fat checkbook.
0: Oh,
1: and
0: no, yeah.
1: See what you can buy, or have a look, see what you can't buy.
0: Yeah.
1: Sunday, 25th of October, 10 a.m. This is something different. Treasel Tractor Run.
0: Ooh.
1: And it's from the Bell at Treasel. And from everything as I can see, they're looking to have a good display of tractors that will be out having a run round the lanes. And they are raising money for Treasel Village School.
0: Cool.
1: Here's the big one. Friday, Saturday, Sunday, 13th, 14th, 15th of November, Classic Motor Show at the NEC.
0: Oh, yeah. Oh, man.
1: And this is the world's biggest celebration of classic car clubs.
0: It feels like 5 minutes since we last talked about this. Man, yeah.
1: It's unbelievable. And this is just up the road, isn't it?
0: Yes, it is, yeah.
1: Okay, so you've got classic car displays, car and bar clubs, traders, dealers, auto jumble, meet the experts, there'll be a super auction, that's their words. And in the super auction will be three cars from Jeremy Clarkson.
0: Oh.
1: How about that? Which have been on the Grand Tour.
0: I've seen these online, yeah. Oh, yep. Man, yeah.
1: So if you want something that Mr. Clarkson once owned and drove, there you are.
0: Cool. Yep.
1: There'll be a classic motorbike showcase. And there'll be over 3,000 classic vehicles. Also there is the Sporting Bears.
0: Ah, yes. Yeah.
1: Now, the Sporting Bears is a group of, well off, are they?
0: Probably, yeah, for the cars, yeah. I've got, yeah, I should think so, yeah.
1: Well off people who've got some extremely nice exotic cars, right down to a modest 1,000.
0: Yeah, yeah.
1: And you can go along and you can pay your money. And you can have a ride out. They will take it out in one of these cars, whatever you want. And I say there's fancy exotic stuff, ride down to, say, Morris 1000 or anything.
0: How many times have you said this, though, as cool cars don't have to cost a fortune? Because they don't, do they?
1: They don't. No. But when you start looking at stuff like the Lamborghinis and all that sort of stuff. Now, also at the NEC, on the motor sales, there's a very interesting vehicle going to be there.
0: Go on.
1: I've got a bit sidetracked here.
0: Okay, so we like sidetracked here. Go on.
1: Now, this is a vehicle that you've all seen. I certainly know Chris has seen it dozens of times. He's seen it on repeats on the television.
0: Mm-hmm.
1: And this vehicle, the number APL911H, which will mean nothing at all.
0: APL911H, I don't know that.
1: It's a 1969 Reliant Regal Supervan Mark III.
0: Oh, okay, yeah.
1: Okay, it's Del Boy's own.
0: Very good.
1: And it was actually used in the first two series of...
0: that program, Only Fools and Horses, yeah.
1: Yep, Only Fools and Horses. And it will be up for sale at the NEC, at the auction. And it'll be actually sold off on Sunday the 15th of November. Its estimated cost is £30,000 to £40,000.
0: Man.
1: Just to get it out, it actually appeared in the famous chandelier episode.
0: Oh, that's all. That's oof.
1: A Touch of Glass.
0: Man, that's a heavy hitter than anyone, yeah.
1: And his present owner has gently restored it.
0: Mm.
1: So it still looks as it was. And it actually comes complete with a replica Harrison watch.
0: Oh.
1: And a novelty check for £6.2 million.
0: Very
1: so
0: good.
1: That's the one that they did become millionaires from that one. And this Reliant Regal, it comes complete with leopard print car seats, door panels, steering wheel. The entire interior is all in leopard print.
0: Lovely.
1: So we'll be watching out for that one. See if it does make his £30,000, or what does he make?
0: Yeah, see what's it worth.
1: That'll be an interesting one to see, that will.
0: Very, very good. Right. That's expired all of our up-and-coming stuff for the time being, hasn't it?
1: That's it for the moment.
0: Man, I had an email from Motorcycle Live trying to get me to pre-book tickets for that. So we've got that to look forward to as well in not that longer time. And also, in just a couple of weeks, it is the Model Engineering Show again.
1: It is, yeah.
0: It's one of the highlights of my year, that is. We'll talk about that some more next time around, I should say. Right, more tunes. This is kind of something I've done for Hull, because I like this. It's a remix of a London Grammar thing. This is Artie's remix of Hey Now.

0: Right, there we go. Now, in every show, I talk a bit about SpaceX stuff that's going on, or just space flight in general, because the nerd in me kind of likes this stuff.
1: Are we going to analyze SpaceX last flight?
0: We will have a bit of a chat about Flight 14, wasn't it? Was it Flight 14? I can't remember Flight 13. Whichever the last one was, which happened just the start of last week. This was Booster 21 and Ship 41, I think it was, as took off. And for the first time, so in the 14th flight of Starship, it's the first one to get into orbit. Or it was the first one I was going to try, and they did, didn't they?
1: It did.
0: And it was a close run thing. They had an engine go out on the way up, didn't they, on the booster, on Super Heavy. We'll stick with the booster first. The engine got out on the booster, yeah. But it did it boost back burn, and it came back, and they precision landed it at sea, and they've deemed that to be good enough that they can catch the next one. Yeah, that's the analysis of that. The ship from staging went off. It did most of its climb to just below orbit and lost an engine just before it was about to finish, didn't it?
2: Yep.
0: Lost a vacuum engine, and it shut down. And they initially said, when I was watching it, they're not going to go for orbit. And the world was like, ugh. But then they said, oh, no, actually, we think the engine shut down just due to software, not because something's burst and damaged it. So we're going to go for it. And they did. They boosted it again and put it in proper orbit the first time. I should say somewhere there's a tweet from Jeff Bezos from his opposition saying, welcome to the club, getting into orbit, because he always does this, Jeff Bezos. He got the first paying passengers into orbit on his funny little inappropriately shaped rocket. And then when Elon did it, Jeff Bezos mentioned saying, oh, welcome to the club. So I dare say his name, because Bezos has been to orbit already, and I dare say there's been another tweet the same somewhere, or a message, because, yeah, he likes rubbing it in, Jeff Bezos does, even though his last rocket exploded, like, in thermonuclear fashion on the pad.
2: Yeah.
0: So there you go. So they got it into orbit. They deployed the payload. It's like 21 or 26 Starlink, proper working Starlinks, didn't they?
1: Yes, they did.
0: And in daylight this time, the Starlinks all filmed the outside of the rocket and sent it back. I just thought that was ace. Oh, my God. And then it came back. They only did one orbit. They were on about doing something like five or six orbits with it.
1: Yeah.
0: But because they was worried and it was the first time, they wanted to make sure they could get this skyscraper back. And so they brought it back after one orbit. And it all came back fine. Flew beautifully, landed properly.
2: Mm-hmm.
0: So the next flight, they reckon, is going to be before the end of this month. They reckon they're going to get Flight 15 in before the end of October, because they want to start ramping up and going faster and faster with it, rather than being 6 months between launches. Yeah, so...
1: Well, I'm getting the finger out with it, isn't it?
0: So the next one, the idea is, I don't know if it'll work, the idea is they're going to launch it, they're going to bring the booster back and catch it in Mechazilla. Shall I do the... Make it right there, see, I was doing the motions.
1: Godzilla
0: and stuff,
1: comes out and it does. Grabs it.
0: And then they're going to put the ship in space so they can get the booster off the pad and then bring the ship back to catch it as well. That'll be something
1: quite
0: to see.
1: An achievement.
0: It'll be they haven't caught one of these boosters yet, and they've never caught one of these ships, so that'll be a cool thing to see. Also, they've got two towers and launch facilities built in Boca Chica there by the factory. They've got another one which we think is finished and ready to run over at in Florida.
2: Yeah.
0: At Kennedy, yeah.
2: Yeah.
0: Now the nerds, they can film all the stuff at SpaceX because they're literally building rockets on the side of the road, which is how come they get such great footage. You can't get up close and personal to this stuff in Florida because it's on a secure base, you know what I mean?
2: Yeah.
0: But all their long-range photography, they've seen them testing it, they think it's ready. The only way they can launch a ship from Florida is if they build it at Starbase and then ship it literally on a barge across the Gulf of Mexico. all the way to the Cape, yeah?
2: Yeah.
0: But they think they're preparing to do that with the next ship and booster that have been built. And they plan to launch a ship and booster from Florida before the end of the year.
2: Mm-hmm.
0: It's pretty cool. Is that your phone again?
1: That's my phone.
0: Nobody wants to talk to us unless we're doing, well,
1: what
0: doing
1: this
0: a radio
1: is,
0: thing.
1: Let me just check.
0: Go on.
1: Yes, it is from the White House.
0: It is. It's Donald.
1: And Donald is it correct you, and he says, it is not the Gulf of Mexico. It is the Gulf of America.
0: No, I'm sorry. So I'm not on that.
1: I'll just reply, thank you very much, Donald.
0: But you're wrong.
1: We put that straight for you. Okay.
0: I know that many maps have been changed to references. I think when Donald's finished, it's going to be called the Gulf of Mexico. That's what it's going to be. It's always been the goal for me. Anyway, yes. So there you go. So we should have lots more rocket launches. Do I said about Mr. Bezos and his Amazon rocket? The Amazon rocket. they are in getting stuck into rebuilding all that blew up. And they are planning on launching another one before the end of the year. Because, I mean, yeah, more rockets, more better, as
1: that's it,
0: the right. NSF nerds say. Yeah, so that was that. I will touch on other sporting events as well with Formula One. We had the Bahrain Grand Prix at
1: that
0: Sepang.
1: That was not in Bahrain.
0: Right, and it's... I don't know what to say about it. I don't know, because there was some interesting bits that happened in the race. But most of them was how all the cars pretty much shut down on the formation lap.
1: Yeah.
0: I mean, because all the software has been mandated by the Formula One people, don't it? So they all run the same kind of stuff. And there's something in it, so as if the engines run at low power, it just turns itself off, and like half the cars did on their way to the grid because it was wet and it was low power and they had to postpone it. It was, what an absolute diabolical show that was.
1: Yeah.
0: I mean, I've read quite a few bits in the week since the race about how that just shows what a farce the particular formula is now. They're going to bring back V8s, and have you read that?
1: No.
0: How they're V6 hybrids, and it's like 50% engine and 50% battery and electrics. Apparently, for the next formula change, I think it's 2030, they're going to get rid of most of the battery power stuff, and they're going to have a normally aspirated V8 in the back.
1: Oh, I haven't heard that.
0: Please do that. Please, yeah. Please, because none of us like watching these quiet electric vehicles doing the thing. We want screaming V8s back.
1: Yes, please.
0: That was the fast there. They got it going, and there was lots of racing.
1: But. What are all the environmentalists going to say about this?
0: It's not about the environment. It's about racing. It's about good racing, and there's not good racing. I don't want every corner to be like an electric power harvesting session rather than being a racing corner.
1: It's become too technical now.
0: It's, man.
1: You need an electrician to drive them now.
0: You do. Yeah, you don't drive them. You manage a battery what they say, don't they?
1: Yeah.
0: And it was all right. And Verstappen won. Hamilton got third on the grid after being like down the back because Ferrari once again don't know how to run an F1 team. Apparently, the stretch is a bit loud, I suppose. So that was very, very good. It was all right. That was. But yeah, please, I say I'd love V8s back. The first year me and Kim went to Silverstone when Hull was like six or something was the last year of the normally aspirated V8s, and it's what a sound that was. And we went to some of the classic shows as well where they've got the V8s and V10 McLarens running and flat 12 Ferraris and V, and it's it needs to be ridiculous. It needs to be ear-splittingly noisy when they come past you.
1: Mm-hmm.
0: Not quiet and powered by Duracell. So,
1: they sound like proper cars.
0: Yeah, they do. So anyway, and Antonelli's still winning. That's the main headline from that.
1: That's it. I was going to say, yeah. So following the
0: Malaysian Bahraini Grand Prix at Sepang,
1: there's nothing really changed, has it? Everything.
0: No, it's all pretty much how it was.
1: The only thing is we have got our favourite Alonso. He actually got in the points again.
0: Yes, he did. He was from like eighth, wasn't he, Alonso?
1: So, Alonso now stands on 7 points.
0: That's right, which is seven more than he had before the weekend, wasn't it?
1: No, I think he was on about six.
0: Did he have some points before? I thought, didn't he?
1: Yeah, he had
0: points.
1: Got some previously.
0: Oh, so, dear.
1: He's improved his total a bit.
0: At the start of next year, when this is all said and done, and Antonelli's probably going to be champion, isn't he? Let's face it, we will have our predictions for how next year is going to go, and I think I've already got mine lined up. Yeah.
1: Yep.
0: My prediction for next year's Formula One.
1: Go on.
0: Champion, Alonso in the Aston. I've been wrong with it all this year. I'm going to stick with it for next year, and I got a 50-50 chance now. Either I'm right or I'm wrong.
1: Alonso and Verstappen.
0: Yeah.
1: I got this. Is Lewis Hamilton? He's just said he's too anything. He says Lewis Hamilton says now he ain't thinking about retiring.
0: So oh, okay, that was pretty good.
1: Okay,
0: right. So yeah, there you go. That was that was SpaceX and Formula One in a nutshell. They are.
1: So the next one we've got is Singapore, isn't it?
0: Yes,
1: that's the one in the dark down the tunnel.
0: That's pretty cool, isn't that? Have you seen Valtteri Bottas?
1: No,
0: I don't know why, and apparently it's true because he doesn't lie. He is cycling on a bicycle from the GP he's just done to this one. That's how he's getting there. He's cycling it.
1: there's water in between.
0: No, he's Valtteri Bottas, he can walk on water, can't he, apparently? I have seen videos of him doing that. Have you seen him when he does his ones online, where he's got like a body double, as he gets to do stunts for him, yeah?
1: Yeah.
0: And they were in the gym, and he was getting the body double to do twice as much work because he wanted to look good. It was quite interesting. Right, more Muzak before we get carried away with this kind of stuff. This is another thing for Hull, right? There are many songs and bits of music that I'm so proud I've introduced Holly to and she's liked, yeah? Like there's, I mean...
1: I detect there's a butter coming here.
0: Like, there's a London Grammar thing, yeah, and there's a lot of the... come on, what stuff do you like as I've introduced you to?
3: The Chemical Brothers.
0: True Faith and that kind of stuff, right?
3: Yeah.
0: Many things, and I'm emotional that Holly likes this stuff. I introduced Holly to this, and I'm not proud of it whatsoever. This is Strap Yourself In, The Shaman, and Ebenezer Good.

0: There we go. I do feel bad about polluting my daughter's mind with stuff which I don't think is cool. Yeah. I mean, that song, right? It isn't about what you think it's about, but maybe it is. I don't know.
1: Ollie looks quite happy about it.
0: Yeah, it's of all the things, Hol. Anyway, right. Places we've been then, Pops. To finish off, one of our favourite venues you got a bit of news on?
1: One of our favourites, yes. Poulor Cafe. We mentioned it loads of times. Started off as a fishing venue with fishing lakes.
0: Yeah.
1: And a couple of years ago, it put a new cafe up as a log cabin. Tarmacked a massive area car park. And in 2 years, it has become the second in the country UK biker cafe.
0: Yeah.
1: So top of the stops for 2026. In his second year, so they've done really well. The one that was top is the old Stores Motorcycle Cafe, which is at my old Wrexham, and that's been going years.
0: It's been a good while, that one. Yeah. I've got to go there now. Now it's like number one, I need to go and see that.
1: Number one, but so they've been going years, so well done, Poole Hall.
0: Yeah, it's very good, that.
1: They've come second, and they've beat loads of others.
0: Some big names in that list as well, aren't they? Yeah, there is, yeah.
1: But it is very popular. They've obviously got it right.
0: It is still like a proper, you go there to do your lake fishing, don't you? It's still its main gig.
1: Yeah.
0: But man, some of the bike lights are huge there now, aren't they? Yeah. I'm enormous. We'll have to try and get to some more of them. And the fruiters again next year. There's loads of stuff I want to go and do. There's just never enough hours in the day, is there?
1: There ain't enough time.
0: There never is. I was going to go to fruiters last week because it was like the very last chance before it gets too dark. And I just didn't have the time to go and do it. Such is life. That's how it is, isn't it? So, that's brought us to the end of our show again. Thank you all for listening. Thank you to Donald Trump for getting in touch there. We do like your messages, Don. Yeah. And Lewis Hamilton as well. Because that's completely real, isn't it? This has been Wheels and Stuff. It's been lovely to speak to you all. But again, we will see you in a couple of weeks' time again. Say goodbye, Pops.
2: Goodbye, Pops.
0: Say goodbye, Hol.
1: Bye-bye, Ollie.
0: We'll finish off with Hol's last choice of Insomnia. See you in a couple of weeks' time.
1: Keep at us, Road.
2: Bye-bye. Bye.

by candlelight, I find insight, fundamental movement. So when it's black, this insomniac, take an original tack, keep the beast in my nature under ceaseless attack. I get no sleep, I can't get no sleep.

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1: From the Sky News Centre at 1. Andy Burnham says Labour's by-election victory is evidence of a vote for hope.
2: It's good news from London that is lifting us overnight. And I just wanted to say congratulations to Sagal Abdiwali, the new Member of Parliament for Holborn and St Pancras.
1: The Prime Minister mentioned the win at the start of his speech at the Innovation Nation Summit in Manchester. His newest MP won with a majority of more than 3,300. Green Party leader Zach Polanski came in second. He insists he'll continue in the role, but recognises it's the members that will decide his fate. Elsewhere, Manchester City's head coach has reaffirmed his complete trust in the club. Enzo Maresca's been speaking to the press for the first time since they were found guilty of more than 100 breaches of Premier League financial rules. City deny wrongdoing and are appealing. A drought has been declared in Yorkshire because of a lack of rainfall. The Environment Agency says the area joins all of central, southern and eastern England in being given the status. Andrew Mountbatten-Windsor's been granted more than £300,000 in compensation after surrendering the lease on his former Royal Lodge home. That's come off the overall repair and restoration costs he'd had to fork out, which added up to £1.8 million. Our reporter Emma Birchley says the former prince was entitled to the money due to when he left the property.
3: Because he paid £7.5 million when he first moved in all those years ago, there was a clause put in the lease, which is that if he left within the first 25 years, there would be compensation.
1: A former UN High Commissioner for Human Rights, who's 85, has been awarded this year's Nobel Peace Prize. Navi Pillay has been recognised for her efforts to promote calm and international law. And Ed Sheeran's announced new tour opening acts. American Idol contestant Brooks Rosser and singer Isaac Slade have stepped in to fill the slots left when other acts withdrew from the concert series. That's the latest. I'm Imani Rana.

Who'd have thought we'd have started the business show with a song by S Club 7, but it's Don't Stop Moving. I bet you're interested to hear what's happening on the show today, aren't you? Well, it'll remind me anyway, so let's tell you, shall we? So welcome from me, Steve Parker, to you, wherever you're listening, whenever you're listening, however you're listening. I really don't mind. Welcome to the business show, the business hour, the business club. I say that every week because in any week, three people tell me different things. As always, hope you've had a great day and a great week since last we met. Hope you managed to make some positive things happen. And desperately more importantly, you've managed to avoid any negative news or doomsters. And the usual guarantee that we don't have any of that on this show. So listen for as long as you need the therapy, that's what I say. Can't mention all of you that I've been working with, because I really do work apart from doing this on a Friday. But people like Gail Jennings and Lisa Clark and Esther Coles and Tony Redondo, the famous or increasingly famous Lauren Broxton, Estelle Jennings, Jackie Jackstate, Cheryl Graham, Karen Fielder, Andrew Wilson, Mark Weymouth, Nadia Davis, Geraldine Emetario, and a whole load of people in the Gulf, because I've been talking to them lots this week. It's still happening. People are still doing lots. Just don't listen to the news. Apart from that, the aim of the show is to give you an insight into my business world, our business world, the business world of micro, small, medium and large businesses in that order. And we're going to talk about things happening locally, nationally and internationally in that order too. And then if you want to get in touch with the guests, you can do so either directly, because they'll give their details, or via me and I'll give mine afterwards. And if you're keeping track of where time's gone and how can we be in whatever month it is now, we're already back at that time when executive training and consultancy come in. And this time, having had Phil and Sue and Earl and all of his gang, the main man, Doug Daubry's in with us for this one. So we're looking forward to talking to him. And in the second hour, he always brings somebody he knows, one of his clients or things like that, for some interesting topics of conversation. So Otar's with us this afternoon from Dynamic Security Services. We don't know whether he'll be dynamic yet, but we're feeling safe anyway, and we'll do that. So, my normal walk-on tune, and you'll be familiar with it now. The walk-on tune for Doug and the gang is coming up next.

0: The walk-on tunes of me and of Doug, I Can Help Billy Swan, and like to get to know you all. As I say, with all of the guests, if you want to get in touch or you remember a topic we've talked about from a few weeks ago, can't quite remember it, or need the introduction, you get in touch with the people directly, or drop me an email, steve.barker@blackcountryradio.co.uk, and I'll gladly introduce you, because that's what we're trying to do. Doug Dawry's here. Afternoon, Doug.
1: Afternoon, Steve. It's been a while since I've been here with
0: you. Yeah, you've been delegating it. You've been using your managing director hat on to send in the people who do some of the work as well.
1: Yes, I've been managing directoring.
0: You've been directoring. You always like that expression that one of my clients came up with, who said, "We ain't been doing enough directoring, have we?" So, and we're going to be talking about that. We're going to be making one of today's topics is going to be talking about how you make more time to be more effective at directoring.
1: Exactly. Yes.
0: If only you could have used that on the title of the piece, couldn't you?
1: Well, I could have done, but I didn't.
0: Oh, no, because you thought I might have trademarked directoring.
1: I would have been stealing it from you, Steve.
0: Stealing it from me, and have I got to ask him permission? No, we won't. Remind people about ETC and you, and how you got into ETC in the first place.
1: So ETC, Executive Training and Consultancy. I've been doing management consultancy work now for 26 and a half years. Started off sole trader. And then set up Executive Training Consultancy Limited. We now have 7 consultants across the UK, all working with small businesses. We focus on the small micro businesses, Steve. Mm. So, you know, yes, you know, there's lots of consultants out there working with the big corporates and so on, but I didn't want to do that when I first got set up. I realised that in those days it was 89%. It's now about 92-93% of all businesses
0: and
1: in the
0: some
1: UK.
0: People think it's even up to 97-98 down there.
1: Yeah, I don't think it's quite that high yet, but
0: 9 out of 10 businesses or more
1: have less than 5 employees. Yep. They're the small micro businesses and they need help, That's who we work with, and we absolutely love working with them because, you know, we make a difference. We're helping them change their lives. It's not just their business.
0: Yeah.
1: It's about their lives.
0: It becomes lives and the family and the lifestyle and everything, doesn't it?
1: Yeah, because so many business owners just work so hard. They've put all their money into it. They put all their time and effort into it, and they sometimes struggle to make a living. Yeah. And a lot of them struggle to even take any time off, go on holidays and stuff like that. So we go in and we make a difference, and that's what we're really proud of.
0: Like you, I've been working with that size of business, although I've been in the larger world as well, if you like. But with the micro and the small businesses, I'm always full of admiration because some of them were a lot braver than I was. When I started my first company in 2005, I didn't have to remortgage the house and sometimes twice. And I always admire the people who've not only done it as a stepping away from having a salary, but being brave enough to put all of that on the line.
1: Yeah, and the thing is that it, you know, when people put all of that on the line and they're still struggling, and quite often it's because they don't know. It's what they don't know, really.
0: Mm.
1: And we can fill the gap in. We can help them with that.
0: And we both find people who are brilliant at something, but then there's the rest of the business, which is...
1: So many people are, you know, they're really good at what they do. So they're a really good web designer, they're a really good baker, they're really good at building, or electrician or whatever. And they go, yeah, we can do this, we can do this for my own business. What they don't understand is there's so much other stuff that has to be done.
0: Mm.
1: There's the sales, the marketing, the administration, and, yeah, it's whether we like it or not, the government want taxes from us, so we have to do the finances and all that.
0: Yeah.
1: And there's so much to do that generally people don't, when they first go into it, don't realise how much other stuff they have to do, how much directoring they have to do.
0: How much directoring they have to do, and also time away from doing what they really, really want to be doing.
1: Yeah.
0: Particularly I find if people are of an artistic nature, I deal with people in glass and leather and ceramics and all sorts of things. Yeah. Naturally they're drawing pictures. They don't want to be doing some of the other stuff.
1: No, exactly.
0: It's like, come on. And also where you come in with these that we talk about every month, there's making yourself accountable to somebody else and making you do it, because otherwise you'll get into bad habits and you don't.
1: Yes, if there's no... Look, when you're employed and you've got a boss, you've got to get certain things done and all the rest of it. There's someone there holding you accountable. You have to do it because that's what's going to mean that you can keep your job and get paid and pay your mortgage or your rent or your food and put clothes on your children's back, etc. When you're running your own business, there's no one doing that. And, you know, if you've got a husband and or a wife, they're not always going to be the right person to hold you accountable, you know. I work with quite a lot of husband and wife businesses, and quite often we have a situation whereby I say something and the wife or the husband, either way, will say, see, I told you, but you don't listen to me.
0: Yeah, yeah. Another thing we've covered in the previous blogs, which we'll mention now, all of the blogs for the last lots of years you can find on your website and things like that. But we've talked about having management meetings and reviewing it and having that formality of sitting down. And that's been really useful for families where, like you say, you know, the wife could be working in the business, the husband could be working in the business, and they don't always talk to each other and it doesn't cross over. And having that monthly meeting with somebody from executive training and consultancy in it can make a real difference, can't it?
1: Exactly, because it allows them to take the time out. They can't have excuses that, oh, well, we haven't got time, we'll do it some other time, because actually I'm on the doorstep.
0: Yeah,
1: one of my guys are on the doorstep, so they have to have the meeting.
0: Oh, blimey, they're coming tomorrow.
1: I've had that as well. Some of my clients have been there and they've gone, I have to say, we didn't do this till yesterday because we knew you were coming. And I'm going, great. In that case, it's been useful me coming because it made you do it because I'm coming. So that actually the business got pushed forward because they had to do it.
0: Yeah. So this month's blog is about how to increase productivity by working less. So if you're one of those that's working 6 or 7 days a week and too many hours in the day, there'll be some good tips coming up, which will come up after the next tune.

0: Welcome back, Lean On Me, Bill Withers' version of this. I think Benny King and somebody did one as well, but I tend to play the Bill Withers one because his voice sounds good on a Friday. Right, this month's blog, how to increase productivity by working less. There's two of us here talking to each other. They've spent a whole career trying to work less and make more money, isn't there?
1: There is. And, you know, over time you get to it. But, you know, when you first start in business, and quite often it never stops once you've got started on it, you put every hour you've got into it. You're trying to sort things out. You're trying to make sure you do everything.
0: If I do more hours and faster, it's going to get success quicker, isn't it?
1: Well, exactly.
0: That's what's in your head.
1: Yeah. And statistically, the government reckon, the National Statistics Office reckon, that the average working week for an employed person is 36.6 hours.
0: Wow.
1: However, for self-employed and people who run their own businesses, it's 50, 60 or even more hours per week. Because as a business owner, you're just trying to get everything done.
0: Yep. And sometimes if you're working at home, it's, you know, you haven't got to drive to and from it, so you can... Oh, I'll just carry on for another half an hour later, or we'll just put the tea back an hour or two later.
1: Yeah, or go and have something to eat and go back to work, which is what a lot of people do. Yeah,
0: because they sort of pass their made office, and I'm not knocking people. I've had an office in my house since I started in 2005. You'll probably remember when I started, I stuck the company sign on the door every day. And 20-odd years later, I still do. And when I put the sign on the door, it knows I'm in work. And then when I finish, I take the sign off. Boy, have I got through some blue tack, I can tell you.
1: Well, what I used to do, which is an interesting thing, and I do talk to my clients about this when they're working from home and they've got home offices.
0: Yeah.
1: Do you have work clothes?
0: Yeah, I do that as well.
1: Yeah, because if you put your work clothes on, when you start work, you're in your work mode, you're in your work clothes. Get to 5:30 when you're finishing the day, or 6 o'clock, whatever time you're finishing. You take your work clothes off and put your sloppies on, or whatever you're going to do for sitting around the house.
0: Yeah.
1: You know you've physically changed from work mode into household mode.
0: Yep.
1: But if you don't do that, you're just never seeing the difference between the two.
0: Yeah, psychologically, I found it's worked all the time. The other thing that was useful was that in the days when the kids or the grandkids were growing up, if the sign was on the door, they knew they had to be a bit quieter.
1: Yeah.
0: And if the sign wasn't on it, they think, he's not working now, he's just in, barge in, make a noise, throw things around.
1: Yeah.
0: And so, yeah, things like that. So it's, we're mentioning these things, it's in the blog, which we're going to move more onto, is... You've got to be conscious of the time in the first place, haven't you?
1: Yes, you do. You have to be. You have to notice how much time you're putting into it. Years and years ago, I was working in the security industry, and I'd been up in the Manchester area, and I got asked to take over the Midlands region. So I came down to take over the Midlands region. It was a mess. All the contracts at the time were... effectively on notice, which I didn't know when I agreed to take it over.
0: Mm.
1: Bit of a shock on arrival.
0: Bit of a small print, yeah.
1: So I had to go around and see all the clients and say, look, I've just been brought in from the Northwest to get this all sorted. Will you give me, instead of being on notice, will you give me a time period to get it sorted? And then if it's still not sorted, then, you know, by all means, go without notice. And as a result of that, I was being in the security industry. The security guards were working at night, doing their patrols and so on. So I was working throughout the day in the office, doing all of the office stuff. And I was going out at night, visiting the sites, visiting all the security guards, getting them operational. In fact, Otar can confirm that because he was one of them at the time. Yes, I've known him that long, Steve. So basically got them motivated to do the job, because in the security industry, it's the work the security guards do that is the actual work. And I was working 18, 19 hours a day. And this went on for weeks and weeks and weeks. And eventually I actually fell asleep at my desk and my administrator in the office had to wake me up.
0: I'm not surprised, yeah.
1: And I was like, oh, God. So I actually took 2 days off and I went and slept for 2 days. And I came back and I realised that what was happening is I'd got so exhausted that I was working 18 hours, but I wasn't actually working because I was so tired. And I was starting to get more done in 6-7 hours than I was in 18 hours because I was now rested.
0: Yeah.
1: So it's not something, if you have to do it once or twice to get a project out, then fair enough. But if you have a continuous,
0: but it shouldn't be the standard one, yeah.
1: It just wears you out and then you become non-productive.
0: I've related to that a lot recently as well, because I've only just started to read books. I haven't been one of these people who've said, ah, and, you know, Mark Twain or whoever said this and that's how I've learnt it. But the head of the ministry has. And I'm now finding the time to read the book. But then I'm suddenly realising that, okay, I'm going to go and read my book. And then I'm looking at the same page. And then a few minutes later, I'm looking at the same page. And I realise that, oh, hang on a minute. I've done that at work sometimes. When you put this in your blog, I thought, yeah. I now recognise it by reading, when I'm reading a novel and think, I'm still on the same page as I was 10 minutes ago. Oh, God, I've fallen asleep. You don't always know you've fallen asleep.
1: Yeah, exactly.
0: And yeah. So, yeah, it's an awareness of that to be doing it. Right, we'll play another tune, which, in case you were expecting them earlier, does include the word time. I know you were expecting that in the first tune of the afternoon, because you know my sense of humour by now. But at least I put one in and there might just be another one in later.

0: Cyndi Lauper, whistling and whispering at the end, time after time. We're talking about taking time out and not doing daft things like falling asleep on the job, aren't we?
1: But exactly. To be, in order to be productive, you've got to take your rest time. It's not. It's an essential part. It's not something that you take. And too many business owners think it's a reward. You know, I'll get all my work done and then I'll have a rest. I've earned my rest because I've done all my work.
0: I've given myself permission to fall asleep.
1: Yeah, exactly. The problem is A, what we were talking about earlier, and that is that you get so tired, you get so fatigued that you're just not productive. Mm. You might be sitting there, you're not actually doing anything because you're so tired. Or it's taking you twice as long to get through something than it would have done if you were awake and refreshed and so on. But the other side to that as well is this, in small businesses, I mean, even in large businesses, but in any job you do, there's always one more email to do. There's always one more client to contact. I've just got to do this. And, if I put that message out, or if I do that bit of social media, there's so much you can always
0: I'll
1: be
0: do
1: doing.
0: That. Save me doing it till tomorrow. Saving me doing it tomorrow.
1: Yeah. And the result of that is the fact that you actually are never finished work.
0: Hmm.
1: Because you just got to, I've got to just do this, I've got to just do that. So there's a couple of key tips, and I want to give some advice around this. First of all, make yourself a list in the morning of the things you must do.
0: Mm.
1: So the key things you know you've got to get done for the day.
0: Yep.
1: And when that's complete, it's done. And work on getting that complete for the day. You've done the stuff you needed to do. You've been productive.
0: Yeah. You've done your criticals.
1: Exactly. Your priorities in terms of what you're going to do. Anything else is then a bonus. But when it's time to finish, it's time to finish. I was working with a corporate guy from Germany. He was over doing some English language training with a client of mine that I was doing some management training with him. And one of the things that he was really struggling with was this whole thing around time management. Mm. And in corporate life, there's a whole culture of if you're there early and you're there when the boss comes in and you're still there when the boss goes, they know you're working hard.
0: Mm.
1: Yeah. And I can't go. And the bosses are like, well, no, I can't go until all the workers are finished.
0: That was the way it was.
1: That's the way it is. Yeah. So I was talking to him about the fact that, he was talking about the time management, and he says, I get so much done when everyone's gone and the phones aren't ringing anymore and this and next thing. So I stay late and that gets me my most productive time. I'm going, you need to put some barriers in place. You need to have some set times when people can speak to you. So your door is open, but open at certain times. It gives you the time to have that uninterrupted space. But the other side to that was I said, OK, so you flew over here to the UK. You had to get on a plane, and whether it was 2 o'clock in the afternoon, it means you needed to be at the airport for 12.
0: Yeah.
1: You had to leave your office in order to be at the airport for 12. So no matter what was going on, you had to leave the office. Otherwise, you weren't getting on that plane. And he went, well, yeah, that's right. I said, and if there was anything that needed to be done, you delegated it, you gave it to someone else to do, or you left it for when you got back. Yeah, that's right. I said, good. So when you get back to the office, I want you to set a time when your train is leaving the platform to go home.
0: Yeah.
1: Yeah? And make going home the same as catching a train. And you have to be done by then. Because that way you're not just pushing it back and back and back and back. So you start putting, give yourself little ways of working that actually give you a time to finish work.
0: Mm.
1: And then you'll actually be more productive because, you know what, you haven't got 4 more hours to do this. You've only got 2 hours to do it, so you get on with it and get it done.
0: Yeah. Yeah, in our house, I've got a dog that comes up. If I work later than 6 o'clock, she lets me work until six. This is the dog, not the head of the Ministry of the Interior. But the dog will come up and nudge and think, hang on, you know. So triggers and things like that. Okay, the dog's coming up the stairs. She's let me work the whole day. Oh, blimey, is it that time already?
1: Yeah, the dog wants a walk.
0: Dog wants a walk. The dog's decided he's been up there since half past eight this morning.
1: Brilliant.
0: And get other people to tell you, you know, you've been long, because it is quite difficult at first to break yourself away of it. Another thing is there's no point in saying I'm going for a walk because I need to clear my head and it gets my eyes off the screen if you carry your phone with you.
1: Yes, exactly. Leave your phone at
0: Leave your phone at home. It'll be perfectly fine. As otherwise, if you carry it with you, if it dings, give you a few minutes, then you'll look at it.
1: Yeah.
0: And all the others, delegate it, do that. Tell people you're not available between, you know, and I'm not embarrassed. I say to people on here, you know, a lot of the days that I'm in the office, I'm not available between 2 and 3 o'clock because that's my dog time.
1: Yeah.
0: Just as if you had kids and you weren't paying them enough attention.
1: Yeah.
0: And that's another one. I can't think of another expression off the top of my head other than pet hate at the moment, which is too corny, isn't it? But my pet hate is when people are walking the dog and they're not taking any notice of the dog. And then when the dog's a bit out of control, it's because...
1: they're on the phone, they didn't notice.
0: You didn't notice, and that was their cry for attention.
1: Yeah.
0: So break those, because while you're then concentrating on the other things, you're not thinking about work, are you?
1: Exactly.
0: So yeah. It's that finding those things and putting those in, like you've said before. Right, we'll play another tune, which doesn't have time in the title, but it does somewhere in the chorus. So see if you can spot it.

0: Out of Touch Hall, and I saw those in Birmingham. Saw them in Birmingham Symphony Hall years ago, and they were really, really good. I'm not sure they're still together. Somebody in my head says that they haven't produced anything for a while. Anyway, somebody who's producing stuff all the time, Doug Dawberry. We're talking about taking control of your time. What we've given them some more tips already. Tell us some more tips on this.
1: Okay, so one of the things, and I just alluded to it, was is that you can be busy all day and you can say, I've had a really busy day, but not necessarily productive. Because you've been dealing with all sorts of things, answering emails, taking phone calls, getting interrupted by this, that, and the next thing. By the time you get to the end of the day, you're like, God, it's been a busy day, but what have I actually achieved? So I mentioned about, you know, make a list of what you want to do and what you want to get done, so you actually end up with achieving stuff. And that way, you then within the time you've got, you then become productive. Yeah,
0: and you can measure how much time you have been concentrating on what you set out to do in the first place.
1: Exactly.
0: Yeah.
1: Exactly. And when you're assigning tasks, set yourself some deadlines. So work with deadlines, because deadlines really do help in terms of getting things done. As we were talking about, if you've got to get the train to go home at 6 o'clock, then suddenly you've got 2 hours to get something done. You haven't got 4 hours and you can't laze around with it. And yeah, you've just got to get your, you know, nose to the grindstone and get it done, because you've got 2 hours. That's it.
0: And you touched on it earlier when you were working for somebody else, whether it was corporate or just another company. It was different when they gave you deadlines to when you have to give yourself deadlines.
1: Yeah.
0: And sometimes when you start, you think, I don't want no deadlines. I had enough of that. That's why I started on my own.
1: Exactly. I don't want to be controlled that
0: much. I don't
1: want
0: to be, oh, no.
1: Yeah.
0: But you need them. Otherwise, you'll end up doing what we've just said.
1: Exactly. And then you make yourself ill. I mean, one of the things that always comes around is that if you're working so hard, putting all the hours in, not getting breaks, not getting rest, you will make yourself ill. And I mean, the government years and years ago brought out Working Time Directive, and they said that, you know, you can only work so many hours and you have to have a break, et cetera, for employees situation. That doesn't apply to business owners, because you're not employing people. But the reason they put that in was to reduce sickness at the workplace, to reduce health issues and people going off sick for months and months and months and losing productivity due to sickness. Well, it's the same for us. As small business owners, if you're not looking after yourself, you will make yourself ill.
0: Yep.
1: And then you can't work for days because you're now ill.
0: Yeah.
1: So you actually lose out on it if you don't look after yourself. So you've got to look after your own well-being in order to be able to be productive, et cetera. Yeah. You know?
0: Another one that I find which fits into this is screen time. I can be looking at my screen for, and then you find your eyes are going funny because you haven't given the time to break away from the screen time.
1: Yes, exactly.
0: And then that makes you fall asleep and the whole thing gets into that. So, yeah, that's another discipline you need to give yourself.
1: And if you've ever done a crossword or a puzzle and you're really struggling to do it, and you think, oh, I can't do this, and you put it down and you go off and you do something else and you change your viewpoint and you do so, you get on with something, and then you come back to it, you look at it and you go, oh, that's the answer.
0: Yeah.
1: Because you've taken a break and it's time that gives you the new perspective as soon as you look back at it.
0: Yeah.
1: And therefore, you're far more productive with it as you go along.
0: Yeah.
1: So take control of your time. Take control of what you're doing. Set yourself some deadlines. Set yourself priorities. But always give yourself time out.
0: Very much. And I joked earlier about getting the dog to tell me when it was time to finish. There's nothing wrong with having, you know, even if your wife, husband, and any other variations as applicable, dog or cat, don't work in the business. They can be very good at saying, oh, it's time to have a break now, or I made you a cup of tea and come down and have it with me.
1: Yeah, that's always good.
0: Yeah,
1: that's always good.
0: So you can use the people and the animals and things around you to do that, really.
1: Yeah. I mean, as a business owner, and it's a premise that we always work with business owners. We always look at, what do you want out of life? What do you want out of life? Because your business should be facilitating it. Yeah. Your business should be giving you a life, not taking it away. And I really want you to take that on board in terms of because you're running your own business, you've got the ability to have a life And that life, you can dictate that life. Your business shouldn't stop you from having that life. So manage your time around that. Have a life. Enjoy your life. Enjoy your time. I remember starting with one of my clients and I said, right, what day are you going to have off? Because they were working 7 days a week. And they went, it was like, you're going to have a day off. What day is it going to be? I don't care which day of the week. And they settled on Sunday. I said, great. So on Sunday, no work.
0: That's
1: turn
0: a start.
1: Everything off. And that's how we started.
0: Yeah.
1: And a bit later on down the line, they got two children working from home, husband and wife. And I went, right. And the children were teenagers. So I called the children in and I said, right. They'd already agreed they were going to stop work at 6 o'clock at night. So I said, fine. I said, I want you to set up a box with a hole in it. And if mommy and daddy talk about business after 6 o'clock at night, they need to put a pound in.
0: Yeah.
1: And at the end of the month, any money that's in that box is shared between you two. And they went off rubbing their hands together.
0: Yeah.
1: And the faces on my clients were like, what have you just done? But interestingly, it didn't take long for that to become the norm and the routine.
0: You when you're running your own company, you kind of have to retrain yourself to do things like that, don't you?
1: Yeah.
0: When you have a holiday, make sure you have a holiday. You book a holiday, stick with it. Don't even think for a minute of changing it, because if you book it and you paid for it, and you have those things to look forward to, or you have a distraction from your everyday thing. And when you go on holiday, no, don't sit by the pool and answer emails.
1: No.
0: Don't take calls.
1: The laptop at home.
0: Yeah, because the business will still be there when you get back and do it.
1: Yeah, exactly.
0: Yeah. Brilliant stuff. We can do that. We got about 30 seconds or so to remind people that this and the other blogs are on your website. So I know we'll tell people in the next hour as well, but remind people how they find all of these and your podcasts.
1: So if you go to www.exec-tc.com and go to the blog section, there are, I don't know, 450-odd blogs in there, all good, useful information. You can do a search by a category, whatever you want. There's also podcasts, Business Made Smarter. You can find that on any of the podcast channels. And again, there's loads and loads of information on those podcasts that if you want to listen to them in the car, they're about 30 minutes long, each one of them. So you've got time to listen to them in the car when you're doing your gardening or when you're just doing your washing up.
0: Or whatever with that. Brilliant. Got some more great conversations coming up in the second hour, taking us to the news at 2 o'clock. Kiala Settle, this is me. The words, this is me, this is who I want to be. Remember that when you're planning your time in your business. We'll see you after the news.

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1: From the Sky News Centre at 2, Manchester City's head coach has staunchly defended the club's ownership. Enzo Maresca says he has complete trust in the hierarchy after City were found guilty of breaching well over 100 Premier League financial rules.
2: I trust the club because I trust the people, and this is also the reason why I joined the club. And then there is not another club in the world that where I would like to be. So I'm very happy to be here. I'm very proud. I said many times since day one.
1: The club's appealing and denies wrongdoing. The former Prince Andrew has been granted more than £300,000 in compensation after his former home at Royal Lodge in Windsor was officially surrendered. He's allowed the money because he gave up the lease within the first 25 years, as per the terms. Yorkshire is in drought because of low water levels in rivers and reservoirs. The region's already been in prolonged dry weather status since the end of July after a lack of spring and summer rainfall. Climate scientist Dr. Chloe Brimcombe is surprised.
3: Yorkshire Water earlier in the year were quite confident that they wouldn't need to put in place a hosepipe ban in Yorkshire this year. So it's obviously showing how record-breaking in the southeast of England, but also for Yorkshire, the dry and the hot weather was this summer.
1: Zach Polanski is promising to carry on as Green Party leader in England and Wales. That's despite coming second to Labour in Sir Keir Starmer's old seat in the Holborn and St Pancras by-election.
4: What just happened in Holborn and St Pancras is we over tripled our vote share. Of course I wanted to win. No one runs an election to lose.
1: Andy Burnham says the win is a vote for hope. Israel has condemned the Nobel Peace Prize being given to former UN human rights chief Navi Pillay. It claims the move legitimises anti-Israel hatred. And Martin Freeman's going to be the voice of Gromit, an audiobook of the famously silent character's autobiography, written by creator Nick Park, is out later this month. That's the latest. I'm Anna Bates.

See, we haven't had any Elvis on the show for absolutely ages. And that guitar bit at the end, Walk a Mile in My Shoes. Thank you to the producer for putting that one in. I haven't heard some of that. Welcome to the Business Hour, the business show, the business club. If you weren't in with the first hour, I better tell you what's happening in the second hour as well, shall I? So, yes, it's me, Steve Parker, with you on the business show, the business hour, the business club. It's that show where we talk all about the world of micro, small, medium and large businesses in that order, locally and nationally and internationally. So if you're running a business, the 90-odd percent of us who fit into that less than five people category, this is probably just for you because you're battling away. And by listening to this show and by getting in touch with any of us, you're now part of a much bigger gang than you ever thought you were. So thanks to a load of people I've been working with this week. Can't name all of you because it's been another busy week. But people like Gail Jennings and Lisa Clark and Esther Coles and Tony Redondo, Lauren Broxton, Estelle Jennings, Jackie Jack State, Cheryl Graham. Who else are we dealing with? Oh, Andrea Wilson, Mark Weymouth. You'll hear more from them in the third hour when we cover manufacturing news. Nadia Davis, good to hear from them. And a whole load of video calls with Geraldine Matario of NGC Nafis, who are an interior designers and fit-out company in Dubai, and catching up with them because they've got a whole load of stuff coming on. In the first hour, it's that time of the month where Doug Dawbury of Executive Training and Consultancy has been on, and we're talking about making time and making you more productive. You can find that on his blog, and you can also listen to it again via on demand for at least 7 days. In this hour, a mate of Doug's and another business part of it, Otar Sangar is in from Dynamic Security. So I wonder if you can guess what we're talking about there. We'll take it there. We'll have our first chat with him after a tune I played a couple of weeks ago. We're all living our lives and running our own businesses. That's my excuse for this One Direction tune. Perish the thought.

0: life.
1: One Direction, Story of My Life, on the Business Show on this Friday afternoon or whenever you're listening. Otar Sango has been in the background for an hour. He's been watching how Doug Dorbury did it on the radio. And he's here now. Afternoon, Otar.
2: Good afternoon, Steve.
1: Great to be with you. Thanks for coming in. I've got the pronunciation right. You said it's Otar as in notar, which I thought was
2: really... Absolutely, Steve. That's a rhythm.
1: It's got that rhythm. It's got that thing to it. Tell us about you outside of work. What do you get up to outside of work? Because in the first hour we've been talking about not doing work all the time. What do you get up to?
2: Well, due to the nature of the business, unfortunately we don't get a lot of time out. But now we do. I do actually go out. I do make time out in the mornings to go out for a walk.
1: Okay.
2: Just before business hours start. And then normally during lunchtime, I do have a power nap.
1: That's good.
2: I find very useful and very energetic because your body actually tells you when you need to have time out. And
1: do you have to? Do you have an alarm, or do you have somebody who, or do you say to somebody? Because I, when the head of the Ministry of the Interior is around, I say, "Oh, I'm glad you're around. 15 minutes, can you wake me up?" Do you need somebody to wake you up, or do you set the alarm, or how does it work?
2: No, I actually genuinely wake myself up. I just know that I need to wake up now. I've had my time. Body's acclimatised.
1: I just have this awful fear that 3 hours later I'm going to be thinking, well, that 10 minutes was good. Oh, blimey. So you develop that skill?
2: Absolutely, yes. Over time, yes, Steve.
1: So, hobbies, what do you do when you're not working?
2: I genuinely like to go out for a walk, and I used to play something called snooker. I used to go to a place called a pub to play pool.
1: That Doug Dorbury plays snooker, you know. He's in a team now.
2: Oh, is he now?
1: Did you not know? Yeah, he's in a team now.
3: We'll have to have a game of snooker. I didn't know you played.
1: Yeah,
2: well,
1: that's it.
2: It actually has been a long time. You remember the days of Alex Higgins, Cliff Forbes, Steve Davis, Jimmy
1: absolutely.
2: White?
1: Who are now nearly all commentators, aren't they?
2: Absolutely, yeah. So I do try and make time for that. But I think like with the business, I have been working in it a long time, but I've been working out of it now. So it's sort of making that thing called what Doug's talking about earlier. More time out of it and working on it. And it's nice to have that time out of it. We're actually business owners, and that's why we're in business, to have that time out to do things on our terms when we want to do those things.
1: Yeah, otherwise you could be working for somebody else and just accepting that, can you?
2: I've done enough of that, Steve.
1: I know. What did you plan to do when you left school or college or whatever?
2: Well, actually, went to a local college, and the idea, I actually tried to join the Royal Air Force. I actually tried in two attempts. Clearly, the first year, it was a no-go.
1: Right.
2: Second year, it came very, very close. And I thought, well, okay, some things are meant to be, some things are meant to be. So I went to a local college. And after that, I think we were looking at engineering, and went away to Sheffield. I did a year there, but I think that wasn't right for me. And guess what I did when I came back to Warsaw?
1: Oh.
2: 1987. I started in the world of security.
1: Right. Had your family got any background in that? Because some people follow their parents, and others say, "Oh God, blimey, no! I've seen my parents. I'm not going to do that."
2: No, it was actually no. My late father, he was actually in the Indian Army, obviously a long, long time ago.
1: Okay.
2: But it was one of my close friends, and I think Doug may know him. He actually used to work for the company, and I think in them days, it's not what you knew, it's who you knew.
1: Yeah, somebody put still away helps.
2: It still helps. And, it started working there. And that one thing just led on to another thing, in all fairness, yeah.
1: Yeah, yeah. So escaping with walks, have you got any pets? Do you walk the dog like I do, or is this a walk just with you?
2: It's just a walk for me. It's me and my own time, Matt.
1: Yeah, and please tell me you don't listen to music and stuff while you're doing it.
2: No, I don't. The only time I listen to music, like I said earlier, it's when I'm driving around in the car, and hopefully when the audience is listening, that's exactly what they're doing with us. That little time out. But no, generally, even the phone goes on silent until I want to walk out.
1: Yeah,
2: actually, two phones. One stays at home, one goes with me.
1: Oh, okay. Yeah, but that again, that's psychologically, it's a switch off as well, isn't
2: Absolutely,
1: it?
2: Absolutely, yeah.
1: Right, we'll play one of those suitable

0: Welcome back, Gabrielle, out of reach. Coming back on tour again soon as well. Otar's here. So you went to college and stuff like that. What was the first job you did in security then?
1: It was actually placed in Wolverhampton. I'm allowed to mention the name of the business. I don't think it's...
0: You can do.
1: Yeah, it was a factory called Everready, but I don't think it's ever there anymore.
0: What, the battery people?
1: That's right, yeah, Wolverhampton.
0: Coil.
1: You remember that?
0: I'm an old man. Everready batteries, yeah. Before the current brands came along.
1: Absolutely.
0: Actually, thinking about it that way, in the branding which gets in your head, just like people used to call vacuum cleaners Hoovers, you called batteries Everready's, didn't you? It was one of those things. Yeah.
1: We're starting to turn the clock back to the
0: We are, but then that's, you know, kids will look it up, Everready, but... Because they only think of other brands now, don't they, with the bunnies advertised and things like that. So, yeah, so you did that. And that was working for another company, wasn't your own at that time?
1: No, that's right. I am going back now to 1987, 90, so not that long ago, for those of you who can remember it.
0: Yeah, not prehistoric days.
1: At all.
0: And then you set off here, you went to work for Birmingham City Council?
1: Well, yeah, after working at a couple of companies, I actually worked at a jewellery quarter before I embarked on my journey at Birmingham City Council.
0: Yeah.
1: Which I very carefully choose the word. I actually worked for the organisation for 20 years.
0: Wow.
1: In my keep.
0: So did they have a sort of central or council security section and then it gave you the variety of meeting all sorts of people in all sorts of places?
1: Yeah, it was all actually in-house security at the end of the day. There weren't any external companies involved at all.
0: Right.
1: And yes, I think I did come across one or two dignitaries, VIPs.
0: Because they're on your website if anybody wants to check later, aren't they?
1: Indeed, they are, yes. I think I had the privilege of meeting the Queen, the late Majesty. And also, it's where back in 1998, where the World Leaders G8 Summit took place.
0: They did in Birmingham, yeah.
1: Absolutely, yeah. And me and Bill Clinton in the same building.
0: Near the NIA. Near the NIA. There.
1: It was actually at the Council House at the time. I think we can say it now, but
0: yeah.
1: Long gone now, yeah.
0: Yeah, because there were tales that people have said about that. When you go to the NIA and there's the pub, whose name I've forgotten about, apparently, you know, the pictures where they showed Bill Clinton and other people there, then they had to trash and get rid of all of the glasses and all of the cutlery and all the things, wasn't it? Was that?
1: Absolutely. I think the pint of beer he was drinking from, even that had to be.
0: Yeah.
1: Because of his fingerprints.
0: Because of fingerprint.
1: Fingerprints, yeah. Yeah.
0: And that was in those days. God knows what it's like now.
1: Absolutely, yeah. I mean, just trying to think. I mean, you know, we all know what a criminal record check is or an enhanced check. And to be in proximity of these individuals, I'll just leave that for your own imagination.
0: Mm.
1: What kind of security clearance you'll need to be in very close proximity.
0: So you were as close. I mean, there's a picture on your website. So obviously in the public domain, that picture of you. Behind the Queen. So you did get that close and you were part of that. You weren't just a distant part of their team, were you?
1: Absolutely not. I think I might have been about 8 feet away from...
0: Whoa.
1: Yeah, and obviously the Lord Mayor at the time as well, yeah.
0: Yep, yeah. So the pressure of that must have been enormous, hadn't it?
1: I was actually deployed at a different building at the time and my line manager said, "Oh, can you make your way up to the council house? There's a very important person arriving." I had no idea who it was.
0: Yeah, because sometimes they're not allowed to tell you, are they?
1: They're not allowed to tell. But the red carpet's been rolled out. And I had no idea because no one was told. And when I was told, I thought, yep, I think I'm actually privileged and honoured to be in that position because you don't wake up every morning being that security.
0: What have you got on today, Otar? Oh, I'm just...
2: Just going to be doing some security
0: just,
2: with the Queen.
0: Yeah.
1: I think it was an honour. And I think the next day, I actually spoke to the official Birmingham City Council for Trust. "Have you by any chance taken any pictures?" She goes, "Otar, what a question to ask with the Queen." She goes, "I've taken about 400 pictures. I said, "Any chance you can see me?" "Yeah, she sent me a couple, and obviously I think what the one that's on our website is one of those pictures there.
0: Because that would have had to have been approved to be on your website as well.
1: Absolutely, yeah. Obviously, we had to credit a photographer who actually took the photograph as well.
0: Yeah, I did it. What made you want to start your own company then?
1: Well,
0: 20 years at the council, probably.
1: Even that wasn't long enough in Africa. No, I actually had a family member. So, Otto, have you ever thought about setting up an business? I said, no, not really. He goes, why not? I said, well, I like to open my blue wage packet every month.
0: Yeah.
1: I know exactly what I'm picking up. I think there's a little bit of a reservation. But I think I took out 6 months, obviously, to fund my son, because that was the biggest pressure. Because when you're getting self-employed, where's that income going to come from? And that money was put aside, and I managed to negotiate my exit strategy. And I didn't look back. And my only regret, if it's a regret, I wish I'd done it sooner.
0: Yeah. So what year did your company start then?
1: So basically, we originally started in the event sector, wedding sector, prior to the pandemic, because obviously we incorporated back in 2015. And we did start initially the alarm response, responding to business alarm activations in the middle of the night. So we don't need to call Ghostbusters, they call us to respond to
0: it. I get the impression you've used that one before, but it was the first time we'd heard it, that's why we laughed, wasn't it?
1: Yeah, obviously, when the pandemic came, obviously, the way the pandemic sort of affected the industry, we sort of moved away from that sector, and we've gone into the traditional man guarding, ward of alarm response. And we have been working a lot in the last 2.5 years, especially with the education sector.
0: Okay.
1: So we have been helping a lot of schools, stepping up for alarm response, and helping out for site management team when they need something called a holiday. So someone needs to open up the school and then close the school up as well.
0: Well, let's play another quick tune and then we'll hear more about those, because I was intrigued with the key holding bit and all that kind of thing when after I'd recovered from seeing my guest standing just behind the Queen on the website.

0: Steve Winwood, while you see a chance, take it. Another Birmingham bloke, where at the time you might have been doing your security. So when you set your own company up, apart from the bits that Doug and I always talk about, and the, you know, how brave people were to step out from having that wage packet and stuff, can anybody set up a security company?
1: I can't see any reason why not, Steve. I think obviously, clearly, you know, you need to be licensed yourself, and I think if you've got some experience, that will clearly help your visibility and credibility. But I wouldn't suggest it to anybody who's got no real experience in offence. Yeah.
0: No. So, and the license bit, you say you get audited and you get checked from it to differentiate between you and somebody who just sets it up and says, "Oh, I'm not going to bother with that license in malarkey. I'm just going to do some stuff." So it gives you that credibility and that and can make people think they're inviting the right people to look after their assets, doesn't it?
1: Absolutely. I think especially within the public sector, do look at a security guarding company having this particular accreditation. The accreditation is the SIA approved contractor scheme. I think that's the must within the public sector. But we do, we've had this accreditation for approximately five years now. And it's not a case that they come in and say, "Well, you've ticked all the boxes, there's your certificate, there's your badge." But they come back each year to make sure that all the staff are properly screened and vetted in accordance to the British standard guidelines.
0: Mm.
1: And make sure all the staff, you know, they're all on the payroll. And make sure, because we actually do weekly checks on the licenses to make sure it's still valid. Just because my license has got a date on it, one would not think that is still valid, but there is a central register. Mm-hmm. You can check that the license is valid.
0: Oh, okay. Because I guess with, you know, other sectors, for example, somebody will say they were approved, but they never got around to renewing it, or they didn't check it. Most of us are used to having child protection checks and things like that. You'd need it for security, otherwise you're inviting potentially the wrong people into your buildings, aren't you?
1: Yeah, Steve, I think anybody applying for this SIA license, first of all, they've got to conduct an SIA appropriate training course, whether it's for security guarding or door supervision. Once they've passed that course, then they can apply for the license.
0: Right.
1: When they're applying for the license, that's where the standard DBS is conducted by the Security Industry Authority.
0: Okay. What sort of companies are you helping, and what sort of things are you doing?
1: Yeah, so we seem to have had a fatal traction with the education sector in the last 2 years, where trust has been a big thing with the education sector, and we seem to have managed to get in within the education sector, and we seem to be supporting an awful lot of schools across Birmingham, Black Country and the South Staffordshire area, responding to alarm activations and assisting them to open and close the school when the site management team are unavailable, or even at night times, just in case essential maintenance work takes place. And the 6 weeks holiday has been our busiest on record.
0: Wow.
1: To allow essential maintenance work to take place summer holidays.
0: Yeah, because in theory they're just letting people in, and you know, it takes it away from the teachers and the head teachers and things as well, doesn't it? And gives them that break.
1: It does, Steve, because they need a holiday as well.
0: Because they need a holiday, which is the theme of today's thing, isn't it? As we did in the morning. The other thing I saw that you did was key holding, and holding with that, so that employers or employees don't have to take their keys home with them and then put themselves at further risk. Is that a relatively new thing, or is that something that's always been around?
1: No, it's been around for some time, in all fairness. I think traditionally business owners felt, well, you know, we've got the keys. We don't really want to issue our keys to anybody else because we don't trust anybody else.
0: Yeah.
1: You know, but more and more with health and safety coming out and the lone worker coming into effect, you know, does a business owner really want to take a risk of sending a he or a she out there in the middle of night time on their own? Whereas we are licensed and trained to deal with that situation, whether it's midnight, 3 o'clock in the morning, or 5 a.m. or any time of the day on a weekend as well. Even Christmas Day and New Year's Eve.
0: Because I remember, it doesn't happen to me, but I remember, you know, days of my parents when they ran their own business, they'd get the call and half asleep, middle of the night, go. And then they were walking into danger potentially, weren't they, with no training how to do it.
1: Absolutely. You really don't know what you're going to be walking into, in all fairness, yeah. Mm. But I think if you train and if you take the proactive steps, why take the risk of putting endangering yourself or your key personnel staff just to appoint a local reputable company?
0: Yeah, brilliant. Let's play another tune, more to talk about after Talk Talk.

0: talk life sort to make it. I noticed another thing that you're up to is buildings that aren't occupied. Yes, that must be another good source for you, hadn't it?
1: Yes, absolutely, Steve. Especially in the last three years or so, there seem to be more and more commercial premises becoming unoccupied. For what reason, we don't know.
0: Maybe the tiles of the high street and stuff.
1: Well, may well be. And the reason why we get called in by local companies and other national companies to go and check on these properties is to make sure there's no vandalism or they're not being broken into. And I think the reason why they asked to do that is because it might be an insurance stipulation by the insurance company.
0: Yeah.
1: To make sure to check to see the premises are safe and secure. Go and check the water meter reading just in case anyone's feeding any water or any gas or electric,
0: yeah.
1: You know, especially with the price of utilities at the moment. So basically,
0: people are diverting it and things.
1: Well, anything's possible nowadays, isn't it, in all fairness? But, you know, we go in there, we take full-time date stamp pictures as evidence of our arrival, and then we submit a report to the client. So they've got that peace of mind that someone's actually checked it,
0: yeah.
1: Not the saviour checked it, but we actually provide evidence of our attendance at all.
0: Yeah. So how many people have you got working for you?
1: Rephrase that question. There's 11 people on the payroll.
0: Okay.
1: How many actually work?
0: How many of them actually work? Yeah. 10 of them are asleep at any one time.
1: Yeah, we've got 11 on the payroll, and that's actually doubled in the last 2 years as well.
0: Yeah, so you've got at least 11.
1: Yeah, we've got at least 11, yeah.
0: Or possibly 11. And people can make up their mind when they do, can't they? Yeah. So it's. And the training to be one, presumably, you have to do defensive training and all sorts of stuff.
1: Yeah.
0: So am I talking to a black belt in something or other then, or you must have had loads of training over the years?
1: Yeah, well, you've heard of Bruce Lee, haven't you, Steve?
0: Yeah, yeah, he's easily within my time. Yeah. Thanks for suggesting it might not be.
1: No, Steve, by all means, whoever you speak to, I mean, yes, we are taught basic physical intervention techniques. But physical intervention.
0: Never you speak old intervention, had it.
1: But physical intervention, I assure you, Steve, right, and it has to be an absolute last resort.
0: Yeah.
1: You know, you've got to be able to talk to people, you know, de-escalate at all stages. Because I think if you lose that communication, then it's lost, really.
0: That's when you know it's going to be.
1: That's right, yeah. But I think that dialogue needs to, and obviously keep your distance as well. But never really had to really use it in all the time I've been in security.
0: Which is good.
1: Maybe because I'm probably quite tall and maybe people feel scared of me.
0: Yeah, so it is a sort of body language that you give off, I guess.
1: I think then how you approach people and how far you stand and how you stand as well. Your stance makes a difference.
0: Right.
1: You know, part.
2: Which is all part of your training when you're doing confrontational training.
1: That's right, Doug will know all about that.
0: Confrontational training. Because you used to do some of that, didn't you?
2: Yeah, exactly, yeah. So if if you're trained to de-escalate it rather than, than turn it into a big battle, because as Otar was just saying, once if you don't de-escalate it, you lose it.
0: Mm.
2: So you're trained to do that. So it's like, you know, having a lifeboats on a ship. Hopefully you never have to use it.
0: Yeah, they always have to point them out. Yeah.
2: Yeah, but that if you've got them, then you probably won't need to use them. So the training is done in a way that you hopefully never have to use it.
0: Yeah.
2: Kind of physical force.
0: It's topical because I went on an emergency first aid at work course this week. Not particularly to use for work, but because of having a place in some sand dunes where the nearest hospital and, you know, I'm not even sure an ambulance could get down there. And you think, yeah, maybe, because my extent of first aid up until Wednesday was you fix it with Savlon, a sticking plaster or TCP. You know, other names are probably available, but, you know, and I thought, well, if we're stuck in the middle of somewhere or the head of the ministry is, I wouldn't have a clue, yeah. You know. And a lot of that stuff, you know, the CPR and stuff, yeah, we're doing it. We're teaching you how to do it. And
2: hopefully you'll never have to
0: go anywhere near it.
2: Yeah.
0: And hopefully, if she taught us the right way, we'd be able to remember it when we did.
1: But Steve, talking about first aid, all SIL licensed staff are sort of taught the basic first aid.
0: I thought you'd have to, yeah.
1: First aid as well, in all fairness, yeah, because you never know what kind of situation, because we're there to protect people.
0: Mm.
1: You know, we're in the public domain, we're there all the time, because we're normally the people of trust, the people to turn to if they have an issue or problem. And we are there to de-escalate and implement first aid as and when.
0: And you've typified it, because while I was on the course, it was making me think of things I'd never considered. All of these years, I should have known how to do, you know, I don't know, the recovery position, yeah. You know, and, you know, I'd only seen it on casualty, you know, and they probably do it right on casualty. On the other hand, and I suppose they'd have to with that. So for things like that, you're right, and I'm really glad I did it, and I'm desperately hoping that I don't have to use it. But for things like that, and the way, you know, diffusing things and being a big enough presence that somebody going by thinking, that OTAR, I'm not gonna mess with the building that he's working in.
1: So Steve, just to follow, obviously you can see my license is valid to a certain date in 2029.
0: Yeah.
1: But when that comes to expiry, I actually need to do a top-up training course.
0: Right.
1: And part of that as well, I need to do a top-up first aid course.
0: Yeah.
1: So it's just not, you've got the license, you've done your first aid once. It's to renewal every three.
0: I think the first aid one lasts 3 years or something.
2: Yeah.
0: Presumably yours is, you have same sort of period of update.
1: Right, yes. Yeah.
0: So the NECIs make sure that somebody's had their qualifications updated.
1: Absolutely, yes, yeah.
0: Yeah, right. Let's play another tune.

0: Great conversations with Otar and Doug this afternoon. Quickly to Otar, it's not just a male thing. You have women as well.
1: Absolutely, we're an equal opportunity employer.
0: Exactly. So I didn't think it was just that, and now it's changed. But I just wanted to make sure, not least because the next tune has something to do with that. Anyway, brilliant talking to you. Thanks for coming in and joining in with the conversation. How do people remind us of your company name, and how do people get in touch with you?
1: Okay, the company name is called Dynamic Security Services UK Limited. We're a Walsall-based company. Our contact number is 01922 300 340, and the website is www.dynamic-security.co.uk.
0: Brilliant. And Doug, remind us of Executive Training Consultancy and yours.
2: 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And I've been working with Otar, well, I've known him for many years, and I've been working with him to help him with his business over the years. And I would highly recommend, if you need some support, some help, looking after events or just buildings and your assets, then, go ahead and give him a call.
0: Brilliant. Thanks, guys.

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1: From the Sky News Centre at 3. The King has privately made funds available for Andrew Mountbatten Windsor's repair and restoration costs on Royal Lodge in Windsor. He's understood to have provided £1.5 million before his brother was given around £300,000 compensation for surrendering the lease early. Here's our correspondent, Emma Birchley.
2: It's understood that the King has lent the money to pay the Crown Estate from his own income to ensure that the Crown Estate was quickly reimbursed, because it's what generates revenue for the public purse.
1: Manchester City's boss insists their previous title wins haven't been tainted after being found guilty of breaching Premier League spending rules. The club is appealing. Manchester United manager Michael Carrick says for the good of English football, the process needs to wrap up quickly.
3: Speed's essential for everyone to be clear, to be able to deal with it, to be able to move on, whatever happens. It's unprecedented, you know, it's a unique situation to be in this at this level. We all need to know what's going to happen, really.
1: A drought has been declared in Yorkshire after a lack of rainfall, but there are no plans to bring in water usage restrictions. Zach Polanski is promising to continue as Green Party leader despite coming second in a North London by-election. Labour's Sagar Labdiwali won the contest, triggered after Sir Keir Starmer quit.
4: A home instead of the street, a good job instead of insecurity, public service that works with people instead of profit, an apprenticeship that opens the door. That is what I want to deliver for Holborn and St Pancras.
1: EasyJet is cutting 700,000 additional tickets from its winter schedule. It matches the number already announced earlier this year, meaning a total of 1.4 million fewer seats will be available between now and March. And Alison Hammond says she thought she was having a heart attack when she was rushed off this morning last week. She later confirmed it was a panic attack and has returned to the screen. That's the latest. I'm Anna Bates.

Hey, welcome back to the third hour of the show. It's The Business Show with me, Steve Parker, on this Friday afternoon, or you're very welcome if you're listening via on demand for as long as you like. Thanks to Ota and Doug for my guests in the first hour. Even if you're not interested in business, I think you'd have found that conversation fascinating. And of course, the tunes which I subtly put in to go with the conversation. So feel free to share that around and do that. In the final hour, we have our Comfortable Silences cup of tea at 3:15 session, where we have that bit of therapy with three tunes back to back. But I also mix in with the tunes a whole load of positive manufacturing news and news from the local business world sent to me by Mark Weymouth and Russ Coburn and a whole load of other people. If you want to send any news about your business, by the way, it's the same email as you would if you wanted to me to introduce you to anybody in the business world from the shows over the last loads of years. And it's steve.parker at blackcountryradio.co.uk. Let's play another tune, shall we? And then I'll tell you some really positive manufacturing news for a few minutes.

Electric Light Orchestra, Jeff Lynne and the gang, and Hold On Tight. Right, manufacturing news, got quite a bit to get through with you. This is all manufacturing news which might not have made the mainstream media because they're not as interested in manufacturing as what we are, aren't we? Because I know a number of you work for it and want to find it. Mark Weymouth, as always, of Plus Automation, has been a brilliant help at putting some of this together for me. So where do we start? He said, having spent a few fun years based beside Nissan Motor Corporation's UK factory in Sunderland, he was pleased to see their investment of £170 million to build a new model in Sunderland. Also, clearly, the £1 billion investment in battery electric trains to be built by Alstom at Derby is fantastic news as well. And there are some other investment stories and more good news stories. So, yep, a billion.

targeting growth in manufacturing and supply chains. And Isambard has opened a major new London factory. Also, Leviat has opened an integrated Deeside manufacturing hub. And Siemens Congleton plant factory has been celebrating a 10 million milestone. Some articles related to STEM. Our good friends at Incom in Bridgnorth and Telford have put out a major rallying call for engineering and manufacturing professionals who want to help train the next generation of industry professionals. So maybe you work for manufacturers for years and you want to give something back. They say with new opportunities in strategic engineering disciplines, the specialist training provider has up to 10 part and full-time vacancies for tutors and assessors at its Aldridge and Telford Technical Academies. The company which has helped establish the employer-led model to skills development has created a comprehensive pathway for experienced engineers and military veterans with a technical background to make the switch to education and to help protect vital skills for decades to come. Mentoring is given to the individuals looking to make the switch, with professional training resulting in a Level 3 award in education and training and a Level 3 certificate in assessing vocational achievements. They say they've got a wide range of vacancies for specialists who are keen to pass on their skills. And the essence of using your skills to shape futures, and who wouldn't want a career that helps build a legacy for others. So that's Incom, which is INCOMM. We have them on the programme as often as we can. There's a really good article to read about it and a whole ton of stuff to do on that. You can get in touch by sending an email to dutchh@in-com.co.uk. But take a look at their website, www.in-com.co.uk. Or if you want an introduction to some of the people that work there, Becky, Gareth Jones and others, you can find them via my LinkedIn contacts, or you can drop me an email, steve.parker@blackcountryradio.co.uk, and I'll introduce you to them. Because and it reminds me, it's about time I got them back on the show. It's been too long. One of those, you think it's only been 5 minutes. Mark Weymouth, who puts these together, you can subscribe to his Friday Good News letter on LinkedIn, and follow him on hashtag Make Sense of Sensors. Also, he also gives some details of Plus Automation. His company recently put something on about Contrinex's safety light curtains, trusted when operators' safety is at stake, and they enhance machine safety and throughput in heat staking applications. He also sent me some more stuff just before we came on air, particularly around the recent Make UK's National Manufacturing Day. And he was really pleased to see, as we all are, celebrating CBI's survey that UK factory orders show the best performance since July 2023, plus over £700 million worth of investment and an announcement of 250 jobs. So have a look at the CBI survey. Also, Bentley are investing £350 million to build a new Tarcoal electric car at its Crewe site, again, not very far away. Airbus is boosting global production with £150 million investment. And the Canadian-owned defence firm Marshall Land Systems are creating 250 jobs as it relocates to Wales. More news, what can we tell you? Chemify has secured a £22 million grant for an £89.9 million Glasgow expansion. Plymouth has unlocked an £84 million marine autonomy package. And Make UK is urging budget action to cut manufacturing costs. What else have we got? West Midlands has been crowned Britain's top country for manufacturing job
opportunities, new research from

all components has revealed West Midlands is a hotbed for opportunities to those looking for a job in manufacturing. Ahead of the recent National Manufacturing Day, Rencol, a leading supplier of standard parts for engineers and manufacturers, analysed live UK job postings, and West Midlands topped the table with 67.6 manufacturing jobs advertised for every 100,000 work-age residents, nearly three times the national average of roughly 24 per 100,000. Rounding off the top five regions are Northamptonshire, Shropshire, Herefordshire, Worcestershire 49.7, and the centre for the UK is also the epicentre of manufacturing. Nine of the top 10 counties are in and around the Midlands. You can find the full survey on www.rencol.com, and you'll be able to find that, and also links in via their articles on that. And then National Manufacturing Day recently, more than 130 manufacturers across the UK opened their doors to give up community schools and future talent a first-hand look at manufacturing. Congratulations to all the West Midlands and Black Country companies that did it. There are around 47,000 manufacturing vacancies, according to the ONS. And Make UK also launched its new 130 Honours initiative, celebrating shaping the future of manufacturing. So have a look at Make UK. Tons of stuff on that. And it's www.makeuk.org. Whole load of other stuff under the articles for STEM, and the all of the Friday newsletters and the podcasts on MTD CNC. Mark's latest one on his Making Sense of Sensors was about how the photoelectric sensors help high-volume food packaging and high-volume food manufacturing. You can, of course, get in touch with Mark directly and indirectly if you want to get in touch with him directly. It's plus automation on 0121 582 2258, or email him on sales@plusautomation.co.uk, or contact him and try and connect with him on LinkedIn, saying that Steve Parker, he and I know each other really well, wanted an introduction. Or if you want me to introduce you, it's steve.parker@blackcountryradio.co.uk. We'll play another tune before comfortable silences. Cup of tea at what might be 3:20 now.

cue. It's almost our favourite time on a Friday where I play three back-to-back tunes. So we encourage you to have a cup of tea or a cup of coffee and think about people and places you love so that you, and if you're feeling slightly lonely, just realise you're with a great big gang of Black Country Extra and Black Country Radio listeners who really are supportive of everything you do. I've gone for three blokes this time, three blokes playing a guitar, sorry, playing the piano, really understated, Billy Joel, Bruno Mars, and yes, even James Blunt with a super tune. Some of them you'll be able to sing along to, because I felt in that kind of mood. I'm going to be listening to them with you, so I'll be back with you in 10 or 11 minutes' time. Enjoy every second, won't you?

0: Comfortable Silence is cup of tea at 20 past three on this Friday afternoon, or maybe you're listening in the evening, and it makes you feel just as relaxed with everything that goes on around us. Three tunes. Billy Joel, She's Always a Woman to Me. More piano playing and more atmospheric ones with When I Was Your Man and Bruno Mars. And then Goodbye My Lover, James Blunt. I don't normally play a lot of his tunes. And then when I was looking for something else on YouTube, there is a brilliant version of him singing that song to Oxford University students, I think, after he'd done a debate or an interview with him. And it just comes over really well when you see him talking with and singing with no support whatsoever. And makes you think what a blooming good musician he is, and makes me feel a bit embarrassed about how we've always taken the fun out of him. But he's, having seen him on the One Show recently as well, he's more than happy to laugh at himself. Comfortable Silence is cup of tea, 3:15. Is on every time I do this show at around that time. I know Emma puts something slightly different in, although I think she still gives you three tunes for you to absolutely enjoy. Right, more positive news from the Black Country coming up soon, but I thought we needed to wake ourselves up a little bit with a bit of Top Loader.
1: Here we go.

Toploader, I saw them supporting Bon Jovi at Stoke City Football Ground recently. Reason to mention it is, I remember Esther Coles of Skylark Training does the first aid training of this. She, former guest, she's coming on my show very soon. And when I saw her earlier in the week, she said she'd seen Bon Jovi live 12 times. So we might, you know, how the show works. I might just have a bit of Bon Jovi put in her show waiting for her, I think. But I promise you, it won't be all Bon Jovi, although she might try and persuade me otherwise. Back with news, Andrew Wilson, we've been following her and joining her and being part of her campaign for an SME and UK manufacturing minister or champion. Her latest thing that she sent me, really pleased to see all of the National Manufacturing Day events, and just reminding us that getting the message across to government, we can't ask to change things if we don't speak up and shout about what's wrong in manufacturing. For example, she said she spoke to at least 20 companies who are no longer employing apprentices or have reduced the numbers dramatically due to the costs of employing young people now. She's also spoken to at least 100 people who've said the current skills provision isn't working for them or there's no technical provision in their area. And she knows at least 1,000 of us have agreed at some point the training and development tax credit would help recruit and train younger people and help you to upskill current things. So there's tons of stuff to be done needs all the help. And I want you to also get in touch with the normal suspect. Ingenuity are working really hard, as are the Confederation of British Metalforming in West Brom, to shout on their behalf. Andrea is now an ambassador for CBM, the Confederation of British Metalforming, based in West Bromwich, so you might see Andrew Wilson. If you ever see her on the list of speakers, then go and talk to her. Say you've been hearing about her on this show and that you know me, and just hear the passion and her energy in her voice. And also, she started her own company now, putting together all the things about manufacturing and where all the help is. And she's doing that with the launch of www.manufacturinguk.org in early October. So take a look at that. It's a single source and a single resource for SME success, particularly if you're in manufacturing. So we're going to plug it every week, not because we're paid to or we're told to, but because Andrea is so good. Another one that we mention every week is Sam Bainham and the Conics portal. Great events to go to, lots of information and lots of manufacturers talking to each other. So we did lots during National Manufacturing Day. They have a 10 a.m. Tuesday member drop-in. They have an open demo every Wednesday, and they can be found at most of the expos. So recently there was the PPM ASO, there was Senex in Wales, there was Northeast Automotive Expo, there was a load of defence and security clusters. If you want to find anything out or any events and you want to know who to talk to, have a look at Conics, C-O-N-E-X, or follow Sam Bainham, B-A-Y-N-A-H-A-M. And also, he suggests those top contributors and manufacturing people that you should follow, including people who obviously I mentioned as well. To read out his list without embarrassment, Chris Greenoff, Andrea Wilson, Mark Weymouth, Rob Dando, a chap called Steve Parker, Adam Payne, Richard Fallon, and Ellen Carroll, and others. Conics portal, Sam Bainham, is what you need. Talking of manufacturing, we'll mention this a lot as well. There is the UK Manufacturing Festivals coming up Tuesday the 24th of November, run by the brilliant Angela Lawler. It'll be at AFC Telford United at the new Buckshead Stadium, Telford, TF1 2TU, with more than 700 students and 12 local schools attending with over 35 manufacturers. We'll mention that to you every week. You can find it on ukmanufacturingfestivals.co.uk. And I tell you what,
Yeah, I'll tell you this now so we can concentrate on tunes. Also, congratulations belatedly to Claire Lawton, another supporter of this show, founder of Acorn Support, for being the first female chair of Black Country Chamber of Commerce recently. She said Sarah Morehouse and, she's taken over from Phil Percy, who was the chair for over four hugely influential years. Also, the CEO, Sarah Morehouse, left recently to take up a role in the USA with her husband. Huge congratulations to them. So Claire said Sarah Morehouse and Phil have been a great team, giving the organisation outstanding foundations to grow and deliver more targeted lobbying and business support to the entrepreneurs and firms putting the Black Country on the map. She said, my role will be to build on the strong platform and work to take it to the next level, leveraging my experience in HR and culture to bring a strong and highly skilled chamber team committed to giving members the best possible support. It's an ideal time to join, especially with Raj Kandola arriving as the new CEO. Other people on the committee are Amy Brokenshire, Jatinder Sharma of Walsall College, Paul K. Hall of KMB Shipping, who's been on the show, and a whole load of others. Check out that story and more on www.blackcountrychamber.co.uk. With no apologies, I'm going to play this tune for the third week running.

You see, don't tell anybody, but I changed the show there. Because while I was listening to Die on This Hill, Sienna Spyro, and her latest single is, I think, heading to number one, Heaven Help Us All, Stevie Wonder. I thought they just went together. Hope you did as well. It certainly made me feel like a smarty band when I've just been listening back to it. Right, some other things to mention. Congratulations to Andy Mullaney on his recent latest book launch. Glad to see so many people were there. Sorry I couldn't make it, mate. Mark Weymouth, Plus Automation, the manufacturing man, he slipped off a ladder, bounced off his head, was in hospital, and being the man he is, recovered and was at events recently within about 2 days. So hope you're getting better, mate. And Sarah Morehouse, as I say, congratulations on a brilliant job as being CEO and moving into USA. And then a couple of other things I wanted to mention, just for trivial things, really. I had an email from a company offering private jets and chartered jets, Hudson Jets in America. The bit that made me smile was it came from a man called Thomas Panico. And I didn't like to see the word panic in relation to flying in one of their posh aircrafts. And another one, and I'm sympathetic to the person. My headline of the week was Lollipop Lady Quits After Parents Keep Calling Her Dave. And I'm really sympathetic to this lollipop lady, and you'll find it on social media and the pictures of her. And I can only imagine, if you're a woman and people keep coming up and saying, thanks, Dave, it must kind of get on your wick a bit, hadn't it?

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1: From the Sky News Centre at 4, the man accused of murdering Anne Widdecombe and of a terrorist plot against Nigel Farage will face a combined trial next year. Prosecutors have successfully argued the cases represent a single course of conduct and are inextricably linked. 28-year-old Joshua Kerry has appeared from prison by video link at the Old Bailey. Our home editor Jason Farrell is there.
2: The prosecutor, Jonathan Polney, says the murder of Anne Widdecombe was politically and ideologically motivated. Now, Justice Chima Grubb, who is the judge in this case, agreed that the cases should be joined.
1: The King has privately made £1.5 million available for Andrew Mountbatten Windsor's repair costs at Royal Lodge in Windsor. His brothers received £302,000 in compensation for leaving the property early. Zach Polanski is resisting calls to resign as Green Party leader. He failed to become an MP, losing in the Holborn and St Pancras by-election to Labour, while the chair of the Jewish Greens has accused the leader of a dereliction of duty over a conference motion declaring Zionism is racism. Here's what residents in Brighton think.
3: It's a really, really sensitive subject. I think it was quite brave of the Green Party to do that.
4: I agree with the statement. Certain people, I think, don't want to accept it.
5: He's obviously made mistakes, but it's politics.
6: Zionism is not racism. I'm sorry.
1: Manchester City's head coach Enzo Maresca says their owners are convinced they'll win their appeal against breaches of Premier League financial rules. The club denies wrongdoing. Meanwhile, Everton boss David Moyes says there were signs their club's owners were losing interest.
7: The way things sort of worked out over the transfer window, I probably was seen through it a bit before that. So, and I think it's probably there for all Evertonians to see now.
1: The Friedkin Group is exploring a potential sale less than 2 years after completing its takeover. And Larry is back at Downing Street. The number 10 cat has had a minor operation to remove a cyst. He's 19 and is currently with his seventh Prime Minister. That's the latest. I'm Anna Bates.

0: Here we are on Fish and Tickle on Black Country Extra, and our master fisherman is here. Hello, Vic.
1: Hey up, mate.
0: He's been poorly, so that's why he ain't been on.
1: Oh, yeah.
0: But same as loads of folks have been poorly this year. So, first of all, I've got some questions. Well, I think I have, but they've just gone off the screen to ask you about fly fishing. But how has the weather affected fishing? Because I haven't seen anybody on the cut for about 6 weeks now.
1: I think it affects the fishermen more than the fish.
0: Yeah.
1: Well, you don't want to be out in 30-degree heat, do you?
0: Well, no, not really.
1: You really don't.
0: But do the fish just go and take a rest somewhere? Or?
1: No, they get a little bit torpid sometimes if the oxygen levels drop, which can be because of the temperatures,
0: heat.
1: Not quite so important with coarse fish. Carp seem to quite like it. They'll come up and they'll feed off the surface, you know.
0: Mm.
1: But in fly fishing terms, trout don't like the temperature. You know, and some of the still waters have been like way, way up in temperature and having fish kill, you know.
0: Yeah.
1: Anything above 22.5 degrees, they can't tolerate.
0: Blimey. So they'd lose a lot of stock then, the folks that are...
1: Yeah, and I think, you know, I mean, one fishery that I've used for years and years and years called Delbury Hall, they've actually closed it now.
0: Really?
1: Mm.
0: Blimey.
1: They've closed it.
0: So it affects them that much then, really?
1: Massive algae problems. They went through a stage where you could rock up, put your name in the book, but if you didn't catch a fish, you didn't pay.
0: Oh, right.
1: Yeah, but they've actually closed it to fishing now.
0: I've noticed down here, you can come in there in the morning and it's clear, and you go down the bottom of a dinner time, it's just completely green over.
1: Yeah.
0: It develops that quick, doesn't it?
1: Yeah, yeah. There's a lot of chickweed on the canal at the moment.
0: Yeah, yeah. It's just terrible, really. Yeah. I know what I was going to ask you. I was thinking of some questions myself. So what's the biggest fish you've ever caught?
1: Mm-hmm.
0: Where? And did you have to do anything special to catch it? This would be fresh water, not out in the sea.
1: I get that, yeah.
0: Yeah.
1: Biggest fish poundage-wise I've ever caught was a pike. And that was out of Beverley Weir. And I was playing a smaller fish, course fishing.
0: Yeah, yeah.
1: The Sunday Syndicate with the place I worked at. And I was playing a smaller fish and the pike took it while I was playing it. Because the fish was obviously distressed, so the pike had it. And that was a female fish. Beautiful, beautiful markings on it and everything. 23 pounds.
0: 23 pounds?
1: Yeah. Biggest trout I've ever caught. Stockfish from Durnford Hall was about 18. Biggest wild trout I've caught was about 4.5. The size of the fish tends not to worry me these days.
0: Mm.
1: You know, you go through, you start your fishing life and all you want to do is catch a fish.
0: Yeah.
1: Don't matter what it is, you've got to catch fish.
0: Yeah, yeah.
1: And then the next stage is you want to catch lots of fish. And then when you've caught lots of fish and you got a bit bored with it, then you want to catch big fish.
0: Mm.
1: And then when you've caught these big overfed stocky slabs, you know,
0: yeah,
1: you start to think, well, okay, let's go for something a bit more difficult. And then it's those difficult fish, you know, those that are in an awkward position on the river or, you know, the water's not quite right and they're a bit fickle and you have to pull the odd trick out of the bag to tempt one or charm one out, you know.
0: So what would you do then? I mean, say you've caught your 20-odd pounds and all that, and you think, well, I know there's some fish over there and I know it's going to be difficult. So how would you coax them out, in a way? I mean, obviously, it's a bit of zen, isn't it, in a way?
1: It is.
0: You against nature.
1: It is. And that's what makes it so interesting.
0: Yeah, yeah.
1: And it also makes it very, very frustrating sometimes. Well, yeah, I mean, you know, I recall a thing. We were having a club day on the Welsh D, on the Midland AC water, just below the bridge at Rhule, off the A5. And there was a trout rising, dead regular, mid-open water, no difficulty in the cast or anything, but he was rising and I could not tempt him. I practically chucked the fly box at him I couldn't catch him. Frustrating as hell, but great fun.
0: And did the other fishermen look on and go, oh, you're having a bad one there?
1: Well, I think, you know,
0: Does anybody come up and go, try to give you advice and you go, just go away, will you? It's me and the fish.
1: I did have a little incident, which was quite amusing, actually. I was on... where was I? I was on the East Lynn River in Devon, off Devon. It's about 3 miles upriver from Lynmouth, okay? And I've fished the river for years. I fished it with John Weaver, you know, like 30 years ago. And he was the guy that did the article in the Trout Fisherman magazine about the river.
0: Mm.
1: And I took my dad down there and we fished it for years and years and years. And of course, Simon Gawsworth, who's the technical director for Rio Fly Lines, he was born down there, so he knows the river very well as well. And I'm good mates with Simon. But I was on the river one day, and I was sitting on a rock at the ford at Rockford, just watching the water. I'm a great watcher of water, because no time you spend observing when you're out fishing, whether it's fly, course, whatever, no time is wasted.
0: Mm.
1: It's always time well spent. You know, you always see something that you wouldn't have seen if you were just marching up the bank, you know. And this young lad... obviously a well-to-do young lad, very well-spoken, a little bit silver spoonish, but not excessively so. Said to me, oh, you know, can I offer you a little advice? And I said, yeah, certainly. And he said, don't fish in the quiet water. That's not where the fish are. I said, okay, well, thank you very much. Then, of course, we were in the Rockford, because we were staying at the Rockford on that night, and I was doing some fly tying.
0: Mm.
1: And I've got my card sort of varnished into the top of my fly tying box.
0: Mm.
1: And the lad came in with his dad, looked at me, looked at the box and said, oh, he said, I made a mistake earlier, didn't I?
0: Yeah.
1: I said, yeah, but don't worry about it. You won't be the first and you definitely won't be the last.
0: And do you get that often from trying to give it? I mean, most people... you'd fish with people who you know, so then you know each other, don't you?
1: Yeah, you do from time to time. Mm. You do from time to time. It's not like every time you're out. Every now and again you get some smarty that wants to offer you all sorts of advice, you know. Yeah.
0: And I suppose...
1: The game fairs are the best.
0: Yeah, yeah.
1: You know. Yeah, we did a little game fair. Although I'm a Sage Pro guide, we did this for Orvis and I left my Sage stuff at home.
0: Yeah.
1: Did it as a favour. And there was some guy there pontificating on. Yeah, there was me and a guy called Jim Williams. Both are AAP guy masters, you know, so we sort of know what we're talking about. And he didn't know who we were. You know, we were just standing there with Orvis hats on and, you know, having a chat. He said, oh, well, I'm an instructor, you know. I said, oh, really? And he said, yeah. He said, I've been instructing a long time, he said. And then Jim said, oh, what association are you a member of? Oh, no, I don't need to be a member of an association. He said, I'm too good for that.
0: Yeah. Oh, so he's self-taught.
1: We just let him get on with it. Yeah, you know. Yeah. You know, there's the rope, mate. You keep taking it. You know.
0: I mean, and that must annoy, well, not annoy you. You just feel sad for him, don't you?
1: Because it doesn't annoy me at all. It makes me... quite, I'd,

0: for shit. No. You wouldn't humiliate anybody.
1: There was a bloke who used to contact the university over and over and over again. We were doing a massive, massive project, and he was questioning what the professor who was running the project was doing. And she said, well, who are you? And he says, my name's so-and-so, so-and-so. Well, where are you? He says, well, I'm a linguistic expert. He was a bus driver from West Bromwich. So it was the same sort of thing. Yeah. And she was going, so where did you get your qualifications?
0: Well, I suppose given the ethnic diversity in West Bromwich, you would have to be a linguistics expert.
1: Well, yeah. Yeah, but so, she said, well, what qualifications you got? I don't need any qualifications, you know. And she said, oh, fair enough, you know, take your point.
0: Do you know what? The thing about qualifications... There are people out there. I mean, I've been a qualified instructor since 1992,
1: yeah,
0: at the highest possible level on the planet.
1: Yeah, you know?
0: And that's not me bragging. It's just the way it is.
1: The fact. Yeah. There it is. Yeah.
0: And there are people out there who have no interest in becoming an instructor or a teacher or anything, who would wipe the eye of most of our association members.
1: Mm.
0: They are that knowledgeable.
1: Yeah.
0: Because they've done it all their life.
1: Yeah.
0: As have I.
1: Yeah. You know? And that's a lived experience.
0: It is, yeah.
1: Yeah. Which
0: it is. And most people command a certain amount of respect, you know.
1: Yeah, yeah.
0: But yeah, you know, I mean, there's some numpties out there, Billy, that always want to have a snipe, you know.
1: Yeah, I suppose you get it, in all ways. Yeah. And now you've got your best one. So what was your worst, what's been your worst experience out there on the rivers or the, you know, all the open lakes?
0: Chew Valley Lake with me dad about 30 years ago. I hooked a fish and then I thought I'd hit the bottom. I thought he'd weeded me.
1: Mm.
0: But then it started to move off. I never saw the fish and I had him on for an hour and 40 minutes.
1: Oh my God.
0: Never saw the fish.
1: No.
0: I only just got the fly line up past the leader joint and I got like an 18-foot leader on. Mm. And I got to the stage where I thought, right, I can't handle this anymore. I'll just lock the reel up. And if he wants to go, he'll have to pull the boat.
1: Mm.
0: And it pulled the boat across Roman Shallows down towards Denny Island on Chew. And then got off.
1: Really? So that was a big one. That would might have been a bit bigger than
0: the
1: other.
0: I had a chat with John Horsey. John Horsey's the professional instructor on Chew Valley.
1: Yeah, yeah.
0: And I had a chat with John. I said, I don't think it was a pike, John, because they thrash around on the top. He said, no. He said it'd be a 20-plus brown trout.
1: Really?
0: Yeah.
1: They're amazingly strong, then, aren't they?
0: Yeah. Oh, amazing. Huge, mate. Huge.
1: Amazingly strong.
0: Well, in New Zealand, of course, a guy called Mike Childs, who was manager of the England world team, when they fished down in New Zealand. He went fishing onto the Tongariro River, South Island. And he was fishing with they make like little frog patterns out of deer hair.
1: Yeah.
0: And this was like a big He-Man thick wire, very, very strong sea hook he was fishing. And a wild brown trout came and took it. And it actually squashed the hook closed. Oh, aye.
1: Blimey.
0: No, there's some monster fish about. There really is.
1: Is there anywhere where that disappointed you when you've got, you know, people had said, oh, you've got a gunfish there, you've got a gunfish, and you get a gang gun, what's the crack about? And others that have surprised you, I suppose.
0: Yeah. Although we had a great day.
1: Mm.
0: Very, very good friend of mine, an association member, had his stag do on Deva Springs. Now, Deva Springs is down in Hampshire. It's chalk, it's crystal clear, recognised as a big fish water, which means they stock monsters.
1: Mm.
0: And then a little bit of the Deva River that runs at the back. We had a fantastic day because it was Alan's stag do. But I was a little disappointed because you hook these big slabs of fish and they don't fight well.
1: Mm.
0: They come in like a pillowcase, you know, sometimes. And I was a little disappointed with that, but, you know, I was happy enough when me and my mate won the wager for most fish and heaviest fish.
1: So, yeah. I suppose that's a bit of an anticlimax if they don't put up a fight in it.
0: It is.
1: And you just think, oh, flipping heck, what's the matter with you?
0: Very much so, yeah.
1: Yeah. And then have you been anywhere where you think, oh, blimey, I'll

0: oh, definitely be back here, sort of thing.
1: Yeah.
0: Everywhere he's going to say no.
1: Well, no, not actually. There was a little place. We were over in Ireland, and we were on the west coast in County Galway at a place called on the Doris Peninsula, Cornamona. Is it Cornamona? No. Doris Peninsula. And we're staying with a guy called Roy Pearce, who was a bigwig in the Irish Tourist Board. And the Doris is on Loch Corrib. And I said to him, I said, look, is there any way we can go? Like a sort of smaller water where, you know, we're not so reliant on the wind and stuff. Because it was an east wind blowing, it put everything down. He said, yeah. He said, Willie Barrett's Lake. I said, right.
0: I presume there's a story why it's called Willie Barrett's Lake.
1: Well, I don't know. I guess Willie Barrett was the guy that either owned the ground or owned the lake. So he said, right. He says, you go up the top. He said, you turn left out of the drive, up to the top, turn left, over Marne Bridge, turn left. I think I'm coming back on myself now. He said, and then you drive down the road. He said, and about 150 yards before you get to the junction. I'm thinking, well, how do you know when you're 150-odd before you get somewhere, you know. Mm. So anyway, so you turn left into an old railway station. So it's got a green gate. So then you drive up the Pete Crofters Road for 11 telegraph poles, park your car on a slab of rock, walk 200 yards to your left again. So we've gone left, and left.
0: Yeah.
1: Said, and there's a lake. And true enough.
0: Blimey.
1: 200 yards, oh, there's the lake. And it was one of them lakes, it was like a peat bog tarn. It wasn't very big, it was probably about 3 acres. But wild, not man-made or anything, it was just a lake. And the water was so peaty, it was almost black. Very, very dark brown. And there was nothing moving, nothing. Then the light started to go. And these big, they call them a great red sedge or a murrah sedge. And they're about this long, about an inch and a quarter long. They're a caddisfly. So they pupate, they come up to the water surface, and then they buzz across the surface, making a wake. And we saw this. And I said to my missus, I said, lads, see that murrah. Like a toilet flushing, trout come up and had it.
0: Oh, yeah.
1: Oh, right, okay. So I found the biggest, horriblest sedge pattern I could find, put it on, twist it across, bump, there he is. And I thought it was a fish about 3 pound. It went like an absolute train. And it was only about a pound and a quarter.
0: Really?
1: Absolutely stunning. But very dark, almost black, because of the peat stain in the water.
0: Yeah.
1: I would definitely go back there.
0: Yeah. I mean, it must be their environment, isn't it, that makes them the way they are, in a way.
1: Yeah. No, of course, absolutely. Well, you go across to Ireland, you catch a trout at a Loch Mask. It's very pale and silver because it's a white marl bottom in the lake, absolutely crystal clear.
0: So what they feed would colour up the scales and stuff like that?
1: Yeah, well, they adopt the colour of their surroundings, eventually.
0: I'm fascinated. We better play a record. We ain't got much to talk about. We've gone nearly 20 minutes already. Shows how professional we are, because every record that we got has got a link to scales. Now, this one's a bit tentative.
1: They're going to be a bit bad, are they?
0: Yeah, because it's Joe Strummer and the Mescaleros, Forbidden City.

0: Joe Strummer and the Mescalados. There we are, and we've got more of them coming up. Right, I did think of a question, and one of it was, I saw this when I was trawling through. What is the number 11 rule?
1: Right. The rule.
0: Because I tried to read it. I hadn't got a clue what it was on about.
1: No. The rule of 11s. It's all about the diameter of your leader material, based on the American X system. So where 11 comes in, 0X, it's on the packet when you buy it.
0: Yeah, yeah.
1: 0X would be 11 thousandths of an inch in diameter.
0: Oh, right. Yeah, yeah.
1: 1X would be 11 minus 1, 10 thou. And as the X number climbs, the diameter comes down. Yeah.
0: And what's the... What does the lesser diameter or
1: right,
0: 11,
1: okay.
0: What does it do?
1: If you've got really fickle fish,
0: yeah,
1: yeah, and they don't want to see anything too heavy, you'd go up in the X number and down in the diameter.
0: I will see.
1: So that it's less visible to the fish.
0: Yeah, yeah.
1: It also brings us on to another rule called the rule of fours, which is about maximum diameter for a certain hook size. So say, for instance, you've got a size 16 hook. You divide that by 4, so 4 into 16 is 4, yeah? So you'll be no heavier than 4X on a size 16 hook.
0: Oh, right.
1: Yeah.
0: So do you have to carry 20, all this stuff with you then to adapt
1: material.
0: To?
1: Leader material you'll carry in various diameters from super, super gossamer thin up to something like butt material, if you like. But a lot of the leaders I use, in fact, nearly all the leaders I use exclusively are tapered leaders now. So the heavy butt end is already engineered into the leader. And then it tapers down through the 9 feet of length, if that's what you're looking, you know, 7.5, 9, 12, whatever, to whatever it tells you on the packet, like 5X or 4X. Yeah. And then on that, you will add something called a tippet, which is a piece of finer monofilament that goes to your fly.
0: So before you, say you've got a project to go and fish somewhere, do you have to analyse all the information about where you go and then accordingly then pack what you need? Or do you just do it on the fly, for want of a pun?
1: Do it on the fly.
0: Yeah, so you just get there and you just think, right, let's have a go.
1: I've always got leader material from like 0.11 millimetres, which all millimetres now are there, you know, we don't use proper units anymore. 0.11 millimetres right up to like 0.25 millimetres. And I've probably got, you know, 5 or 6 spools in between. So I can make the choice on the day.
0: I was going to say, do you make flies when you're there?
1: No.
0: You know, just no. You've well, always got to make. I was going to say, you've got all these flies, and you go, oh, actually, I could do it.
1: I have flies on the bank before, but only as a bit of a showpiece. You know, if I'm out with a group of people.
0: Oh, as a demonstration.
1: Right, okay, well, look, you know, they're obviously taking this particular fly. I haven't got one, so I'll spin one up. I've got a little hand vise that I can spin one up with, you know. But no, not habitually. No, I'll tie flies at the bench.
0: Why is it when you go on a search, most of the stuff is relative to America when you're looking for these questions?
1: You've got to understand how much fly fishing they've got in America.
0: Relative to what we do?
1: It is massive.
0: Really?
1: Oh, yeah. Massive.
0: And why is that just because of the size of the country or because of the rivers?
1: It's the size of the country. It's the terrain. You know, you go up into Montana. Montana's a very famous sort of fly fishing, as is Oregon. You know, and in Canada, you got all the salmon rivers, British Columbia. You know, you got salmon in the salt on the west coast of Vancouver Island, at Tofino and places. I've actually fished that. It's stunning. But it's just huge fly fishing in America.
0: And I suppose, is it that, I mean, if you're a serious fly fisherman, is it the ambition that, well, we've got to go and we've got to go and fish the States at some point.
1: Not really.
0: Or does it set? Is there enough to keep you going here or
1: there's
0: Europe?
1: There's plenty to keep you going here.
0: Europe.
1: There's plenty to keep you going here. Yeah. Years and years ago, there was a group of us. We said, right, we're going to go fishing every Sunday.
0: Mm.
1: And every Sunday, we're going to find a different river that we haven't fished before.
0: That's here?
1: Yeah.
0: In the British Isles?
1: Yeah. And we never ran out. No.
0: Oh, man. And is there much difference when you get up, you know, into the Highlands and that in Scotland? Where,
1: yeah, it's
0: obviously
1: different.
0: That's
1: it's different. It demands slightly different techniques. It demands slightly different flies. And it demands a different approach as well, because in those sort of high Moreland River, you get it on Dartmoor as well down in the south. It's not just the Highlands. You know, you get those sort of peaty Moreland rivers that have got that sort of tea colour to them, even when they're clear.
0: Mm.
1: There's not a lot of waterborne invertebrate life in those streams. So they're opportunistic feeders. They rely quite heavily on terrestrial, nice landborne insects blown onto the surface.
0: Oh, right.
1: That's not to say there's no waterborne stuff. There is. But, you know, they're looking up because that's where they're going to find it most of the time.
0: I suppose that's because it's that many degrees colder up there than down
1: well, it's
0: here.
1: It's cooler.
0: Is it?
1: It is a little cooler. And equally, it's more exposed. But like the East Lynn in North Devon, the one that flows into the sea at Lynmouth, was two rivers. There's the East Lynn and the West Lynn. They come together and then flow into the sea. But the East Lynn's the one that is most notable for fishing. That's a Sunshine River.
0: Mm.
1: So you hear these guys say, oh, no, the sun's too bright for fishing today. Not on the East Lynn, it's a Sunshine River. They love it.
0: Mm.
1: Absolutely love it. Sun comes up, fish will rise. Amazing.
0: Unbelievable. They're all fish. So you think they'd behave the same?
1: They are all fish, and you'd think they all behave the same, but they don't.
0: No.
1: You know, they really don't. And you'll see a lovely sort of leafy glade, you know, all the way over the river, where everything's in shadow and shade, and you think, oh, looks fishy, that does. It doesn't produce.
0: Mm.
1: You get to a piece of open water with the sun on it, and it goes daft.
0: Yeah.
1: You can't. You know,
0: I suppose it's like, I mean, nature's wonderful, isn't it? Because you.
1: Oh, fantastic.
0: Over a period of time, you get a whole. Like the polar bears now, they're coming further south. And
1: of course they.
0: Yeah, they just learn to adapt, don't they? So if the conditions change, they have to see.
1: A classic example is the urban fox, isn't it?
0: Yeah.
1: You know.
0: Yeah, it's fascinating. And how about Europe? Is there a favourite European country for fishing, or a favourite place in Europe? Or do you not venture?
1: Slovenia.
0: And why is that then?
1: It's just stunning.
0: Oh, in terms of the overall appearance of it?
1: Well, no, the rivers are fantastic.
0: Yeah.
1: It's the home of a guy called Marian Fratnik, who invented a fly called the F fly, or F for Fratnik. Yeah. And they're stunning. The Canton's the same. Sorry, Carinthia.
0: Hmm.
1: That's a stunning country for good rivers as well.
0: I suppose when you've done all the fishing that you've done, there ain't anywhere that really would really like wow you now, because you've done them all.
1: Oh, I think there is.
0: There is.
1: Yeah, I think there is. I'd dearly love to fish some of those little spring creeks in Montana and other states in America.
0: Mm.
1: They're probably only as wide as this room, but they hold some magnificent trout.
0: Mm.
1: Yeah, definitely. And I'd also like to fish the Henry's Fork as well. Never fished it, but I'd love to.
0: It's fantastic. I just find it fascinating. There's that much out there, isn't there? And you think...
1: You can't comprehend how much there is. You really can't.
0: Mm.
1: And I mean, in Europe, you asked the Europe question. Charles Ritz, the founder of the Ritz Hotel, he was a great fly fisherman. In fact, he's written a book called A Fly Fisher's Life. And anybody that's interested in anything to do with fly fishing history must read it. You know, he came up with a rod design, split cane rod design, called the parabolic. And that was because of the shape it formed when you were casting it. And he fished so much with these heavy cane rods that his thumb became deformed.
0: Really?
1: Because of it, yeah, he got this knuckle here.
0: Yeah.
1: Where it was like really oversized and swollen because of he'd been fishing so much with heavy rods.
0: Oh, I know.
1: But he fished a river called the Rizzle, or the Risley, in the north of France, that he loved. But there's others as well. You go down south towards the Swiss-German border to Pontarlier and the River Louis and stuff there. It's fantastic.
0: Mm.
1: Yeah.
0: And I suppose going into, you know, New Zealand and places like that, which is a similar
1: sort of... New Zealand is a lovely, lovely place and it's got some fantastic fishing. Word on the street is that it's had its day.
0: Yeah.
1: But I've never fished it. I've got a friend who's fished it many times, a guy called Colin Russ. And I fished the Mayfly on the Lathgill with Colin. And he said that he has fished it, but it's not as good now as it was.
0: As it used to be. Yeah, yeah, yeah. What a shame.
1: Yeah.
0: So you'll have another scaly tune. This is I found this actually. The Tornadoes. Now was what was his name with the blonde hair? It was part of the Tornadoes, a guitarist. Oh, flipping heck, can't remember him. Jet Harris, was he? I'm sure he was part of the Tornadoes. Any road. It says it's a theme from the Scales of Justice. So it's a bit of twangy guitar, this, which is a bit different to Joe Strummer. But let's have a listen.

0: Welcome back to Fish and Tickle. That was Scale the Summit and Atlas Novus. Never heard of them, but it's quite a good track. Right, these are like random questions. Fly fishing frequently asked questions. This would probably be one who might be taking a lesson off you. If I book a fly fishing lesson with you, how many other people will you be teaching on that day?
1: None.
0: One. Just you. I don't know who this is. It's a place called the Fly Fishing Instructor. Fly fishing frequently asked questions. Am I guaranteed to catch a fish?
1: No.
0: No. So what would you say? Would you tell them that before they start, you know, before you started your lesson? Would you tell them, well, I ain't going to say you're going to...
1: Depends on the type of lesson.
0: Yeah.
1: Depends whether they want casting and fishing skills or whether they want fishing.
0: Yeah.
1: If they want fishing, then there has to be a few words said about expectation management.
0: Yeah.
1: Because you can't guarantee anything, can you?
0: No, I suppose not, yeah. Yeah. That's one about cost. How do I book a day? These are useless questions. What about cancellations? We'll come out of that. Let me just find another one. Good questions about fishing. See if they are. Here you are. Do I need a fishing licence? Is it covered by under your charter?
1: Whatever. Yes, you do.
0: Yeah.
1: No, it's not.
0: And the next one is, what gear should I bring for my first lesson?
1: Well, you don't actually need to bring anything because I've got everything.
0: There you are. Oh, here's an interesting one that I wouldn't know. Can fish see colours?
1: Very good question.
0: There you are.
1: I would say probably yes, but I say it reservedly.
0: Yeah.
1: Because there's one colour that tends to switch them on, and that's a colour called neon magenta. You go and fish some of the big reservoirs, and you're fishing with a nymph or something, those that have got a little neon magenta collar or neon magenta butt or tail tend to do very well. So, you know, and I've got no scientific evidence to back that up, other than the fact that I've caught loads of fish on flies with neon magenta in them.
0: Yeah. This bloke says, yes, most fish can see colour using special cone cells in their eyes, much like humans. However, it depends on many other factors.
1: It does.
0: So there you are.
1: You see the colour thing. If somebody said to you, what are the three attributes of a fly that are important in the choice of that fly to fish with? Right. Number one is size. Look what's coming off. Oh yeah, I've got something about that big. The next one is shape. And number three is colour. Because certainly if you're fishing a dry fly that is on the surface of the water, all the fish sees is a black silhouette.
0: Yeah.
1: I mean, you can hold a piece of white paper up to the sun and it'll appear black.
0: Yeah.
1: So the colour, I won't say it isn't important, but it's not as important.
0: As important as some
1: as
0: of the others.
1: The shape and the size.
0: Yeah. What smells do fish hate?
1: I've absolutely no idea.
0: No. Fish are sensitive to smells in the water and tend to be driven away by, obviously, chemical odours. Human oils.
1: Pollution,
0: yeah,
1: I would say,
0: is the worst
1: statement.
0: Yeah.
1: You know.
0: It's the worst thing that can happen. this is bizarre. Can fish hear you talking?
1: Right. Fish are sensitive to vibration. They have a line that runs down the centre of their body on both sides called the lateral line.
0: Oh, well.
1: And it's a sensory organ, basically. And particularly on still waters, if you're fishing for carp and stuff, and the carp are near the bank, you don't really want to be stomping about because they can feel the vibration.
0: Mm-hmm.
1: Now, on the river, it's less prevalent because you've got moving water, which creates noise, if you like. But equally, any sensible fisherman wouldn't go stomping up and down the bank, you know, jumping up and down to see how the fish behave, because they're gonna fly off, aren't they?
0: Mm.
1: You know.
0: Yeah,
1: and
0: yeah.
1: If you're wading, you then become part of the fish's environment. But you have to wade quietly. You wade trying not to disturb the surface of the water.
0: Mm.
1: You wade trying not to stir up the bottom. You know, you wade quietly.
0: Yeah, because I suppose, really, they're obviously going to be a bit like a deer and whatever it is, a leopard trying to get them. As soon as they prick that there's something not quite right, they're off, aren't they?
1: Well, shadow is the one thing.
0: And shadow. Yeah,
1: if you're standing on the bank and the sun's behind, you put a shadow across the fish.
0: Yeah.
1: Boom, you'll see them go.
0: They'll see them go.
1: Yeah.
0: Does WD-40 attract fish? Yeah. These are bizarre.
1: WD-40 is actually fish oil.
0: Oh, right.
1: That's what it's made from.
0: Yeah, yeah.
1: You know, I've never tried it. I know some people that have, with some success. Draw what you want from that.
0: Yeah, yeah. It says it does contain fish oil. The belief that it works is an old fishing myth. Do fish know it's bait?
1: Well, they see it as food.
0: Yeah.
1: They see it as food. And I think you have to come back as to how you use the bait. Yeah. Now, certainly in coarse fishing, we wouldn't bait fish for trout, you know. I mean, it's just not done.
0: Mm. Yeah, yeah.
1: If you're going to bait a swim, what you're actually doing is getting the fish used to there being food in that swim. Yeah, so that when you rock up with your fishing gear and present your bait in the area that you've been baiting up, you expect the fish to be coming looking for it.
0: Yeah, yeah, yeah.
1: But they see it as food.
0: Yeah.
1: Otherwise, they wouldn't eat it, would they?
0: No, well, it's obvious, isn't it?
1: You know.
0: We've got about a minute, so what does the rest of the summer... Have you got fishing plans, or...?
1: Well, we're coming up to a difficult time of year, really, for fly fishing. Coarse fishing is still pretty good, I understand.
0: Yeah.
1: Fly fishing, we're coming up to those sort of dead dog days, we call them.
0: Yeah, yeah.
1: You know, very little wind, muggy, you know, not much
0: going. Uncomfortable for the fish and the fishermen.
1: Correct.
0: Yeah, yeah.
1: But then, you know, with September coming, you know, and the autumn coming, we've got the grayling start to become more active.
0: Yeah.
1: So that's always a nice time of year.
0: Yeah.
1: Start to fish for the grayling October, November time. You know, you can fish some really nice rivers for the grayling as well at not too much cost.
0: Yeah, yeah.
1: Like, you know, the River Test down at, say, Whirlwell, they'll probably cost you £225 a day to fish it for trout. I mean, you can fish it for £75 a day for the grayling.
0: Not bad. Well, when you come in next time, you probably have getting ready to go out there and get the grayling, aren't you?
1: Well, yeah, I think you're probably right, yeah.
0: And to go out with, it's always brilliant. I always learn stuff here. Sometimes if a fishing thing comes up on Mastermind, I go, I should know this. Vic talks about this, I should know this. Anyway, we're going to go out with a bloke called Harvey Scales. I think he's sort of soul, come R&B bloke. And it's called Spend the Night Forever. And we'll be back in September.

But listen, what I'm telling you is the real thing. I'm not trying to come on with some line like, don't I know you from somewhere, or didn't I see you last night, or

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1: Sir Jason Farrell has been following proceedings in court.
2: What's happened today is that those charges have been joined and they will form part of a single trial. So prosecutors saying that the murder and the terrorist charges represent a single course of conduct and are inextricably linked.
1: Northern Ireland's First Minister says she's been invited for a police interview. Michelle O'Neill says she stands in solidarity with the residents of Garvaghy Road in Portadown who oppose a unionist parade. The King's personally paid Andrew Mountbatten-Windsor's £1.5 million repair bill at Royal Lodge. It's understood the money ensures the Crown estate is reimbursed. There'll be no hosepipe ban in Yorkshire despite the area being declared in drought. Yorkshire Water says it's done extensive work to reduce leaks and manage supplies. Manchester City boss Enzo Maresca says he has complete trust in the club. He also denied the side's Premier League titles had been tainted by the guilty verdicts of breaking financial rules.
3: For me and for the players, we can control just the pitch side, the football side. So we are focused on that.
1: City deny wrongdoing. A report's found a dramatic increase in people wanting to be assessed for ADHD and autism in England, leaving thousands waiting for help. It's calling for a sector overhaul so individuals can get support based on need rather than having a confirmed diagnosis first. Catherine has experience of the system.
4: Especially in the area that I live in, even Right to Choose is coming out at about a 2-year wait.
1: And Susan Boyle's life story is to be told in a new documentary. The singer shot to fame in a 2009 Britain's Got Talent audition with her rendition of I Dreamed a Dream. And that's the latest. I'm Anna Bates.

0: Well, it's Keith Horsfall here with the Mayor's Hour, but we ain't got Pete.
1: No, he's lost off on his holidays.
0: He's gone on his holidays. How dare he do that?
1: Oh, no.
0: I mean, anybody thinking...
1: He's in detention when he comes back.
0: He is. Anybody thinking working hard, doing his job, being the Mayor?
1: Yeah.
0: I suppose he's entitled to loss off for a bit, isn't he?
1: Yeah.
0: Really. So, I'm Keith Horsfall. As I say, this is the third, I think, we've done.
1: Yep, third one.
0: So, we keep him, and we've got Mel and we've got Rachel. Nice to see you both here.
2: Nice to see you.
3: Absolute pleasure to be here.
0: And in a minute, you're going to tell us why you're here and who you're representing and the reasons you are here. As I say, it's the third one. And the idea is over the next about 9 months to get everybody in who's involved with Pete's grandiose scheme, which seems to be going really well. It's he's developing a real community of us all, isn't he?
2: Yes.
0: It's great fun. We'll do ladies first, I think. Rachel, describe who you are, why you're here, what you're doing, and then we'll go to Mel, and then we'll go on a bit more detail, each of you, over the next hour or so.
2: Okay.
0: Over to you, Rachel.
2: Thank you. Rachel, I run a charity called We Love Carers. We've been going for about 16 years now, based in Stourbridge, but mainly work around the whole of Dudley. I'm an unpaid carer myself. I've got three kids with disabilities, twin boys with profound disabilities, and the whole aim of the charity is to support any unpaid carer within the borough.
0: Mel, why are you here?
3: I'm here because the Mayor of Dudley, Pete Lowe, who's a massive Wolves supporter, who I've known.
1: There are other football teams available.
0: I know, but yes. It's not as much fun as taking the Mickey out of Wolves, is it, really?
3: Yeah. So, yeah, I know you'll have lots of other clubs being represented in the borough of Dudley, obviously, but I'm just saying my personal relationship with Pete goes back 10, 20 years. And he kindly asked me, would I be his ambassador for sport during his mayoral year? And it was an absolute no-brainer to say, yes, thank you very much for asking me.
0: That's great. So we got carers and we've got sport, which is a real nice juxtaposition. What's your contact with sport? I gather you were something of a footballer in your past.
1: Can I just say I didn't clean his boots when I was on schoolboy forms at the Wolves? Because he's a bit, it's a bit young, too young. I think so. Do give us there, and Pete Knowles, he was when I used to be.
3: Okay, that's probably just before
1: just
3: I joined.
1: Just before you, you wouldn't have had your boots cleaned as good as I did.
0: But for those that wonder what we're talking about, it's Mel Eaves.
1: Yeah, yeah.
0: And those that are Wolves aficionados will be going, I remember Mel Eaves. Yeah. Even I remember Mel Eaves.
3: Because Billy, you know who one of my boot boys was?
1: Go on.
3: Went on to do okay.
1: Yeah.
0: Steve Ball?
3: A young Tim Flowers.
1: Oh, no.
3: Who went on to obviously play for England and win the Premier League with Blackburn when the SS's Shearer and Sutton up front for him. But Tim was the goalkeeper.
1: Wow,
3: so
1: fantastic.
3: And I was at a do with him, I think, last year where it was goalkeepers and the theme. And I actually said something before because I knew the MC, and I said, look, Tim Flowers is coming on. I said, he's played for England, he's won the Premier League and what have you. But do you know what he classes as his best trophy or his best thing that he did was he was my boot boy.
1: Was he?
3: Yeah.
1: Oh, well.
3: So it was...
1: great stuff.
3: Yeah, it's a nice story I like to tell. So,
1: great story.
0: You see, Pete only gets class, doesn't he?
1: He only
0: gets class. So, you're Pete's, as it were, a sports ambassador. What? It's a new role. Well, everything that Pete's done is new, isn't it? It's a great idea. How did it come about? You know, were you sitting there having a pint of beer, and he came up with the idea, or what was the genesis of the idea, Mel?
3: Well, he texted me, I think, a few weeks before it was officially known he was going to be the mayor. But he said, "Look, I've got a chance of being the mayor. It's not been ratified yet, but if I am, I'd love you to be my ambassador for sport." And it's great because in the past few weeks, I've been to a cricket match at Lye. And then I did the boxing event, obviously, town hall, which was a great night with all the amateur, you know, everybody doing it for charity. And my hat's off to them, because that's the one thing I've never done is gone into it. I've been in a boxing ring and done some sparring with the lads and different things, but never actually had a fight in there. So take some courage. Well done, chaps.
1: Yeah.
0: Well, I was off my holidays, so I missed that. But yeah. I did wish Pat all the best.
1: Apparently.
0: I backed the winner.
3: Yeah, no, it was great. I thought all credit to everybody, you know, and credit to Pat for winning his fight. But
1: apparently the young fella was dancing around the thing. Pat got fed up, so I just smacked him one and knocked him over, and that was his end of story.
3: Yeah, that's roughly how it happens.
0: What other sporting events have you either got, or what's in the pipeline for them?
3: Well, obviously, I'm going to go to one of the football games, both the men and the women.
0: Down at Stourbridge,
3: you know, the mayor's supporting. So I shall aim to be taking in at least one or two of those games.
0: Because that's one of his good causes, isn't it, down there with Andy Pounty down at Stourbridge.
3: He's supporting quite a few things. I'm not going to mention them all in case I miss one of them. Mm-hmm. But I know that the Stourbridge Football Club is one, yeah.
0: Yeah, definitely one. Have you got an interest in sport, Claire?
2: I love football.
0: You do?
2: Yeah. Unfortunately, I'm a Spurs supporter.
1: Spurs?
0: That's almost as much fun as Wolves, isn't it?
2: And I can't sit here and say anything because obviously we keep losing to Wolves anyhow.
0: Didn't you score a goal on Saturday?
2: Yeah, one a very rare occurrence.
3: I'm going to mention somebody that you'd know then, Rachel. Because the very first proper full league pitch or top club pitch that I played on was at White Hart Lane.
2: Was it?
3: And I was still at school, and you wouldn't get this now, but the club Wolves had to ask permission from my headmaster for me to have the afternoon off so I could go down to White Hart Lane and play in the FA Youth Cup for Wolves. And we ended up with five of our lads went on to play first team football for Wolves.
0: Out of your school?
3: I was still at school.
0: No, out of your school or out of the...
3: No, out of the team that played in this youth team for Wolves at the time. And the Spurs did exactly the same. They had five of their lads that went on to play. Right. And the one lad you'll probably recognise. Glenn Hoddle.
2: Oh, wow.
1: Was he?
0: Really?
3: Yeah.
1: Oh, wow. Yeah, fantastic.
0: Because there's been a lot of discussion recently, hasn't there, about the number of, as it were, kids coming through the academies and then not going on. Something like, it's a real high percentage, isn't it? And how they cope the mental health expectations.
3: You're right, Keith. That's why I mentioned that, in the fact that you'd never get that now.
0: Ten out of 22
3: went on to play first team for the club. And
1: And presumably some of the others might have played anyway.
3: And some of the others would be very close.
1: Yeah.
3: But nowadays, if you get one coming through, the crowd are really grateful to sing, "He's one of our own." Mm-hmm. But because it's been so well advertised, so well promoted, the Premier League is the number one league in the world. Everybody in the world literally wants to come and play in the Premier League. Mm. So you're getting players from absolutely everywhere, every continent, every country wants to play in the Premier League. And then there's a knock-on effect down as well. So the thing is that some of the lads that are doing really well, I say it's 16 and then 18, expect a pro contract, and they're looking round, well, I should be offered one because there's nobody else here. Then they suddenly go and bring somebody else in from Timbuktu or wherever in the world.
0: And then it works the other way, like it did with Trent Alexander, when he decides, I've had enough here, I want to go somewhere else. And he's vilified, poor bloke.
3: Well, that's it. But obviously, everybody's got their personal circumstances. Yeah. But for the fact of actually players coming through,

0: A lad named Rafael Villazan, who was a Uruguayan international. And that was that when he walked in the dressing room, he's talking, and he could speak probably better English than some of the lads.
1: Yeah.
0: And he was absolutely brilliant. But now it's the other way around. You'll only have a handful of lads, if that, from the British Isles.
2: And then you get weird things happening, like the lad from the Villa who's just gone to, obviously, it's not a world-class league. Why on earth, at his age, would he want to go over there other than
3: You mean Watkins? He's
2: gone to Saudi, isn't it? To play at Saudi, and you just think, because
0: I've got the face for radio as well. You can actually make gestures in the background and not being picked up, and everybody's kind of twinting their fingers. As we used to say, follow the money.
3: Right, before we get on to discuss.
2: Yeah, Spurs, we better not.
3: Discuss Spurs, which should be even funnier. Yeah. we better have a break, haven't we?
2: So play the first record. This is Joni Mitchell, great Joni Mitchell, and this is the orchestral version of both sides now.

0: So, right, we've been talking about the Wolves and football, and just to save Claire's blushes and not talk about Spurs, we'll talk about, or she's really here, we should talk about We Are Carers. I came across We Are Carers, and I don't know about when you were right at the beginning, because you very kindly loaned us a space for a fledgling choir.
1: Yep.
0: So we probably met all those years ago, as we said.
1: 2012.
0: Yeah, something like that. Ships that pass in the night, really. Yeah. And you had quite a difficult start to life as an organisation. just tell us a little bit about what the as it were aim of it's I guess it's in the title, as they say, what it's on the tin, but just for our listeners, tell you what it's all about and what those difficulties were and the journey going from then to now being one of the mayor's charities, which is quite a journey.
1: Yeah, I got involved, obviously had twin boys who were very premature. We knew very early on they were severely disabled, or they would be severely disabled. And everything, all the support was in place. It was going along fantastically until they hit school age. And then that's when we realised that the support that should be there wasn't really there. It ended up that we were one of the first ones to get 32-hour support in mainstream school, and we took the local authority for a judicial review for failure of care because they took the care package off the boys for being in mainstream school. Completely flipped round on its head now, where they've got more kids with severe disabilities in mainstream school because there's nowhere else to put them. But at the time, 18 years ago, that was a different story. So for me, getting involved with Wheel of Carers was a case of don't always believe what you've been told, research it, because a lot of the time decisions are made on monetary value. So it was always research what you think you're entitled to, find out whether you are actually entitled to it, because sometimes you're not, and then challenge the decisions. So that was the background.
0: So were you part of a group of people in similar circumstances, or were you as it were fighting the system?
1: Yes, basically. And the more you did it, the more parents or carers you come into contact with that were fighting a similar battle. The thing is, the disabilities might be different, but the service that you get would always roughly be the same throughout the country. And as we found out with the Ofsted report recently, a lot of it is down to monetary value, right up from the government down to local authority, and the handout of provisions that they're given, how much cuts are being made throughout the local authority, and depends on what service the local authority can actually offer you or the professionals.
0: So is it about what they can afford rather than what you as a group of parents, as it were, is entitled to? So do you think the affordness bit dominates what the entitled, so they keep backpedalling until somebody turns around and said, oh, you've actually got to do this?
1: Yes, but it's the same with any other provision, that you can only offer a service with what finances you've got. And unfortunately, the more you cut that service, it's more of a detrimental value to what you offer people.
0: If there's a legal requirement, I work for a local authority and for many years, and I'm a local authority sort of guy, so I'm not here to really criticise. I don't like criticising local authorities because they're very difficult situations. That they've got only a certain amount of money, and it's people with sharp elbows that actually get it, and the ones that haven't got sharp elbows sadly tend to be the ones that often need it more than the others. But
1: no, I agree. I agree with that.
0: And I think it's a very difficult conundrum. So I'm not here criticising local authorities because they're in a very difficult situation. On the other hand, you and your, as it were, colleagues, so to speak, are also in a very difficult situation. situation because you're presented with two disabled kids that need support.
1: Yeah, and I completely agree with what you said. My argument, and I did write a piece, and it's on the Facebook, anybody can read it. My argument is how are the powers that be expect their workforce to provide a service when there's no money there? And the thing is, you can keep cutting and keep cutting. And at the end of the day, as with the Ofsted report, who's actually to blame? Can you blame the staff for providing a bad service? Mm. But how can they provide a service when there's no staff and there's no money to do that? Do you complain about the councillors not picking up and not questioning how the money's being spent? Do you complain to the local authority because they haven't got the money there? Or does it go straight up to the government for not giving the local authority the money to provide that service? So it swings and roundabouts, really. You can keep blaming everybody, but then everybody should sit together and say, OK, how can we... We know there's no money. So how do we all sit together and
0: So make is it that work? The, is that the genesis of We Love Carers, then? That sort of catch-22 kind of scenario. We're all in this together. How do we know the local authority? I'm going to be generous, because I work for the local authority, so I will be that.
1: Yeah.
0: I try to do their best, and especially frontline staff, more often. You hear it in the National Health, don't you? It's not the frontline staff that get the criticism, it's everybody else that gets the criticism.
1: So was that
0: the genesis of We Love Carers all those years ago? Like, here we are, a bunch of parents who are trying to survive in a very hostile environment.
1: I think so. Obviously, our play group was set up way back when we first started, and that was set up for families who weren't entitled to direct payments or personal assistance or any support by the local authority. So our original play group, Chaos it's called, was set up on the pretext that the families come along, they could leave the kids for a couple of hours, they could go and get a bit of respite, go and do a bit of shopping without the kids being there, and or go and have a cup of coffee. Some of them actually went back home and had a kip. So that was the whole premise of the play scheme starting as well, so that there was that peer support together, that they could look after each other, really, and that the parents or the carers, because it's not just parental carers, any carer knew that they weren't on their own, really.
0: So that was the original start of the group. How's it developed in the intervening years? How many of them were you at that initial time?
1: That initial time, there was probably only a handful. Obviously, there was myself and Mark who started it. But the people that came along, there's probably about 10, 15 families that would come along and come and have a cup of coffee, or, like I said, come and have a chat, fill out forms, benefit forms, or just turn up at the playgroup. Last year, because we're now based at the Mary Stevens Centre.
0: Down in Stourbridge?
1: The one in Stourbridge.
0: Yeah.
1: We're going through community asset transfer for having the building now.
0: All right. Full circle. And it's a bit better than the one I had in Briley Hill.
1: Yeah, definitely a bit better than that.
0: No cannabis farms this
1: no
0: time.
1: No cannabis farms in there. That's another story, yep. on average, we have about 20,000 people come through the door.
0: In a year?
1: In a year.
0: 20,000, yeah. That's a bit different from two dozen, as it were, right at the beginning.
1: There's 30,000 carers in Dudley, unpaid carers.
0: 30,000 unpaid carers?
1: Well, that's known unpaid carers.
0: Yeah.
1: Wow. So obviously you could maybe double or treble that. So that's purely drawn off from the census.
0: Gosh, you think about that economic saving to the taxpayer.
1: Yes. One thing when we did the community asset transfers, they did ask us to put down or work out our worth to the local authority. So it wasn't including health, and it was done purely basically on the amount of people that came through the door. So we save the local authority about $8.25 million a year.
0: I bet. I was in a meeting last week with Nick Venning, the Deputy Lieutenant, about a King's Award meeting, and he and a couple of us were talking about the great thing about Dudley is its volunteer sector.
1: It's
0: a remarkable volunteer sector. And one of the things they talked about was in times of austerity, that which we're still going through, how much it saves the government, if you like, and us as taxpayers.
1: Yes.
0: In terms of provision, because so it's gradually diminishing in all sectors.
1: Yes.
0: And how much the voluntary sector, and $8.5 million quid is quite a lot of money.
1: It is. And as I said, that's not including health.
0: And that's not included. We've come up to another 10 minutes, haven't we, Billy?
2: We have, yeah.
0: I think so. Let's have another song. What are we going to have this time?
2: We're going to have Drifters, a classic by the Drifters, Save the Last Dance for Me.

0: So we've heard from Mel about all the sort of sporting element and Rachel about the relocators. And the link here is our mate, and especially Billy's mate, Pete.
1: Yeah, yeah. I'm your best mate.
0: Your best mate, Pete. And so what's your link, Rachel, with Pete? We all love Pete, don't we, really?
2: Yeah. I'm trying to think how long ago it was. I think it might have been more Sue, actually. Obviously, Pete was councillor at the time, so yeah. I probably went and moaned to him quite considerably for a long, long time. And obviously, then spoke to Sue a bit more, obviously, being health visitor. She's quite interested in, obviously, what we do with the kids, etc. And then on the journey, we got to know Rachel Murray.
0: Yes, of course.
2: And obviously her story with Jude, etc. It's all sort of swings and roundabouts and who we were meeting up with. So I would say the first time probably spoke to Pete was probably to have a moan at him. Yeah. I think I went to one of the functions at Katie's. They were raising money for We Love Carers, and he came along with Sue. And we started having a good chat then as well about what the charity was about.
0: He's a good man, Pete. And yours is through the Wolves connection then?
1: Well, it's...
0: No.
1: It's indirectly through the Wolves connection, but a lot of it is through former mayors of Dudley, such as Dave Tyler, yeah. Mohammed Hanif, and the lovely, obviously, Rose Cookmonk.
0: Yeah.
1: Well,
0: she never made it to mayor, but.
1: But she got involved with that, and I was on the. I was asked by Rose to be on a committee, the Duncan Edwards Committee.
0: Okay, yeah. Because she had that big exhibition a few years ago, didn't she?
1: Yeah, and so I think did a lot with Pete. Was really good with that as well, and then but I'd known Pete before as well. So it's over probably 10, 20 years. And I was honoured that he asked me to support him this year, which is going to be great, because if you don't get on with Pete Lowe, you're the problem, not Pete.
0: Yeah, I think it is. But it's the good thing about Pete, he always appreciates straight talking, doesn't he?
1: Absolutely.
0: Yeah, like you probably found that. Yeah. I've got a problem here. How are you going to help me deal with it? And my first experience with Pete was actually Black Country Radio, and I'd been in my background's music, and I was involved with Dudley Performing Arts, and I'd left them, but I was with Black Country Radio, and I was particularly aggrieved with something that was going on in the way that council were dealing with Dudley Performing Arts, even though I'd left. And I had a real moan about it on air, live on air. And it so happened, it was when we were down at the church, and it so happened that Pete was driving around the ring road listening to, and he was chair of finance at the time. And he was driving around the ring road, and there's about 5 minutes later, there's a knock on the door, and it's Pete. And he said, can we just talk off air about what you're actually telling me about? And I think it doesn't sound right to me what you're actually going on about. So we finished the programme and we had a cup of coffee afterwards, and he went backwards and changed what the policy was for doing the performing arts. As a result, it was a crazy policy. It was to do with the fact they were stopping performances. That's right, they were going to save money by stopping performances. And I'm going, but that's crazy. It's like having a football. I think they use the whole point of having a football team. So you train all week and then don't play the game at the end of the week. It was that daft. And he saw, because, and then that's when he pointed out it was a football, you know, it was a Wolves fan. I took the mickey then as well. And then we became quite, well, not good friends at that point. And then the next time again, when we started the Black Country Festival, and we were having, and we were all in the Duke William. There are other pubs. And he said, oh, we're having a meeting a week on Tuesday or whatever it was upstairs here. I want you to come along. I said, why? I said, I just want you to come along. And as I say, the rest is history. That was the first meeting we had that kicked off the Black Country Festival. So it was all this kind of, we were all a group of doers, really. A bit like you found it and you found with Pete.
1: Yeah.
0: And that's what he's done this time, hasn't he? He's bringing a whole bunch of people together who, in their own fields, like yourself, Rachel, who are doers, of making a difference, I think.
2: Yeah, I think there is good community spirit within Dudley. And like I said, I think he's him using the platform to bring everybody together and highlight the work that everybody does, unsung heroes, as he keeps saying, is fantastic. It's great to be part of it.
0: I know when he was putting the list of groups together, he was really struggling to whittle it down rather than include people, because normally it's just been about two or three, as it were, chosen charities. Now he's got seven. So he's, and if he could have had 27, I think that was...
2: Yeah, and they're all of the community work, and as I said, the small charities out there, they're all worthy of something, because, like I said, the work that they do behind the scenes and how they keep services propped up, basically, by the work that they do unpaid.
0: Do you see that in the sort of community sports field, Mel, that, you know, everybody knows about Wolves and the Baggies and the Blues and the Vale. I better mention them all. I better mention Walsall as well. But, you know, do you see, it's not, everybody, they get all the press and they got the TV and they got here as well. But it do you see it in the, it's the grassroots survive because of the volunteers?
1: Absolutely. It wouldn't have a chance without committed volunteers. You're going to get committed volunteers, especially the with the youth, with the full-time, not full-time, but the semi-pro and what have you. Yeah, semi-pro says they get paid, but you're still going to have a lot of the staff, the coaching staff and what have you, will be doing it because they'll be volunteers, basically. They may or may not sometimes get expenses, but they're not really going to make anything from it. And the essence is, along with the carers, etc., is it's for the love of what they're doing.
0: Mm. I think that's what Pete's trying to say, isn't it? I think that's what he's trying to highlight, and Sue as well in particular, is that trying to highlight all this work that goes on that actually is unseen. You know, 30,000 people are being supported by your organisation. That's quite a statement, isn't it?
3: Oh,
2: I wouldn't
3: amazing.
2: Go as far as that, but yeah, we're there for them.
3: Yeah.
0: Well, you are, just by saying that, you're there for them, you're supporting them, and you're there for them, that. Being there for them is huge.
3: Yeah.
0: It's huge. Mm. If you ask them, you say, "Oh, we're there for you," as a kind of throwaway line, and to them, it's absolutely massive. Where would they be with that?
3: I think with the clubs as well, and talking to Norman at the Baggies, they've all got the foundations, but they don't go and shout out to the public, "Oh yeah, we've done this for the homeless in Wolverhampton." They just do it. You know, all the stuff the Baggies do and the Wolves Foundation do, Walsall. When we went over to Warsaw, so much community base now, and I think that's held on to the grassroots of football was a working class sport, and they've stayed true to that. I think
0: I felt when we went over to the Walsall guys, when we launched the Black Country Radio over and an extra on DAB over there, that it was a real commitment, and it wasn't just about hopefully getting. New bums on seats in the future.
3: No.
0: It really was, we're doing this because we've got a responsibility as a key cultural asset in the community, and we want to give back and we want to make a difference in our community. I was really impressed with those guys over there.
3: That's the same, I'm sure it is at Wolves. It's definitely the same at the Baggies.
1: You're right, I have a lot to do with the Wolves Foundation, and I've got in various aspects to what they do. But then when you realise that over 50 separate organisations that they help in the local area, you kind of draw drops and you go, wow.
3: Mm.
1: But as you've just said, they don't shout about it. No, they just do it.
3: Yeah.
1: And that's the same at the Baggies. I've been over to the Baggies, to the Hawthorns, and done things there with their senior group or the senior supporters, the dementia group and whatever.
3: Yeah.
1: And, absolutely brilliant. The same at Wolves, and you know, I'm sure all the clubs in the local area.
0: I didn't know about this. I mean, I've taken an interest in sport. I've been to all the grounds. I'm not a fan. When people ask me who do you support, I say Halifax Town, because that's where I'm from. And they go, oh, right, okay, but who do you support? I said Halifax Town. And it's a really nice answer around you, because you don't get thumped by anybody then. But the point being, I had no idea. I've been here 40-odd years, interesting sport. I always look out for the local club's results, because you do, don't you? And, well, unless you're a Wolves fan, you couldn't care less about their baggage. Well, you do look and hope they've lost. But I didn't know about all these foundations at all. And that just shows, doesn't it, that the work is unsung, hero stuff.
1: Well, that's right. And the just going up on the other thing there about there's only a small percentage of what I call idiots.
0: Yeah, I know. I'm all here.
1: With the football.
3: Yeah, yeah.
1: Every true supporter, which is the vast, vast majority, just appreciate that somebody, like we've got a Spurs fan here. Everybody supports their club.
3: Yeah.
1: And as long, you know, and the big thing that I say to people is support your club. Why are you trying to have a go at somebody else's club when it's nothing to do with your club? It might be local, or it might be the rivalry. Obviously, the big rivalry, Spurs, is Arsenal, so they're going to be even more fed up at the moment that Arsenal are doing so well. But all credit to people supporting their club.
0: Yeah. Because when you're a Halifax Town supporter, you've got to have some,
1: absolutely. But the thing is with football, it's such a magnet and a focal point to bring communities together. And this is what this is all about. It's communities and the community spirit and the fact that we galvanise together in the community spirit to help. Mm-hmm. And that's the point. Because it goes back to our ancient DNA, which hasn't changed for thousands of years, in the fact that when you go back, we were hunter-gatherers. We got our own little villages, and we were part of our own little tribe, wherever. And everybody got their job to do, whether you were hunter-gatherer or you looked after the kids, you made the fires, you built the huts. You did your job, but all the community banded together and everybody was supported. And the thing was that if you got what you call excommunicated from your tribe, thousands of years, it meant almost certain death, because you were into the wilderness, cast into the wilderness. And that's why it's really the glue that holds the communities together is that it's our tribe. We'll do everything that we can to support our community.
0: And I think that's what Pete's highlighting.
1: That's the beauty of it, yeah.
0: So I think in the last few minutes we've got left after the last song.
3: We've got two left. Yeah.
0: We'll just see where it goes into the next few years and see how Pete can glue it together even more, I think. So
3: here we go.
0: What have we got next?
3: We'll have a bit of Zeppelin, shall we?
0: Okay, especially for Mel over there.

0: So we're just talking. We've got about 6 minutes to go before we go into a final Slade number. We're just talking about communities and glue, and I think that's what Pete's and Sue are talking about, isn't it? And that's what they are highlighting this year, rather than individual charities, choosing seven, not random, but seven across various sectors, the arts and health and social care and sport. And I think probably today we've got sporting and social care, if I can lump you into that general area. How do you, just looking forward a bit in your two sectors? I mean, I'm in the arts, so I could waffle on forever about the arts, and probably will and do. But how do you, Rachel, see that developing in the peach year, really, and linking with, because there are various other, if you like, social care groups, aren't there? With that Alfie Johnson, for instance, as well.
1: Yeah. For us, in an ideal world, we wouldn't be here.
0: Yeah, absolutely. like food bank, isn't it?
1: Yeah, it's like food bank, yeah. Unfortunately, we're seeing an increase in the numbers that are coming to us that need support, either in education, help with benefit form filling. On average, we bring in about 1.3 million a year benefits for people. So that's on an increase. I think more on the kids side. A lot of people look at us as a charity for children, but we're for all carers. But a lot of the stresses are with parent carers.
0: I mean, you just touched on something there, that kids as carers, that's a whole different, could spend a whole hour on that, couldn't we?
1: Yeah, like I said, my daughters, I had my lads when she was six, so she basically spent most of her youth as a young carer. And it's not, basically, for us as a family, it wasn't a case of, you need to do this, you need to look after the boys, but it's like, can you pick a nappy up, can you do this, you can't go to this party because we've got to take the kids to an appointment, like that.
0: And sorry, I digress
1: I agree, and it's even worse for young carers who have to look after parents, who completely lose their childhood, and like I said, that needs to be addressed. I think there's a big thing at the moment about kids who are in care who don't get the support when they leave as soon as they hit 16.
0: So do you see this linkage that Pete, and particularly Sue, I think, because obviously her health background, well, Pete as well, black health background, do you see it as a really good thing that's happening, that linking across the sector?
1: Yes, I think the difference with, I suppose, I'm not saying that previous mayors didn't do a good job. They did a fantastic job. But I think the fact that they're highlighting so many different aspects of services that are out there, like I said, within the sport, within health, within social services and arts, etc., that they've divvied it out to so many areas is a fantastic idea. And I think hopefully it'll make people aware of how many services are out there that, like I keep saying, are running below the radar and do so much work for other people. So they've got a great platform and they've done an amazing job.
0: How do you see it moving forward and if you like, across the sports sector, Mel, and if you like, the ambassador, your role in that?
2: Well, sport is a massive thing for obviously physical health.
0: Yeah.
2: But also massive for mental and emotional well-being as well.
0: Yeah.
2: That's the big thing. That's what I want to get the message over as far as an ambassador for sport. Yet it's great if you're playing it at what you call an elite level or semi-pro, whatever, pro. But the vast, vast majority of people love their sport, and it's there for their physical well-being as well as their mental and emotional health. And that's the big message that I want to get over. during the...
0: And so you're doing that by obviously attending and going at things. But I presume you're also doing it, if you swear, behind the scenes as well and meeting the various volunteer groups and everything else.
2: Well, yeah, I mean, a lot of the stuff that I do now is all about performance. And, I love talking to groups, whether it be schools, academies, or groups outside of that as well. And then giving them the basics of how to actually perform, especially under pressure. Yeah. And that's all about sorting out your mental and emotional well-being and being in the right emotional state to perform, but also to enjoy your victories, but to accept the defeats, which you're going to get, in the right way.
0: So... It's been great.
3: Brilliant.
0: Having you both in. Billy's going to take us out, I think, because he's the one watching the clock for me. So, Mel, Rachel, thank you so much. Two very different but obviously interlinked things. You're both working hard, linking up with Pete, Ambassador and support. So, brilliant. Thanks for coming in. And we'll no doubt see you at various gigs that Pete and Sue organise. So, thanks for over to you quickly.
3: Great stuff, yeah. We'll go. Might as well keep it local. So, this is Slade and Farfar.

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1: From the Sky News Centre at 6. Prosecutors have linked a man's charge of a terror offence against Nigel Farage with the alleged murder of Anne Widdecombe, calling it politically and ideologically motivated. 28-year-old Joshua Kerry is to face a single trial next year. Northern Ireland's First Minister says she'll cooperate with the investigation after being invited for a police interview over a Drumcree protest. Michelle O'Neill says she stands in solidarity with the Garvaghy Road residents in Portadown who don't want a unionist parade to pass through their community.
2: This is the difference between right and wrong. It's as simple as that for me. In terms of reaching out to the Orange Order directly, no, I have not, but I have directly appealed for this madness to end.
1: Two Latvian nationals arrested on suspicion of trespassing offences at RAF Molesworth in Cambridgeshire have been released on bail. Police also found an abandoned car. Zach Polanski is promising to carry on as Green Party leader. That's despite coming second to Labour in Sir Keir Starmer's old seat in a North London by-election.
3: What just happened in Holborn and St Pancras is we over tripled our vote share. Of course I wanted to win. No one runs an election to lose. But ultimately what I've seen over the last few weeks are people who are excited about our plans for rent control, tackling the climate crisis and nationalising Thames Water.
1: The UK has reaffirmed its support for the International Criminal Court. The US has imposed sanctions after a former judge was awarded the Nobel Peace Prize, who Israel's accused of demonisation. Marco Rubio is America's top diplomat.
4: We will ban transactions with this rogue court, cutting off their resources and crippling their ability to operate against us. The American people are not subject to the jurisdiction of this fake ICC. Either the ICC will end its threats, or we will end the ICC.
1: And 41,000 bottles of Iron Brew have been stolen from a depot in North Lanarkshire. Police say they were in a lorry taken almost a fortnight ago. That's the latest. I'm Anna Bates.

0: Welcome to the Wellbeing Hour on Friday at 6 with me, Jen. I hope you've had a wonderful week. I hope you're getting ready for a fantastic weekend ahead. This is the Wellbeing Hour where you can just relax, listen to some great tunes with some great dance club tunes on this one if you're ready for it, and listen to my lovely guests who I have in the studio. As again, I've got a lovely, wonderful guest talking about a brilliant subject today. I have the fabulous Sarah Wilkinson in with me today, and she's talking all about art for wellbeing, creativity, paint and sip events that she runs, and all sorts of other things. This is the wonderful Sarah Wilkinson. Welcome, Sarah, to the Wellbeing Hour. It's lovely to have you here. So you run wellbeing arts events across the West Midlands, don't you?
1: I do indeed, yes. I run paint and sip events.
0: Excellent. It's something that I've been meaning to get to. I've done a few arts events, and a paint and sip is something that I've been meaning to get to that I haven't got around to doing yet. So tell all our listeners, how did you get into doing that? How did you get into running these events, and where did that come from to be your business?
1: So I think it really came from feeling like life had just got a little bit too busy. So art had always been something that I've enjoyed from a really young age, from like drawing on my school books to my bedroom wall at my mum's, which is still there, by the way. I've always known that I wanted to do something creative and work with art in some way. When I was younger, I remember sitting with a career advisor in school and had my heart absolutely broken, being told that it wasn't worth getting into arts business, it would be pointless, and that I should choose something a bit more sensible. So I went into finance for many years.
0: But talk about two opposite ends of the scale.
1: Yeah, absolutely. But art's always been something that it never really went away. I'm completely self-taught. I didn't go to college or uni, so it's something that I've just developed through teaching myself, practicing, and just having that passion for it.
0: Okay, interesting.
1: What I'm actually doing at the moment is I customise and clean sneakers at a store in Maryhill.
0: Okay.
1: And it was just through that, and life just got so busy, and I sat there the one day and I just realised it's really important. It was like just to have something that just allows you to stop, to be creative and just enjoy the moment. And that's where the passion kind of ignited, and then Soli Art Studio was born. I knew I wanted to create something that wasn't just about painting as well. I wanted to create an experience where people could come in, put everything else to one side for a few hours, have a drink, a laugh, socialise, and just feel free. And I think that's what makes it really special to me, taking something that I've loved from such a young age and turned it into something that hopefully gives other people a little bit of that same freedom.
0: But it's interesting. I mean, what you said about the way that you were spoken to about school and careers, I think I would like to hope that the attitude is changing now, because I think arts and that side of things, drama, arts, is just as important as the fundamentals, maths, etc. You know, because not every kid's going to be great at maths and English and science. And also, as you said, art is a great way to express yourself, to deal with things as well. You know, art therapy is a growing thing, and I think it's really important. So I'm sorry that you had to have that. You had to go through that at school, because it's when you feel like you, it feels like, feels like your dreams are being taken away a little bit, I suppose.
1: Yeah, it does. Yeah, I said it was absolutely heartbreaking at the time. I mean, the other thing I wanted to do was to be a mechanic, but I wasn't a boy at that point. So, well, I'm still not a boy, but there you go. So it was like, it's finally woke up one day and then just thought, you know what, let's just go for it. You got one life, let's try and live it how we want to live it. So
0: did you give up the finance and go straight to art? What did you do? How did it all work?
1: So it was actually COVID. So I just started a new job. And it was literally the week before we were all locked down.
0: Okay.
1: So I got laid off from that job. Yeah. And the shoe business kind of started growing. I started customizing more shoes. And then it was a case of, okay, do I continue down the finance route or do I try and open the store? So I opened the store, created many, many beautiful shoes. But it just got to the point where it was just like, okay, there's something else. I need something else. And it just turned out that organically this has grown, and it's just been such a delight to be able to actually do it.
0: That's amazing. And I think COVID is a big turning point for a lot of people I have on this show. It really is. It's, I think, where you got to just stand back and assess what was going on in your life and make changes. Yeah. And I think I often say, I wonder how people are going to look back on that in history, what it's going to look like in history, you know, when they're studying it hundreds of years from now, because it's going to be a huge thing that we don't realise we've lived through, really. And it's really interesting. So is your shop still open in Maryhill? Is that still open? Are they customising trainers and shoes?
1: Yep, still here, nearly 4 years later, because it was a couple of years after COVID that I actually opened. But we're still here.
0: Excellent.
1: Still here, still
0: floating
1: away.
0: So, with the sip and paint, it's interesting because I'm in my mid 40s now, and I was always thought that was never very creative. I was rubbish. I was like, oh, I'm rubbish at art. I did an art GCSE, and I was awful. I just thought, I can't draw, I can't do this, I can't do it. I'm really bad. But as I've gone older, one of my friends is really into crafting and creative stuff, and she's amazing. Some of the things that she makes, and every time I would go to her house, she would teach me how to make something new. And it's I've really discovered my creative side as I've got older, and I've recently had a go at a few Bob Ross paintings. I've done three now, and I've really enjoyed them, and I'm quite pleased how they've come out. So I think do you get people like that coming to your events who are like, I'm just discovering this in my later life, this creative side? And because sip and paint have suddenly exploded, they're everywhere right now. And I think they are very popular. Do you get people like me there?
1: Oh yeah, there's a lot of people that just walk in, they're like, I haven't picked up a paintbrush in school kind of thing. And it's nice to be able to, I think there's a lot of people that come in that will have that kind of mindset, but then when they leave, it's completely different. And it's really nice to guide somebody through that process and actually say to them, you know what, just because you don't think you can, it doesn't mean that you can't. So it's nice to be able to actually see people go through that progression.
0: I bet they come out and they go, oh my God, I never thought I'd be able to do that.
1: Yeah, they do. And then they're eager to do another one then after that point.
0: Oh, I bet that's a really nice feeling that you watch people progress through that. And I bet that makes you feel nice as well to see that.
1: It does. It's something that's definitely one of my favourite things. So just that unsureness, and then, they just relax, they get involved, really enjoy the experience. So yeah, it's definitely a really, really nice thing, and it makes it all worthwhile as well.
0: Oh, that's lovely. So let's go into your songs. Let's go into your first song, because you picked all the songs for today's show. So I'm not familiar with this first song, so you're going to have to talk me through why you picked this song. Faded by Alan Walker. Not heard of him, not heard of this song. Talk me through it. Why have you chosen this?
1: It's just one of those songs. It's kind of, it makes you sit down and think. That's the main reason that I've chose it. It's just one of those songs that kind of just popped up into my life, and it's just one that I keep going back to. And sometimes, like, when you're driving along, and it'll be like a little moment of euphoria, and it's just calm, and suddenly, like, all the sun's just amazing, and all those little leaves, you can see every detail. It's kind of, that's how it, like, the impact that it has on me. It's really bizarre.
0: Like I'm going to have to listen to this song. Sounds a bit life-changing. Well, this is Faded by Alan Walker.

0: That was an excellent song to us, Sarah, and life-changing. I hope it's going to be for our lovely listeners as well. So for people who've never been to a Sip and Paint, talk us through what happens. Yes. What does it mean? What's the sipping? What are you painting? Is it imagination? Do you guide them? Talk them through what happens at one of your events.
1: So when you come to an event, most of them are in pubs. I've got a couple that's in cafes. So it just depends on what your favourite flavour is, I suppose. But everything involved, you get all of the materials. I use quite a large canvas. And that's already stenciled out. So it makes it nice and easy. You're not just walking in and I'm telling you to draw a flamingo. That's not going to happen. So everything is ready for you. And I'm there in front of everybody and I just guide everybody through step by step. While I'm walking around, I'll be able to help you if you're stuck. We have some people that aren't so good with blending, some that aren't as good with like little lines. So I'm always there to help. Sometimes I have helpers as well, so they're their own. But yeah, that it's very relaxed. So I'll get involved with people. I love to talk to people. So I will be coming around and I'll be trying to mingle into your conversations and just getting in there, getting to know everybody. Because it's nice to learn everybody's different personalities as well.
0: Imagine it's quite a social event as well.
1: Yes. Yeah, it is, yeah. We have people that come with their partners, they'll come with a group of friends, they'll come with family, they'll come on their own and they'll just meet new people. So it's really varied. There's a very, very large bunch of people there.
0: Okay.
1: So it's really nice just to see all these different people.
0: Oh, that sounds lovely. So you've got it all stenciled out, so they haven't got to draw it themselves.
1: Yes.
0: Do you paint as well? Do you say, right, this is what we're going to do now and demonstrate, or do you just explain to them that, yeah?
1: No, I demonstrate everything. So they have little photos of, because obviously in a pub, there's only one of me. So if you're very far away, there will be a reference image.
0: Okay.
1: And then I'll be at the front as well. Just I'll show people what to do first and then I'll let them get on with it.
0: Okay.
1: So I'm always there guiding completely.
0: And I'm going to ask the question that I'm sure is on a lot of people's lips who've never been to me before. What if I really mess it up? What if I make a big mistake?
1: It's not a problem at all. So 9 times out of 10, because I work with acrylics. Acrylic on canvas, if you do mess up, it's very easy to get off, or we just lay it dry and we can paint over it. So that's not something that anybody has ever got to worry about. And art isn't supposed to be perfect. You're supposed to make those mistakes. You're supposed to. So then it's unique. Everyone's is different.
0: Yeah.
1: So it's welcomed. Uniqueness is welcomed.
0: Yeah, as Bob Ross calls them, happy little accidents.
1: Yes. Yeah.
0: Excellent. So do the people's paintings come out looking really different? What do you get a big variety in what people come out with?
1: There is a big variety. They're all similar, but they're all sisters and definitely not twins. So they're always different. Always different. And it's really nice to see everybody's at the end and like people will walk around and they'll look at each other's and it's a nice experience for everybody to have so that nobody kind of goes away feeling like they've actually done a really rubbish job. So yeah, it's just nice.
0: What kind of things do you paint? Where do you get your inspirations for what to paint from?
1: So there is some things that I love to paint, so I'll go into them, but then I do ask at sessions what people want to paint, because I

0: think that participation is also really important. So I'll give people options and then they'll pick an option and then I'll just produce a piece of artwork and then run with that at different sessions.
1: Okay, excellent. What's your favourite thing to paint then? You mentioned you've got specific things that you like.
0: I really enjoy, it depends. It's very seasonal, you see. So the ones that I'm doing at the moment is obviously like quite autumnal. We're going into Halloween and I love anything Halloween. So I'm really, really excited for those. I've got witches and ghosts and yeah, I just cannot wait for those sessions because I enjoy things like that. But I also enjoy animals. So I am looking to kind of, I want to try and do a paint your pet thing. I need to figure out the logistics of that. But I'd love to do that as well because everybody loves their pets.
1: Yes. So. Oh, that would be sweet. But yeah, that'd be an interesting one because you wouldn't be able to sketch them out first, would you?
0: Oh, no, I'd still do that. Yeah.
1: Okay.
0: I'm not going to let people just panic and think that they're going to draw a dog and come out with an octopus. So yeah, I'll still be sketched.
1: Oh, it sounds like a really inclusive, really nice event, and it sounds like you get a mix of men, women, older, younger. Is that the case?
0: Yeah, it is. There's children down to, I think my youngest participant's 8, I think, and then it goes all the way up to grandmas, granddads.
1: And literally. Do you get people coming back more than once? Such a broad...
0: Yeah. I've found that there's a few events. Actually, no, I think pretty much all of them. There's always the repeat custom. So that's really nice because then I can get that bond with people.
1: Oh, that's nice. And I suppose they get to know each other as well, right?
0: Yes, they do. There's definitely some groups formed.
1: it becomes that social event, not just about the painting. And do in the pub ones that you do, does anybody go a bit too far with a sip bit? Do you get a little bit tipsy? And God knows what comes out on the canvas after that.
0: It's not too bad. It's not been too bad as of yet. I'm expecting it though. I am expecting it. But because it's only like a couple of hours, so people kind of restrain themselves a little bit.
1: Yeah. And you do them all across the West Midlands. So what are some of the locations that you run these events in?
0: So there's a lovely little cafe in Wombourne called Francesca's. That usually sells out quite fast. So that's a smaller event. And there's a lot of repeat people that come to that. I've just started doing the Dudley Arms. It's a fresh one that I haven't done yet. That's coming up next month, another Halloween event. I do Toledo Lounge at Merryhill.
1: Okay.
0: That one's much more of a mixed group. So it's not so much the same people that come to that one. I think it's because it's in the shopping centre rather than it being more of a community-based pub.
1: Yeah.
0: Maybe. Who knows? I do some bigger events at Dockworks at Waterfront, which is Digworth Joining's new place. That's really fun up there. That's really, really fun. And it's a big event and there's a lot of laughter and it's just nice with all the different food venues as well.
1: Yeah, I've not been there yet.
0: No, it's really nice. And every time I've done it so far, there's been different vendors on.
1: Oh, wow.
0: So it kind of mixes it up every time, which is nice. And their drinks are all like forever changing. They use local breweries and stuff. So that's really nice too. And then one of the pubs that I'm doing at the moment, which is the Seven Stars at Sedgley, I'm going to be going into my third event there. I've been very, very, very lucky to meet a lovely mother and daughter, and they've just tragically lost their husband and father called Kev. He was the absolute heart of their family, but I've grown to learn that the sessions that I'm doing at the pub, that it's an opportunity for them to relax, socialise and like just feel that their life is normal for a little while because they're so focused. And they're just giving all of their thoughts to painting and what's in front of them. So it's just giving them that break from reality, from their thoughts and feelings just for a few hours. So it's a really nice feeling just to know that the sessions are helping in that way, all these different communities. But yeah, just to brush on the Seven Stars one, they are holding a fundraiser at the moment in memory of Kev. And our next event, which is in October, so some of the funds will be used for, they're getting a defibrillator. I can't say that very well. Defibrillator, there we go.
1: Yeah, there you go, defibrillator.
0: So the funds will be going towards, got there eventually. The funds will be going towards that in Kev's memory. So that's...
1: Okay, so that's the Seven Stars in Sedgley, if anybody's interested in looking up that charity appeal. Yeah. Yeah, no, it's really, and I think that's lovely what you said, you know, about helping people go through their grief and go through their problems. Do you get people who come through the door for these events and they're kind of just like all stressed and then you see them relax?
0: Yeah, you do. You can always tell the people that they'll come in and they've clearly got something on their mind, clearly.
1: Yeah.
0: But they do kind of, with a nice glass of wine and just a little bit of a wind down, and it's nice to see how people can relax. And there's many people that have said from the sessions that they're so glad that they went because they're a little bit apprehensive, they've got things going on.
1: Yeah.
0: So it's nice to be able to provide that space for people to just take a breather.
1: Just take a breather
0: and forget about everything for a bit.
1: That's lovely. So let's get into your next song now. This is Every Time We Touch by Cascade. Is there a reason that you've picked this song?
0: It just reminds me of going out 20 odd years ago with my cousin, and we just dance the night away, have some amazing house parties. So it's it's just one of those songs that it just makes me feel happy. That's all
1: excellent. There we go. And we all need songs like that. And it is Friday night after all. So let's get dancing on the table, shall we?

0: Right, Sarah, come down from dancing on the table now. Come down, relax. Let's get back to this interview.
1: <I'm sorry>.
0: So we talked in the previous link about art helping people. And I just want to explore a little bit about how you see that relationship with art, well-being, mindfulness, and perhaps, you know, talk about maybe a little bit how it's helped you over the years and how you discovered it as a child, that you found that it was helpful.
1: Yeah, so I've always enjoyed art, as I said, but there was a period. So I did my GCSE early, basically.
0: Okay.
1: I did it in year 10, and then I did my AS level in year 11. So I was brought forward a little bit. But there was a period, like, there's one thing that sticks in my mind, because I did textiles and art. Okay. And I was going through a period where my mum and dad were getting a divorce. And I can just remember sitting in the art class the one day, and I sat in there. I was in there for quite a while. I'd gone through the lunch break, and then the teacher came up to me and she was just like, you know that you need to leave now? Like, you need to go to your next lesson? And I was just like, oh, but I'm just enjoying what I'm doing.
0: Yeah.
1: And I'd love to know where that teacher is, actually. I'd absolutely love to know where she is now. But I just sat there and just carried on painting and painting and painting and painting, and just realised that hour went so fast, because I was just concentrating on what I was doing, that I just forgot about everything from being a child that was just hanging over my head.
0: Yeah.
1: So that was a nice experience. And I think until now, until you've actually asked me, I hadn't really put those two things together.
0: Okay, but interesting.
1: It's interesting that that's kind of where I've ended up now, being these sessions and being that person that's providing, when, yeah, she was that person for me, I suppose.
0: Yeah, it's nice to be able to pass that on, right?
1: Yeah, it is.
0: I think it's the focus that you say, isn't it? Because I think the first foray into grown-up art for mindfulness was when they really started releasing those mindfulness coloring books, of which I have some downstairs, the grown-up coloring books. That was when people started thinking, because it's exactly what you say, you focus all your attention on that and everything, because you're going, oh god, I don't want to color outside that line, and I've got to color this in, and oh, what color am I going to do that? And it takes all your focus, and that, obviously, art is a more complex version of that, right? Because you're thinking about composition, you're thinking about colors, blending, all this, etc. So it's interesting, the link between art and wellbeing, and I think also as well, I don't know if you've ever thought about this, about that, obviously, about just the fact of creating something that you're creating is, to me, that's especially if you're having a rough day, you're feeling low, you're lacking self confidence, you're struggling feeling good about yourself, the fact that you've created something, and do you know what, that's not half bad, that can be a real boost to someone's self confidence, I think, as well. Is that kind of approach that you take as well?
1: Yeah, it is. That's personally, as well as just doing those sessions, I think. Well, I sat down the other day and I started a big painting, and it was of my dog. It was of my dog Shelby, and I sat there and it was a massive canvas, and I was like, I've never painted on something this big ever. And I sat there, and 4 hours later I'd done it, and I was just like, I actually didn't know that I could do that. Not to that scale, like, it was huge. So yeah, like, personally, absolutely, like, just, it's that satisfaction from completing something.
0: Yeah, the creation.
1: That helps.
0: Yeah, like, you're birthing something into the world, creatively speaking. And it's interesting. Do you think art and mindfulness and well-being are becoming more and more prevalent? Do you think it's a bigger thing? Do you think it's becoming bigger?
1: I do, yeah, I do, definitely. I mean, it's a few things that I've looked at, research and studies and things like that as well. But I know that there's a lot more people that are spending money on experiences, on well-being, on just enjoying themselves, than actually just going out and buying things. So that's, again, that might be from COVID. I don't know. Maybe just people are looking after themselves a little bit more. Who knows? But I know there's a couple of studies that I looked into, and one of them was the World Health Organization, I think it was. And out of the participants, I think that 75% of people that were doing something creative were actually lowering the stress hormone. So that was really interesting to look at that, and it's just incredible. It's incredible how the body works, and how doing something creative can actually bring down your stress levels and just make you relax.
0: This is why I think it shouldn't be dismissed in schools, and it shouldn't be dismissed with children, because there's a big focus on children's mental health. There's a big focus on teenage mental health, leading to poor, you know, to poor adult mental health. And I think if we can teach kids how to regulate that stress, how to have things that they can do that help them, and then that might open up a creative side for them, I think it's really important. So it's lovely to see people like you out there, you know, bringing this art to the people and getting people involved. And I think it's a wonderful thing to do. So I'm really pleased to hear all your stories about all the well-being, and that's a really interesting study from the WHO as well, the World Health Organization. I think creativity is wildly underestimated in stress management, and it needs to be talked about more, definitely, because you just, when you're creating, you are focused entirely on your creation. The entire world melts away behind you. And for that time that you're spending on that creation, you just feel different. And then when you look at it, you're like, oh my God, look what I've made. I did that. Yeah. Or even if you didn't create exactly what you wanted, because I imagine there's people who come out with things and they're not exactly what they wanted. Do they feel? Do they feel like, oh well, I had a go. I've had a go. I've tried it. Or do you ever get people who are like, oh my God, that's awful. I'm terrible. Do you ever get people who go the other way?
1: I feel like halfway through a session, you'll get people that are looking at it and just going, oh my God, what have I done? That doesn't look anything like it's supposed to. And then it's like, just trust the process, trust it. And I can guarantee you that by the end of it, you'll look at it and you'll be like, you know what? You are actually right. I can do this. Like, there's no mistake that I can do this completely. And yeah, it's nice when people have that realization.
0: That's interesting, that phrase, trust the process, because like I said, a friend of mine, she does crafting stuff. She runs craft workshops, and she was doing one the other day on glass painting, and people were like, oh, I can't do that. And she was like, just trust the process. It's an art craft phrase, yeah. I think, is it? Just trust the process. Yes, it might look rubbish halfway through, but just go with it. Just go with it.
1: Yeah.
0: And I interesting
1: that's
0: as well.
1: The thing that you just need to remember.
0: Yeah. I had recently, I started watching, well, I didn't start watching it recently, but I watch the Pottery Throwdown whenever that's on. And I look at it like, oh God, I'd love a go at that. Mm-hmm. And I used to talk about it so much that some friends of mine, they bought me a pottery wheel experience for two, for me and my husband. And I went a few weeks ago and I found, I don't know if you've ever done the pottery wheel, but I found that incredibly meditative. Just you, the pottery, the spinning, Oh, it was amazing. And it just, so I've been looking at portable pottery wheels on eBay ever since. Just think, it's really interesting to be discovering my creative side. So that's what I think is a good message as well, is even if you think you're not creative, you might be. Because I thought I wasn't until I was in, you know, late 30s, 40s. I was like, oh God, I can't do any of that rubbish. I can't do any of that. And actually, it turns out I'm not too bad. I'm not as bad as I thought I was.
1: Yeah. That's why a lot of people don't actually like even try these things to start with, is because they just think that they just can't do it. But it's stripping that restriction off yourself that you've placed on yourself. Nobody else has placed it there. So it's not about creating perfect things or comparing yourself to anybody else. It's just enjoy yourself. Enjoy it. It'll work. There's no mistakes.
0: Exactly. Like that Japanese art where they glue broken things back together with gold paint. I forget what that's called. Okay.
1: I know what you're on about, though. It always amazes me.
0: Okay, let's go into your next song then. So this is a Tiesto, Four Strings. This is another one I don't know. You've picked some tunes that I don't know here. So this is a learning experience for me. So I'm gonna have to talk you through why you've picked this one as well.
1: Again, this is just another euphoric driving tune that I absolutely love. I've chosen songs that are just, it's a little bit of freedom. It's a little bit of freedom for a couple of minutes.
0: I think this is good songs for a Friday night. Yeah, good songs for a Friday. I was thinking that this is obviously in tune with who you are and what you're providing, all about the freedom. So these are good songs for a Friday night. So we'll give Alice some freedom for a few minutes with this.

0: Extra.
1: Okay, so we enjoyed that few minutes of freedom on a Friday. Freedom on Friday. So we were just chatting there about how our works with mindfulness. So if people are terrified of art, if people are like, mm-hmm. I can't even draw a bath, let alone a picture, I can't do anything, yes. What would you say to them? What would your advice be? What would your top tips be for these people who are terrified of art?
2: Just try it. Just trust yourself. Even if you get paint on the walls, it doesn't matter. Just go for it. Just strip off those restrictions. Do it head first. Give it a go.
1: What do you think is a good thing for people to get started with? A good place for people to start?
2: Well, of course, sip and paint events.
1: Excellent choice. Excellent plug. I love it. Why if they're too nervous to come there first?
2: You absolutely don't need to be. You do not need to be at all. I'll be there guiding every step of the way. Come with friends. Come with family. You just get a bunch of people that have sat there and said the exact same thing, that they can't do art and they don't want to do it and they're nervous. Just all come together. That's the best thing to do, and then just try it. If you have a laugh in the process, then brilliant.
1: And don't be frightened, I think, is what we're trying to say here, isn't it? Don't be scared.
2: Absolutely. Do not be scared at all. If there's a mistake, it's a mistake. You just move past it. The same as everything else. The same as life.
1: I suppose even if you start on your own at home, and you try and do something, you don't even have to show it to anybody if you don't want to. It doesn't have to be something that's going to go on the wall, right? It just has to be something that's an expression of how you feel, or an expression, just get it out, right?
2: Exactly. It's a very good tool for just, even if you're just sitting there with a pen and a piece of paper, just go with whatever's in your mind, just put something down. It could literally be the most random thing that you could ever think will come out of the end of your pen, but it's what's supposed to be there. It's whatever's locked in your little mind that's bothering you through the day. It could be absolutely anything. Just start doodling, and whatever you end up with, that's what's supposed to be there. And again, it just comes back to that. Letting your expressions and your emotions.
1: I am a constant doodler. Whenever I'm on the phone to anybody, I'm always doodling. It's usually stars and candles and flowers is what I doodle. Everybody's got a personalized doodle. Those are usually mine. I'm trying to look for a doodle on this page when I've been talking to you, and I can't find any now because this is not the right book for doodling in. But I tend to constantly doodle. Stars, candles, flowers, those are my three things. Well, I think art is subjective. I mean, I always used to watch, I actually stopped watching it because I used to like to watch the Landscape Artist of the Year and the Portrait Artist of the Year, and I actually stopped watching it because I got so annoyed that they kept picking the ones that I didn't like and not the ones that I liked. So I got really annoyed with it because art is so subjective. What you love, I might hate. It really is so divisive at times as well, because it's like, how can you like that? Or how can you not love that?
2: It's very interesting.
1: Yeah, definitely. We'll talk about a little bit more about that, about art and subjectivity. We'll go into your next song next. I've written it down, and I've turned the page where I've written it down now. So it was Loreen. I remember that, but I can't remember what the song was. Oh no, I've written it down. There you go, Loreen and Tattoo. I apologise. So again, is this another song along the same lines, or is there another reason that you've picked this one?
2: No, it's along the same lines. I accidentally fell into liking this person through, it was the Eurovision a couple of years ago.
1: Okay.
2: And she won. Well, I don't even know what year it was now, but she won, and then I ended up absolutely loving her music. She's got an amazing voice, so I hope everybody enjoys this one.
1: Well, let's put it out there, Loreen with Tattoo.

0: So we're coming to the end of our interview now, Sarah, and it's been really lovely to talk to you because, as I said to you, I am really exploring my creative side as I get older and I'm really enjoying it. So it's fascinating to talk to you about your Sip and Paint events and art and creativity. So could you perhaps share with us some of your favourite artists or some of your favourite works, anything in particular that you look at and you go, oh my God, I wish I'd painted that. I love that. It's brilliant.
1: So I've got like two artists that I absolutely love and they're very different from each other. So okay. One of them is Brian Walsh, which he works on art from Banksy kind of thing, but it's very splattery, it's street art, it's very colourful. So it's you'll have to have a look at it to understand okay. what I'm trying to get at.
0: Just say that name again because I lost you a little bit there.
1: Brainwash, that one is.
0: Oh, okay, Brainwash. I thought you said Brian Marsh. I'm glad you said Brainwash again. Okay, that's interesting. So who's on the other end of the spectrum then?
1: So the other end is an artist that she's called Zhu Wang, I think it okay. is. It's Xuewang, Zhu Wang.
0: Okay.
1: Her artwork I find incredible. So it's very mysterious. It's kind of it's got a little bit of a darker side to it. But she's got like a story behind each image. So I've got quite a few of her artworks now.
0: Okay.
1: It's very interesting. It's almost, I don't want to say, it's between a cartoon, I'd say. Okay. Like there's one piece that I've got is a Rapunzel piece, which I absolutely adore. And Rapunzel's running down the stairs and there's a pumpkin on the side that's throwing up and her shoes fell off and it's really, really interesting when you start. Some of the pieces are strange. It is strange. It's all picky, but it's strange. And then I've got one that's, it's Cinderella. Sorry, was the one that I was saying about her shoes fell off.
0: Oh, that makes more sense now.
1: Yes. Rapunzel, I'm pretty sure that her head has been chopped off, I think.
0: Oh, okay. So it's a kind of fairy tales, but dark.
1: Yes, it is, yeah, and there's quite gothic-y things, and then she's done portraits that have got big eyes, but the actual work, when you get up close to them, is incredible, like all the different brush strokes, the techniques, like it's really interesting. I'm one of these people that will go up to artwork and originals, and I will literally put my face on the painting just so that I can see all the textures.
0: Wow.
1: If you see somebody in an art gallery that's got their nose smashed up a painting, probably me.
0: It just reminds me, I don't know if you ever watched Friends, but it reminds me of when Ross was trying to teach Joey about how to talk about the art and he went, touch it, it's really bumpy.
1: Yes, yeah, that is me. I have to touch it. I've got a friend that works in an art gallery and every time I walk in she's like, get out, stop touching things, get out.
0: Oh no, it's amazing. I'm going to look up those two artists and have a look at them because I think it's interesting, different art. I don't really have specific artists. The only one that I would say that I really like, one of my favorite paintings, is Starry Starry Night by Van Gogh. And yes. I went to see, they did a big interactive exhibition at the NEC.
1: Yeah.
0: I don't know if you, I went to see that and oh my God, it was amazing. It was music, it was light, it was his paintings. It was absolutely brilliant. And there's some of the portraits that he did are completely a different style that you wouldn't recognize as his work. It was really interesting.
1: Yeah.
0: The range and his story was fascinating. So I do like a bit of Van Gogh and like Van Gogh, Van Gogh, however you want to say it. However, depends how posh you are, I think.
1: Yes, it does.
0: Yeah, but I do love a bit of Starry Starry Night. It's one of my favorite, but I think it's just so expressive, the circles, and I love a starry night, and it's just a brilliant painting, but the way that they did that was amazing. Yeah, so if that ever comes around again, I recommend going to see that. It was absolutely stunning. But yeah, I'm going to look up those. So we've got Brainwash and Zhu Wang, you said. I've written it down, so I think I'm going to have a look. Excellent. So Sarah, it's been absolutely lovely talking to you. And I hope your thank you. No, you're more than welcome. I hope your upcoming events go well, and hopefully maybe you'll see some of our listeners turning up at your events in the near future. But good luck with all your Halloween events. Sounds like they're going to be fun.
1: Yes, I cannot wait. I can't wait. Get my outfit on. Get painting.
0: Oh, you dress up as well.
1: I do indeed. I do. Ooh. And I'll get everybody some little headbands as well so nobody feels left out.
0: Oh, wow. That does sound like fun. So check those out. So where can people find you? If you've got a website, if you've got socials, where can they find these events?
1: Yep, so I've got Facebook and Instagram, which is both Soli Art Studio, and then the website is just www.soliartstudio.com, and yeah, I'm very active on all of those, so
0: excellent,
1: more than happy to discuss and then upcoming events on there as well.
0: Excellent. That's Soli, S-O-L-E-Y, right?
1: Yes, it is, yeah.
0: Excellent. So do check out all the events and Sarah's socials and get involved. Do some art, even if it's just doodling in your notebook. Do some art, express yourself. You'll be surprised. Have some fun. But thank you very much, Sarah. It's been wonderful talking to you.
1: Thank you very much.
0: So okay. The last song that you picked, Sarah, is this is actually one that I know. This is The Cranberries with Zombie. So why have you picked this song? Because This is quite different from the other ones that you picked.
1: It is.

0: watch with everybody. Just, yeah, it was brilliant. So yeah, it brings back a lot of memories.
1: Excellent. It's a good song to finish on, The Cranberries and Zara.

0: Well, I bet you're all singing along to that. I have to say, actually, I don't think I've ever listened to the outro on that song. What a funky outro. The bass is doing some excellent work there. What a great song to finish on a Friday. Zombie by the Cranberries. I hope you're all having a good old sing-along. You can't help but sing along to that song. So what a great show that was with Sarah Wilkinson. So I hope you go and check out her shop at Murray Hill, and I hope she has inspired you to go out there and get artistic, to get some crayons, get some pencils, get some paints and slap it about. Just have a go, because she's right. Just go with the process. Have a go. I'm finding my creative side, as I said in the show, and I'm absolutely loving it. So even if it's just a colouring book, just get out there, just do it. Just see what happens. And if you don't like it, throw it away. It's not going to have to go on the wall in a gallery, guys. It's just about expressing yourself. So yeah, I encourage you, and I'm sure Sarah encourages you, to go out there and have a go. And I hope you've enjoyed the Wellbeing Hour. I've got some more fabulous guests coming up soon. So until then, have a wonderful weekend. Enjoy getting your creative side out, and I will be back soon with more wonderful guests. Black Country
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2: From the Sky News Centre at 7. The man accused of murdering Anne Widdecombe and a terror plot against Nigel Farage will face a combined trial next June. Prosecutors argued the cases represent a single course of conduct and are linked. 28-year-old Joshua Kerry has appeared at the Old Bailey. Our home editor Jason Farrell was there.
3: The prosecutor, Jonathan Polney, says the murder of Anne Widdecombe was politically and ideologically motivated. Now, Justice Chima Grubb, who is the judge in this case, agreed that the cases should be joined.
2: Northern Ireland's First Minister says she'll cooperate with a police investigation, insisting she stands in solidarity with nationalist residents who oppose a unionist march. Michelle O'Neill has been invited for interview following a protest in Portadown. The cost of Andrew Mountbatten Windsor's departure from Royal Lodge has been covered by the King. We're told the cash ensures the Crown estate is not out of pocket. The United Nations has called US plans to live stream an execution abhorrent. Nedal Hassan's been sentenced to death for killing 13 people at a military base in Texas in 2009. It was announced by America's Defense Secretary, but Vice President J.D. Vance isn't sure.
4: He took them at their most vulnerable and gunned down these people where they live. So whatever the controversy is about the method of the execution, I hope that people don't forget that this is a guy who brutally murdered a lot of innocent people. Now that said, I mean, look, if it's ultimately live streamed, I'm not going to be watching it.
2: A drought has been declared in Yorkshire. Here's climate scientist Dr. Chloe Brimacombe.
5: Yorkshire Water earlier in the year were quite confident that they wouldn't need to put in place a hosepipe ban in Yorkshire this year. So it's obviously showing how record-breaking in the southeast of England, but also for Yorkshire, the dry and the hot weather was this summer.
2: And eating dinner and snacking late has been found to increase the risks of liver disease by up to 30%. Researchers studied around 200,000 people. That's the latest. I'm Anna Bates.

Well, hello, hello, hello. It's a little splash of sherry on Black Country Radio Extra. And we are still talking about our theme, moving from I can't to I certainly can. And today I'm asking one simple question. When did life get so serious? You know? When we were younger, we didn't need a reason to enjoy ourselves, did we? We just did it. We just did what we wanted. And somewhere along the way, responsibilities, routines, and to-do lists took over. So for the next hour, I want us to bring a little bit of that fun back into our lives. Let's start with a track that feels like pure escapism. Turn it up and forget the to-do list just for a few minutes, not for too long, and enjoy yourselves. We have Donna Summer with Could It Be Magic?

I hope you like that one there. But do you know what I mean? Like, do you get what I was saying? Because sometimes I think life gets a bit too much, doesn't it, really? It gets a bit much. And you've worked so hard. You pay your bills. People needing things from you. You got this to-do list that somehow never actually gets any shorter. You know, there is a bit of satisfaction when you can tick boxes off on a to-do list. And if you're not ticking them, well, it means they ain't been done. But, you know, sometimes we just need a few minutes where we don't have to think about any of it. I've been struggling with that recently. I've got to be honest. That's what I love about music in particular. You can turn it up, have a little sing, have a little cry, have a little dance, you know, just disappear for a while. So whatever you're doing right now and however you feel, give yourself these few minutes to escape. And who are we going to escape with? It's Ray.

0: for nothing, so there's nothing to regret. 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
2: Yes, guys, you're still here with Little Special Sherry on Black Country Extra. And now this one takes me straight all the way back down memory lane. It's another thing about music, I think, as well, where one song can come on and suddenly you remember where you were, who you were with, what you were wearing, everything, all the bits and bobs, all the best bits and all the bad bits too. And maybe that's part of today's question. You know, when did life get so serious? Because sometimes we need to go back to those moments when we were just enjoying ourselves, not caring and not thinking about a million things at once with 400 tabs open in our brain, because that's how I feel at the moment. I feel like I've got so many different tabs open in my brain. I need to start crossing some of them off and ticking them off to say, yeah, they're done, and reducing it, you know? But anyway, let's have a little throwback from our mate, Craig David. Here he is.

Yes. So this next song that we have here always makes me smile because it's one of those songs I hear people singing all the time at my karaoke bar on the double decker bus. And you know, that is what it is. When this comes on, suddenly everybody thinks they're Tina Turner. And it's so funny because when people come into my bar, they're shy as a mouse. But as soon as someone sings, everybody wants to be a star. And I love that energy. Because sometimes, you know, you can't take yourself too seriously. You just got to let your hair down. And I absolutely love watching people just let go and enjoy themselves. And that's exactly what we're talking about today. Because sometimes you just need to grab a microphone, grab a spoon, and sing from the top of your lungs and not care about what anybody thinks. And I think that's what we need to do more of. Stop caring what everybody thinks. And sometimes the people that we think are thinking about us are not even thinking about us because everybody's busy in their own lives. So if you know it, you know what to do. Here is the incredible Tina Turner with The Best.

little splash of sherry here, Black Country Radio Extra. Now, I think we have all reached that point with somebody where you think, you know what? Right, enough is enough. Enough is enough. I've had it up to here with you. You've got to put a few boundaries in place. Protect your peace and get on with enjoying your life. So if anybody's feeling like that, put those boundaries in place. Don't let it slide. You've made it slide one too many times. You've heard my voice and this is a sign, okay? And this next track says it perfectly. Plus, it's just a good song to turn up and sing along to. So here we have New Rules.

0: Lovely, lovely people. Right. So we've done some rule making in our last track. So enough of that serious stuff. I want to know, when was the last time you actually had a good old dance? A proper dance, a proper stomp. Like properly danced, not caring who's watching and what it looks like. Because I think sometimes now we are scared of these... they're not keyboard warriors, because they're a different side of the actual social media platform. It's the ones who are out there with their phones recording everything. Do you know what I mean? Like they're getting paid. Well, some of them are actually getting paid. But good money as well, by the way, I've heard. But yeah, sometimes now, in these days, I think that we're a bit more cautious of doing what we want and letting go and being free, because people are just recording everything. They're just waiting for a moment, because, you know, when the moment comes and it's really good and it goes viral, they do receive a pretty penny, you know. So there's people that this is their jobs now. This is their jobs. And they didn't have to go to university to achieve this. All they did was make sure they had internet on their device and that they had a recording feature and press record. And Bob's your uncle. And that's what they've been getting up to. So, you know, when was the last time you really danced without caring about all those kind of people and all the noise and all the negative reviews and the keyboard warriors? We don't like you. Just want to let you know that, guys. We don't like the keyboard warriors. But yeah, because I think we need a bit more fun in our life. We need more fun. We need to let go more. Life is short and we need to have fun. It's not always going to be serious, serious, serious. So turn this one up and... just get into it. Remember Black Eyed Peas? They were fabulous. And here is a track from them now.
1: It is started in here.

I'm still here. I'm still rocking and rolling. So now I would like to talk about money very briefly, because let's face it, that's one of the things that makes adult life feel very, very, very seriously. I like back in the days when I just collected pocket money and chilled. Do you know what I mean? Little bit of pocket money there, do a bit of washing up here, get your chores done, collect the money. I love that. But now there's like credit scores and all this business. And do you know what? Why did nobody teach us about credit scores at school? Why wasn't that in the curriculum? Also about mortgages. And I think it's things that we needed to know. And I don't think that, I feel like I need to challenge the curriculum, because I believe that knowing about my credit score and mortgage payments and interest rates was more important than periodic tables and algebra. And that's just my opinion. Okay. So there has to be more to life than just earning money and paying for things, you know, transactions in, transactions out. Direct debits are a nightmare. Do you know what I mean? But, you know, we have to learn to enjoy money too. So here is the lovely Sam Smith, the very talented Sam Smith, with Money on My Mind.

So what do we have now? Oh, we have a little bit of Artful Dodger. Okay, so, you know, this song takes me back, you know, when you first hear a few seconds of a song and you're like, yep, I know this one. I remember those days. It's a bit like me with my music, my songwriting. If I hear a beat, I'll know in the first 4 to 5 seconds if I can write to it and if I'm interested. If I'm not, I'm like, next. You know what I mean? But those days, I swear we didn't overthink everything as much back. You know, back in the day, we didn't overthink things too much. We just got dressed, went out and had a good time. But anyway, let's take you back with this one, Artful Dodger, featuring who again? Is that Craig David again? I think it is. It's Rewind. Rewind.

selector, rewind. 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

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I heard today, was it today? I was on YouTube. I heard something where apparently her husband, A$AP Rocky, kind of gave a little clue to say that she's going to come back with a new album. But apparently he wasn't supposed to make that slip. And it's all a lot of pressure. So I wonder how Rihanna, I bet she wasn't very happy after that interview. But, you know, it's always, it's hearsay, isn't it? It's hearsay. There's no concrete. Nobody knows what's really going on. But it's apparently a big thing. But I do love a bit of Rihanna. She was fabulous. Well, she wasn't fabulous. She bloody still is, mate. She's the bomb. And she's just been so successful. And she's had some kiddie winkles. And they are beautiful. And she's doing really well. But there's this one song that I remember. You know those songs that you've not heard for such a long time? But since when you put it on, it's like, you know, somehow you just know all the words. That's what I want from today's show. Really nice, good music, good memories, and just a chance to enjoy ourselves just for a little bit. Just a little bit. It's not too long. Do you know what I mean? So let's hear a little bit from Rihanna. And do you remember this one? You know one.

We love a bit of Riri. You're the one. We love you, Riri. Now, somebody else who I really love is Sam Fender. Oh my gosh. I didn't even know how he, where did I even hear his work first? I don't even know, but he's exceptional in my opinion. And you know, someone, I love a bit of people watching now and then. I love to sit down. It can be like, you know, just sitting in the cafe, at the airport. I love it in the airport. I always love to get away. Yeah. Even on holiday, on the beach, something, something. And before you know it, you've made up a whole entire story about somebody you've never even met. But it's a good pastime, you know? But it does make you realise everybody's walking around with their own little worlds going on. And they've got their own stories and their own lives. Do you know what I mean? And I absolutely love Sam Fender. So I had to get this one in, and it's called People Watching. He's so fantastic. Genres change, but we don't care because we can. So here's a little bit of my fave, Sam Fender.

Sam Fender. We also love you. So, right, my birthday is coming up. So I thought, why should I be the only one getting excited about it? So if it's your birthday today, happy birthday. And if you've got one coming up like me, this one is for us. The next one's for us. Any excuse for a little celebration, really, because that's what today's show is all about. Enjoying life. So wherever you are, turn it up and celebrate with me and yourself if it's your birthday, or your mom, your dad, your sister, etc. And have a good jolly old time. Here is the wonderful Katy Perry with Birthday.

Happy birthday indeed. Well, that brings me to the end of my show. And I hope, if nothing else, I've reminded you that life really doesn't have to be so serious all of the time. Go out, have a laugh, wear the outfit, book the trip, have a dance in your kitchen. Sing even if you can't. Nobody cares. Nobody cares, okay? We spend enough time in our lives working, worrying, thinking about what everybody else thinks. We've got to actually enjoy our lives as well. So let's not forget that. I've had such a great, great time with you all today. I'm Sherry. This has been I Can't to I Can Really. And I could not finish this show without something that makes us want to move. And I think this one is just going to do that. So shall we do this now, Destiny's Child? Bootylicious. Bye for now, guys.

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1: From the Sky News Centre at 8, the man accused of a terror offence against Nigel Farage and who's charged with the murder of Anne Widdecombe will face a combined trial next June. The ex-Tory minister died at home in Devon in July. 28-year-old Joshua Kerry has appeared at the Old Bailey. Our home editor Jason Farrell has been following proceedings in court.
2: What's happened today is that those charges have been joined and they will form part of a single trial. So prosecutors saying that the murder and the terrorist charges represent a single course of conduct and are inextricably linked.
1: Northern Ireland's First Minister says she'll cooperate with the investigation after being invited for a police interview over a Drumcree protest. Michelle O'Neill says she stands in solidarity with the Garvaghy Road residents in Portadown who don't want a unionist parade in their community.
3: This is the difference between right and wrong. It's as simple as that for me. In terms of reaching out to the Orange Order directly, no, I have not, but I have directly appealed for this madness to end.
1: An earthquake with a magnitude of 7.6 has struck Panama. It's shaken buildings in the capital. There's no word yet on casualties. Officials in the United Arab Emirates claim a Fly Dubai pilot stabbed the captain and planned to crash a plane into an airport in Tel Aviv last week. Passengers intervened and the jet landed safely in Saudi Arabia. A man who murdered his wife and kept her body in a freezer in Wakefield in March has been jailed for a minimum of 22 years. David Barraclough then emptied their bank accounts. His victim Caroline's supporters and family reacted outside Leeds Crown Court.
4: Justice for Cass!
1: And in football, England's Lionesses have beaten Greece 3-1 away in the first leg of their World Cup playoff. Scotland beat the Czech Republic 2-0, while Wales have a 1-0 lead over Albania. And Northern Ireland trail Portugal 3-0 at half-time. That's the latest. I'm Anna Bates.

0: We are on the Dementia Hour. We're just having a laugh there because Jan says he's got paint all over his glasses. So we got Jan and Johnny. Welcome.
1: Good morning.
2: Back good morning,
0: from
2: Billy.
0: Sunny Telford, is it?
1: Yes, it is. Yes, yes.
2: Absolutely.
1: We have had good weather.
0: Yeah, yeah. So off air, we've been saying you've been decorating then. So tell us what's been going on then. I was going to say the Ponderosa. Have you given it a name, your new property?
1: Well, outside where Pagoda is, we've called it Forest Snug. You know, so that's what's it. But, not the actual building.
2: No. We had a confab because I wanted to call it Deer Retreat or something like that. But before I knew it, Jan had already ordered the sign, so I lost on that again. But, yeah, we've just been decorating throughout, haven't we?
1: John hasn't kept still, to be fair.
2: It's amazed me how I am. I seem to be back to my normal self, how I used to be quite a few years back.
0: Really?
2: I mean, I said this on my video, on my last video. I feel 100% better to where I was. Even Jan has noticed, and my family, that my dementia, when I'm talking, it only happens very rare now and again, but I ain't getting confused, and I feel totally different, and my brain feels clearer, and my lung continue, ain't it? I mean, you've seen the difference in me,
1: haven't you? I've seen the difference in him, but I did say to him, I says, but you're not living, eating, wearing the T-shirt and everything
2: of
1: like
2: dementia.
1: It was before. It was constant every day, dementia, and he wasn't living.
2: Yeah.
1: You know, he thought he was, but he wasn't.
2: I wasn't aware of it.
0: Mm-hmm.
2: Until we sat down, and Jan says, "Well, you know, you was talking," and I says, "Really?" I says, "I wasn't aware of it." But I think going to the dementia clubs for me was good in one way, but going all the time probably affected
0: made
2: me.
0: Made you think about
2: because when you see people coming up to 2 years, how they've changed in them 2 years, and I've seen it myself, how they've changed. I ain't going to mention names. And I think really that was getting to me and it was upsetting me. And I think it was a mixture of everything. But now we only go every so often. And I mean, I'm not even sleeping in the daytime. I've got loads of energy, ain't I? You know, I don't stop. When we're painting, I just go into a world of my own, eh?
0: So do you think that could be obviously less stressful?
1: Oh, it's less stressful.
0: Because you ain't engulfed in it. 24/7.
2: You don't think about it.
1: It's been a lot better because
2: it must be.
1: It's not being funny, but he used to drive me up the wall because.
2: Well, sometimes breathing drives you up the wall.
1: Well, yeah.
0: We're going to have a rook on the radio.
2: sit there breathing. Oh, it's annoying.
1: Before it was always dementia, and I used to roll my eyes and think, oh, for God's sake, shut up.
2: Yeah, but.
1: You know.
2: See, this sometimes where. I understand nobody knows what it's like unless they've got dementia themselves.
0: Yeah.
2: You know what I mean? I know things have changed in me, but it's like I was on that slippery slope. Now I seem to have stopped and started climbing back up. And like a lot of my friends have said to me, like, obviously where we are with the nature and the forest completely around you, with the deers, the pheasants, even the squirrels now, every day I'm feeding them and the birds. And I think with Mother Nature and the beautiful view we have in our back garden has obviously helped, you know, and thinking positive.
0: So even with the dark nights coming back, and that don't really...
2: Well, you just got to check it, are you?
1: We can't do nothing about that, really. Yeah. But
2: it's like that has been my concern a little bit. That give it about another few a month, we'll all be done. Mm-hmm. You know what I mean? The garden, the place, gonna get it all. Laminate flooring throughout all this. And I said to Jan, I says, the only thing what concerns me is what happens when it's all done and the winter comes. What are we gonna do?
0: Mm-hmm.
2: Especially. Excuse me if it snows or it's bad weather. And like I said, we'll just have to hunker down and ride the storm for a bit.
1: Get some jigsaws done.
2: Get some games.
0: Do they do anything on site?
2: Nah, nothing.
0: They're in a clubhouse.
1: Nah.
0: I can say they're in a clubhouse.
2: Oh, thank God they're right. It costs a lot more to live there otherwise.
0: Yeah.
2: Because you pay for that in the long run.
0: Yeah.
2: Last week I went out on my own, didn't I?
1: Which I let him out on his own.
0: Oh, go on.
2: It was a trial period. went and had a curry there, a takeaway.
1: Yeah.
2: And I says, I just want to see how I do. And then went in the one pub, the Tontoy, right opposite Ironbridge. And it's nice in there, but there's a gang of lads in there. No problem at all, but that was too loud. And it was driving me soft, so I come out, went to another pub, had something to eat there. And then I thought, I can't remember the other pub I went to. And
0: so did you walk there, John?
2: Yeah, no, Jan dropped me off.
0: Oh, you dropped him off?
2: Well, the pubs you can walk to, because he's
0: outside. Oh, I see, yeah. I was just thinking, well,
2: the last pub, it had,
0: let him out.
2: It had entertainment. They have live bands every Friday, like, I just sat with these girls, asked them if I could sit down. The one was noticed my lanyards. The one was a carer and has done dementia caring. And coronary heart specialist nurse.
0: Yeah, yeah.
2: You know what I mean? They'd been out on the pop all day, like. But they were just talking to me.
0: We're not saying all nurses do this.
1: No.
2: Just sit with us. And I tell you something.
0: Oh, well.
2: We got on like an house on fire. And then they was going to go in, because they reserved a booth in the place. A fair play to them. They asked me if I wanted to join them. And I says, no, I'm sorry. I ain't going to stay long. I says, and I couldn't go in there because the music's too loud. They only went to the doorman, told them all about me to look after me. And the doorman called me over and I went up talking to them. Lovely blokes. And said, if you come here again, mate, don't worry, we'll look after you. And I was telling him about Jan. He said, we'd look after both of you. He says, nothing. And it was absolutely sound. And then I ordered my taxi, he even walked me to the taxi, waited for me to get in, and told the bloke, says, make sure you drop him off safely.
0: Yeah, yeah.
2: And then the taxi driver just dropped me off the other side of the gate of our place. And I couldn't believe it, but I felt so chuffed that I'd actually done that. It's the first thing I've done on my own.
0: I was going to say, for want of a better word, and it's a crap word, it's you feel normal.
2: Yeah,
0: you felt normal.
2: Yeah, yeah. And Billy, I wanted a bit of independence where I ain't got to rely on Jan.
0: Yeah,
2: or
0: yeah.
2: I ain't got to have Jan holding my hand and, you know, telling me what to do all the time. And it was nice. And it was like a trial run, wasn't it?
1: It was a trial.
2: You know. Now, like, if the time comes ready,
0: it's going to send you off for a week.
2: And then we went in with Irene, you know, who come on the show.
0: Yeah.
2: They come down for a few days with us. And we went into the Tontoy and Dendo with the pub.
1: Yeah.
2: And there's these blokes. One's like he was paramedic. He's one blower doctor, apparently. I can't remember the names. He was in there. And apparently, you know, I don't say nothing, but he noticed my dementia soon I walked in. And because we was talking in all that, and within that half hour, we got to know each other.
1: Yeah,
2: yeah. And he says, you know something, John? He says, if it were for you wearing that and your wife mentioning it, he says, I've been round dementia. He says, I would never even guess you got it. And then I said to Jan, said, look, if John ever wants to come down here, we're in here most nights, some time, says he can come and sit with us and we'll look after him. And I thought, how fantastic.
1: Yeah.
0: Yeah.
2: Knowing wonderful, that you can go it? Places and people you've only just met will keep an eye out for you. You know.
1: They're so friendly.
2: Oh, it's unbelievable how friendly they are.
1: We haven't found a bad person.
2: No.
0: Really?
1: No.
2: From the pubs to the even the shops. I mean, I got it on today. I forgot to put it on. 9 times out of 10, I've got my lanyard. But we went to, where was it? And I had to go out and sit down because my leg was crippling me.
1: That was B&M.
2: B&M. Now, they've got no public toilets in there. But sometimes it just comes on and I have to go. And I said to this young lady, I said, my darling, I'm really sorry. I said, but I need the toilet desperately. I looked at me, I said, come with me. I says, yeah, you'll be allowed to use our staff toilets. You know, and I've had that happen a few times where I've asked them, ain't I? And they says, well, they're not public toilets, but obviously they can see I've got my lanyards on. Mm. And they take me to the toilet, you know what I mean?
0: The lanyard is phenomenal. I mean, we tell a lot of people when we do Me, Myself, I.
2: Yeah.
0: You know, just wear it because it'll make it some, particularly for the carer.
2: Yeah.
0: You know, where they're struggling to control them.
2: Yeah. But I think when you're like, with that, going to the toilet. Now, if I wouldn't have had that on, probably would have said, oh, I'm sorry, there's no
0: Would have definitely
2: toilets.
0: Said no.
2: But everybody, and they look at that, and it's like to say, yeah, you've got a disability, you need to go to the toilet. And I mean, I've said this, but then again, some people wouldn't wear them because they don't want people to know they've got dementia.
0: No.
2: You know what I mean? Don't get me wrong, I'm not the sort that I want the whole world to know I've got it. I'll wear it purely and simply that if I do get flummoxed when I'm asking for summer, they can see that I've got a problem. That's the only reason I wear it. Plus Jan.
0: And also it stops people making a judgment.
2: Exactly. Yeah.
0: You know, they thinking might think, look at that bloke, he's wondering about, he must be drunk.
2: Exactly.
0: If they can see a lanyard, it's like, oh, can we help with anything?
1: He's got a condition.
2: Well, it's generally, I'll come drunk if my balance goes, goes on. Yeah. And if that happens in a pub, as you say, they'll automatically think, okay, man, look at him, he's drunk, drunk out his head. You know what I mean? But where you are, but even that's improved. I haven't had my stick for ages, have I?
1: No, I mean, his balance goes a little bit, you know, and he's on a boat. But not mega like it was at the very beginning.
2: Yeah, the worst it was when we went to Claire's dad's funeral, wasn't it?
1: Yeah.
2: Whoa, that was terrible. Absolutely terrible. But my leg was burning yesterday because of walking around the shops. I've noticed I'm all right walking my dogs because it's only so far and so far back. But walking round and walking around the shops, you was on your titanium scooter,
1: scooter.
0: Loving it. Yes,
2: what happens is my leg starts burning bad and pins and needles and tingling. It is to do with my dementia because I've inquired about it. You can have it in both legs or one at a time. Thank God it's only in one. And in the end, I had to say to John, I've got to go outside and sit down. I says, I can't stand or walk no more. Says, my leg's crippling me. And then after I sat down for, 10 minutes and I come into you after
1: that. You came back into me, but I was left to me own devices. It was great.
2: I was okay. Yeah, yeah. You ought to see what the rubbish, what

0: thing.
1: Well, sorry.
0: Well, I was going to say, yeah. you look
2: I am
0: a bit you look a bit slimmer as well.
2: Yeah, slimmer.
1: I've lost a
2: bit.
1: Couple of stone.
0: Yeah, because you were worried about that
1: last time. Oh, God, yeah, because when they say, because I looked into that, they call it sugar brain and diabetes and dementia domix. But now they've took me off my tablets. I'm happy with the way I'm doing. I saw the diabetic nurse the other day and it says, well done, whatever you're doing, keep it up. Obviously, it wants me to have a load of blood tests because they want it on their records or something. But, and I'm off antidepressants, I'm off them. There's a few tablets I'm off now and I'm really chuffed because obviously the least, I mean, I'm not saying some people need to take antidepressants. Of course they do, you know what I mean? I needed them at the time, but I had them for a month and I felt no worse. In fact, I feel better.
0: Mm.
1: And again, I put it down to living where we are.
0: Yeah.
1: We are very lucky and very fortunate that we had the funds and then we was able to do what we did. You know what I mean? I said on my video, I was happy at where we lived at Albury and fairly contented. But here, every day, it's a pleasure. Every day to open my bedroom's tiny, but my bedroom doors open up and I can see the wood straight there and to see the deer staring at you, say, come on, what time you called it? Mm. We want our carrots.
0: Yeah.
1: I think it's all that. And just being surrounded by Mother Nature, the energy gives off.
3: Yeah.
1: It's unreal to how I feel, you know. And I said this, I'd recommend it to anybody. I mean, obviously, not everybody's got and live where we are, but if nice weather, and you've got a park near you, to have a walk out in the park, to sit on the bench in the park and just look at Mother Nature. I think it's tremendous, absolutely tremendous for anybody. Well, and I'm living proof, it's worked for me.
0: From Jan's point of view, it must have eased your stress in a way. I mean, you've still got to be careful and watching him.
3: I still watch him, but...
0: You must be amazed, really, to think, oh, blimey, Nick,
3: yeah, the
0: what's going on
3: that
0: here?
3: Way, but John likes to go out every day.
0: Yeah, yeah.
3: And
0: so it's wearing you out then?
3: Yeah,
1: well, Jan called drive all the time, and that's why I want to do taxi.
0: Yeah, yeah.
1: But Jan, they'll look at it to a degree, and I'm not picking faults from my point of view. It's horrible when you can't drive and I can't be independent. And I know if the shoe was on the other foot, Jan would feel exactly the same.
0: Yeah.
1: But Jan has been suffering quite bad with pains in her shoulders and fibromyalgia. And I do understand that, you know what I mean? That's why if it got to a stage where I wanted to go out, then I'd just catch a taxi.
0: Mm.
1: I suppose now you know that
0: you can do it.
1: That's why I wanted to do it, but also I didn't have to rely on Jan driving because I know SS, I want to go out every day. I'm all right as long as I'm doing something. If I'm doing things in the home, painting and all that, I'm quite happy doing that. But when there's nothing to do, I sit there thinking, oh, I wouldn't mind just popping out here or popping out there. And then sometimes John will say, look, I need to have a day off because of all the driving I've done.
0: Mm.
1: But now I know, and Jan, trust me that, if I says, oh, I'm just going to pop to the pub or so-and-so for a couple of hours, and knows I can do it there and get back safely, like.
0: Mm.
1: You know? So that's given me a bit of independence.
0: Yeah.
1: Because, again, unless you've got it yourself, you don't truly understand that I felt that all my independence was gone.
0: Mm.
1: That I had to rely on other people or solely on to Jan. But now, since we've been there, we've been caring for each other. I've been doing a lot more and I've been looking after Jan. Or I've been getting up and down, doing this, doing that, while she's been feeling the way she is. You know, and it's almost like we've turned into it, properly turned into each other's carers.
0: Yeah, yeah.
1: Ain't it?
0: Yeah.
1: Yeah. You know, and Ado had to nag me to do the housework because it only takes me 15 minutes. I mean, I've never cleaned the windows so much. I do them once a week and that takes me, about 20 minutes, 15 minutes, the same, to do the windows.
3: It's the other now. It's like, oh, for God's sake, why are you cleaning them
0: What are you
3: again
0: cleaning
3: now?
0: Them again for? Yeah.
1: But before, it was get off your butt, you ain't doing nothing. But everything, it's like a complete turnaround, ain't it?
3: Yeah,
1: you know,
3: to see us move because big spiders. Oh my God!
1: Yeah, yeah,
3: they're like tarantulas.
1: We've caught loads, out. Well, loads.
3: We don't kill. I can't kill a spider.
1: No. They're massive.
3: But you put a glass over it. Put a pint glass over it, and his legs touched every bit of the glass.
1: It's as big as a meaty body as well, isn't it?
3: Oh.
1: Yeah, yeah. I had one in my bedroom. For some reason, I couldn't sleep for a bit, and I went out and come back in, and I left a lot. And I lay up and look at it, and I thought, Blow. mean it. That's got to go out, you know.

0: Yeah, yeah. Like, get a big class and
1: they're paying rent, they're going. Yeah.
2: So what do your mates think back here then? Because when you come back, and they go, you had the same purse. You went, yeah.
0: Well, my friend Mark is one of my mates who's got terminal prostate cancer, and obviously you've heard me mention him, and Tev as well. And he hasn't been to visit us yet, but he's going to do. And he says, what I was worried when you moved, he says, that you hadn't got your clubs, your church, my church is great influence in my life. He says, we was worried thinking you wouldn't settle. And it took me a while to settle, but he says, now, just talking to you, he says, you sound totally different. And a lot of people have said, although it does happen sometimes, that I don't seem to stutter so much. Because I've always done that a little bit. I used to have a bad stutter as a kid.
1: Especially
0: apparently,
1: if he gets excited.
0: And when I get excited, I do. But he said, John, he says, you ain't pausing when you're talking. He says, you're having a fluent conversation with me and you ain't forgetting what I've said. And he said, just listening to you on the phone, I can tell a difference. And my sister said the same, didn't
1: they? Yeah, yeah.
0: Because my sister comes down and her husband, once a month. They come down to visit us once a month because I love it there. And we always go out for dinner or tea, don't we?
1: Yeah.
0: Said the same. I says, it's wonderful to be able to, you talk and you ain't forgetting what. I mean, it happens. They say it happens now and again, but nothing how it was, you know. And yeah, they've all seen a great difference in me.
1: Oh, definitely.
0: Even Arlene, who we class her as our oldest sister, although she ain't blood related, been in the family since time began. And my sister was saying, I says, I was only talking to Lynn the other day, and I says, you know something? I says, John's doing so well. I says, he looks different and he's sounding different.
2: You have instances where miracles, whatever they call them, I wonder if it can be, you're almost like reversing the thing.
0: Wouldn't that be great if you could?
2: Would you have to have like a scan again and they go, oh, flipping heck, it was this, wherever it is that's affected, was this big and now it's this big?
0: Wouldn't that be a miracle?
2: Yeah.
0: I mean, the specialist explained to me, like in our country, in America, they go by grades or different things. Berea, they go by, it's mild, medium and moderate, mild, medium and severe.
2: Yeah.
0: I was in the middle.
2: Yeah.
0: You know what I mean? And obviously they can tell through how restricted the blood flow is through them cells and that. But wouldn't that be great to have a scan and say, well, you've gone back down to mild or, you know, you can hardly see. What I think it is, Billy, the mind is a fascinating thing. And people say, all these clever people, that if we can control our mind, we can control everything. I mean, let's face it. And I'm not digging at people because I've been there. People who suffer with severe mental health, it's all in the mind, ain't it? And if they could control their mind and get past that, then they'd cure their mental health, wouldn't they? You know, and I think what it is with me, being so happy and being so positive even more than I was before, I think it has had a great impact on me, ain't it?
1: Oh, yeah, definitely.
0: You know what I mean? Because I certainly don't take it for granted when our place we live at. I mean, I was only talking to a bloke, his mother passed away, they used to own next door, but it's got to be scrapped apparently because it's 50 odd years old. And he was on about it. He says, you know something? He says, you could have £1 million, but you couldn't pay for somewhere where what you've got here and the view you've got and you're gone. Basically, it's priceless. And I says, oh, definitely. I said, most definitely. And I think that's where it is, all that, ain't it?
1: Oh, yeah.
0: And
1: definitely.
0: As I says, putting our mark in the place. Because at the beginning, I couldn't sleep and I was settled, but I didn't want to say nothing to John. And I thought, what have we done here? You know what I mean? I could have cried. But obviously, once I got past that, we've had all the work done, what we needed to get done. And we're doing this, doing that. And as I says, within a couple of months, or by Christmas, sit back and think, well, it's all done now. You know, and enjoy it more, innit?
1: Oh, yeah.
0: You know.
2: Has it turned out to be what you wanted it to be, John? For both of you.
1: Oh, yeah.
2: In a way.
1: Yeah, definitely.
0: Oh, yeah.
1: You know, and as I say, we put our stamp on it now.
0: Yeah.
1: So it's our home. It's not the lady before.
0: Yeah.
1: You know, we're just trying to sort out the heating as well because...
0: get the central heating on properly.
1: We can't get it on properly.
0: It comes on, but it's on low. So,
1: yeah, so we're just trying to sort that out at the moment.
0: Yeah.
1: You know, but no, I'm happy there.
0: Yeah.
1: You know, it's...
0: There's no regrets, is there?
1: No, there's no regrets.
0: None whatsoever moving. You know.
2: You're going to get folks going to listen to this, and there's going to be this mass exodus into
0: well,
2: static
0: to be honest,
2: properties.
0: Like when I come back to visit, bring Irene back, I popped in our local co-op and where I used to go, because I used to know all the ladies, and one of them was asking me how I was doing, blah blah blah, and says, you know what you've done? I'm hearing that many people now doing it. People who were, say, in the 60s or late 50s and think, well, we took early retirement, sold the house, buy a mobile home, and Bob's your uncle, live a happily ever after. And it seems to be a lot more people doing it. But as I said, anybody does that, I'd still do research on the site and the rules and what you're allowed to do and what you're allowed to do, because we don't realise there are so many unwritten rules. What you can do and what you can't do.
2: And do they come round, the people who own the site?
0: Oh, no, they don't check on you.
2: No,
0: you
2: no.
0: know what I mean? But say if I was to suddenly, on our front garden, put a fence round, I could guarantee he'd knock it down.
2: Yeah, yeah.
0: Because you had to ask permission. And if he says no, it's no. Which I understand, because if they allowed everybody to do anything, it'd look a mess then. They like everything to be in upkeeping. You know, what you do inside is up to you, and obviously your back garden, because it's secluded, nobody else can see. But there has got to be rules, you know. But I always say for everybody to check the rules before they actually go onto a site.
2: And in terms of the other residents, are they all almost like we did? We lived on an estate and you knew everybody on the estate. Do you get to know everybody or are they pretty?
1: I don't. John sort of walks around and whatever, but we sort of keep ourselves to ourselves, really.
0: Yeah, we had a sort of, put it this way, where, like even next door, you talk, you have a chat, how are you doing? But we ain't going to be the sort where you'll be popping round for a cup of tea or they popping round for a cup of tea. Well, we don't want that.
2: No, no.
0: You know what I mean? No. But I've talked to other people, they seem to know more about me than I know about them. Mm-hmm. I mean, one bloke I was talking to, and he's opposite Paul, and he's on about the plastic flowers, because the deers keep pulling our plastic flowers out, and they've even chewed them. And I said to him, I says, I know, because he lives in a caravan, I says, I noticed all your tubs was turned upside down. He said, turned upside down. He said, see this, and he brought this plastic. He said, it used to be like that. He says, they've chewed it and spit it out. And then we was having a chat, and he says, I know you're from 28, John and Jana, you've got dementia. And I thought, well, how does he know? I've never spoke to him. But obviously, Paul's told him.
2: Yeah.
0: You know what I mean? But everybody's friendly and everybody waves to each other, like if you're up and down on the car, ain't it? You know what I mean?
1: I mean, because I don't really walk out because
0: Jan
1: I can't.
0: Because obviously,
1: you know, I don't really meet the people on the site.
0: Well, sooner I hear a car and I'll just wave to them anyway. You know what I mean? And I think, well, they all do. They all wave back.
2: Yeah.
0: I've had a few stop in the car when they're in and how are you doing? You're settling? And I think, well, where do they live? But obviously they've know us or heard about us. But, you know, and I think, well, I think it's one of them curtain twitches. Something happens. And
2: nice curtains, orange boxes.
0: Yeah, everybody on the site knows about it. Yeah, you know what I mean? Because I think these are a few.
2: Play a record, don't they? I'm watching the time. We nearly spoke for an hour.
0: Is it? It's my odd ocean.
2: Anyway, we'll play a couple of records and then we'll be back. But I mean, I could just get rid of the music and just talk all day. So we're going to do a double yedder. So we've got Stella Lefty. Boston, which is a great country and western music, is so in the.
1: Yeah.
2: I mean, everywhere you switch any radio station now.
1: Yeah.
2: And you sort of think, well, all these hosts that play all these records, why don't you play them 10 years ago?
1: Exactly.
2: You know, and they're all going, "No, this is great country." Yeah. And you didn't. Well, you never played it 5 years ago. You're only playing it because it's in.
0: And this record's for Rowan because he loves singing it, don't he?
1: Yes, is
0: it? Our grandson.
2: Okay. And then we got what is it? Northern Soul thing?
1: Yes. Snake.
2: Old Northern
1: Al
2: Soul.
1: Wilson.
2: Yeah. Great stuff.
0: I used to dance that years ago.
2: So we'll have a listen to these two and then we'll be back in a bit.

0: M People, and we're back on the Dementia Hour, and we were talking about everything that was going on at the new place. But I was thinking, off air, have you been back and have you seen the people that you, the groups that you used to go to, and how have they reacted with you?
1: Yeah, well, we went Wednesday, didn't we?
2: With open arms.
1: Run up with the open arms, hugging you. Oh, we've really missed you and that. You know what I mean? And it was nice. And yeah. Everybody was genuinely happy to see us, and I was happy to see them. Yeah. You know, we had a good chat, didn't we?
2: Yeah, and we played a quiz at
1: the
2: club, and you know, was answering these questions.
1: And I got nearly everyone right.
2: Did you? Really? Yeah.
0: It's a super brain now.
2: It was.
1: One of the LTs, one of the gaffers, one of the top gaffers at the council
2: thing.
1: Charlotte. And I kept going like that. And I says, you know, I have got a bit of a brain. But luckily, the questions was just things I knew and I'd heard of, you know, or I knew in the back of my head that it was something right, and I did. I ain't blown me own trumpet. I got the majority of them right now.
2: You did.
1: And I was quite chuffed with her, to be quite honest. But it was nice to see them. As I says, it'll be like once a month. And the Tuesday Club as well, won't it? You know, because the Tuesday Club, they've started it up for Parkinson's and dementia.
0: Oh, right.
1: And that's, you know, Elaine, she's been on the show.
2: That's at Queens Ridge Court.
1: Court, yeah.
2: On Brandall.
1: That's just down the road.
0: Oh, I know.
2: Yeah.
1: Down the road from where we used to live.
2: They've started it there so, you know, other people can come.
1: Yeah.
2: That's dementia and Parkinson's.
1: Yeah, which would be good.
2: You know.
1: Because Irene, who come on it's a show, she works there.
0: Yeah,
1: bless her.
2: So, yeah, that's a shout out to that one who people want to go. They're welcome to go because it's a bigger area.
1: And it's a nice place. Housing 21 is. They've got a nice foyer and lounge, ain't they, and everything. It's all been done out,
0: And there is a link between Parkinson's and dementia, aren't
1: you can have both.
0: But you were telling us off air about a girl at the new meeting that's the young girl who's just done the driving test.
1: Oh, yes, I can't remember her name because I'd only just met her. And, she's been diagnosed with mixed dementia. I don't think it's been that long ago. And she was saying how she had to have her driving test. But apparently there was three in the car, so they must have been examining and two other people. I says, and I was that nervous, you know. And I said, but did you pass? And they says, yeah. And we hit it off because she was so positive. Mm. Although she's got mixed dementia, and like you Google things. That's what I'd say to people. Don't always Google things, because you Google dementia, 5 to 7 years you got. You know what I mean? And that's a load of rubbish. And it says, when I Googled it, it thought, and then I thought, no. And then, her done her research. Mm. And like I says, it's just going to live a life and make the most of it and not let the disease define her, which I thought is fantastic. You know what I mean? And again, positive thinking, you know, and make it long continue, eh?
2: Oh, most definitely.
0: So I presume your GP contacts the whatever it is, the VLI, and now, says you've got dementia and they need to be tested. Or do
1: it's
0: you,
1: up to you.
0: Oh,
1: up,
0: you have
2: it's
0: to.
2: It's up to you to contact the VLI.
1: Yeah.
2: And say, I've got dementia.
1: I mean, I haven't, because I've still got my driving licence, but obviously I'm not going to drive.
0: Yeah.
1: Because Jan's just going to renew my driver's licence just as another form of ID.
0: Yeah.
1: With my address, obviously, because if I got lost, I've got enough ID, but I could see that, ain't he?
2: You know, I
1: and
2: just thought
1: that's
2: if
1: the
2: it's in his phone...
1: That's the only reason I'm having it for.
2: When he's got his phone on it. That's another form of bring him home.
0: Yeah, sort of thing.
2: I know he's got like his bracelet on with his name and his address, my phone number.
1: I just think the more identification you've got on yourself,
0: the better.
1: Especially for dementia, I think the better.
2: And the tracker on his phone.
1: Yeah.
2: You know, the 360, which you can download, so you know where he is.
1: Yeah.
2: Just everything is.
0: So the more safeguards you've got,
2: I mean,
0: from a carer's point of view, the more settled you can be, can't you? Because you know there's
2: it's
0: always
2: not
0: a...
2: keeping an eye on him to know his business. It's keeping an eye on him to make sure he's safe.
1: Yeah.
2: You know, and you know, I had his permission to do it.
1: And I can't misbehave now because I know every place I'm at.
2: You know, but I think more people should do it,
1: but they don't
2: want to because, he's like, well, you all know where I am and this. Well, yes. That is the point.
0: That's the point.
1: Well, I've had carers say that I'd love to have what you've got, but they won't wear it.
0: Yeah, yeah.
1: You know, well, maybe you could get buy them a watch and get a tracker in it without them knowing or something like that. Mm. You know what I mean?
2: Well, there is one lady at the Tuesday Club and he's got a lanyard on, not like John's, but to say he's got a hidden
1: disability.
2: Disability. Yeah. And she actually has put a tracker on behind it.
3: Yeah.
2: But he doesn't know what it is.
1: He doesn't know it's
2: he's further down the line.
3: Yeah.
2: And I recommended it to her and she's done it.
1: Oh, really? I know what you mean now. Yeah.
2: Well,
1: you can talk to him and have a conversation, but sometimes he ain't in the moment. A bit like how my dad was, bless him. You know what I mean? But other times he can be like pretty sharpish, can't he?
2: He can be sharpish, you know, but he would get lost.
1: He's probably the worst one there. Oh, God, I should imagine if it were for his wife and say it took him past a bus stop and legged it, he wouldn't be able to fathom that in his brain, how to get back.
0: I mean, you mentioned this lady's got mixed dementia, so what would that be?
1: It's vascular dementia plus Alzheimer's.
0: Oh, plus Alzheimer's. Yeah.
1: That's what Brian's got. He's got mixed dementia as well, ain't he?
3: Yeah.
1: You know what I mean? So,
0: Are they more likely to deteriorate quicker? Or
1: not necessarily,
0: again,
1: Billy, because with the Alzheimer's, they've got the medication to take. And like everything else, if you can catch Alzheimer's quick enough, right, and again, it's all down to diagnosis and getting it quick enough, then the medication, it won't get rid of it at the moment, them trialling new drugs, so are you, but it slows it down.
3: Yeah.
1: But obviously, with vascular dementia, there's no medication that's going to help slow your vascular dementia down. You know, probably, or just lifestyle, I suppose.
0: In
1: a way, like, you know what I mean?
0: So a lot of that, you've got to take it upon yourself then.
1: To do what you
0: what you can.
1: Well, good living. I mean, I hardly drink now. I've lost weight. I try not to eat no rubbish, although I did have, Jan Blesser brought me a bag of my favourite M&Ms, which I haven't had.
0: Resurfaced.
1: Absolute months and months, and I'm not going to fall
0: so
1: back on.
0: So did you whack the bag
1: slope
0: off in one go? Or did
1: I was eating.
0: Really?
1: Oh, last night. Oh, yeah. But before, I was eating two bags and about four iced coffees. So the amount of sugar I was having when we lived back home, And I know 100%, that's what caused me to be diabetic. And the nurse who I saw said exactly the same. She says, you've stopped all that. Now you've lost over 2 stone. She says, it's got to have an impact on your body.
3: Mm.
1: You know, and I'm determined to stay there. And I'm the only one in my family to reverse it at the moment.
3: Really?
1: Because my two brothers are diabetic and my sister. And my mum was very bad diabetic.
3: Yeah.
1: And I was the last one to be diagnosed. But I'm the first one to reverse it, to be actually off medication. So get in there, yeah.
0: So not only has he got this piece come over, you know.
2: He's
0: eating proper stuff now.
2: Yeah. Well, he's eating better.
0: Better.
2: We've been starting to the farm shops and buying quality food.
1: The pies and the pasties and the meat. It's all fresh, isn't it?
0: Yeah.
1: I mean, you put certain pies here or any shop, there's hardly anything in it. It's all that jelly stuff. You buy a pie from this farm shop, it's full to the top.
2: It was rammed. We had one yesterday.
1: Right, it's beautiful.
2: Yeah, you know, with roasties and stuff.
1: Yeah.
2: And it was so filling. I could have just had the pie. Yeah. It was only a small one. You can buy big ones.
1: Big ones, yeah, bro.
2: It's so filling.
1: Yeah, a bit more expensive.
0: I reckon you two ought to be paid as the Iron Bridge, you know, PR.
1: Oh, PRs.
0: The Iron Bridge PR. Everybody, come to Iron Bridge.
1: Because we promote it a lot. But I'll tell you something. I mean, I can't remember going to Iron Bridge when it was me, Janet, and Granny, who we used to look after. Jan says before, I can't remember that. I can't ever remember being there, I don't think. But obviously I was. But it's just absolutely beautiful, ain't
2: it? It is. I mean,
1: when the people
2: ran there. Was it yesterday?
1: There was summit on more than
2: there was something on, and it was packed full of tourists again.
1: And loads, it gets loads of bikers. There was that many bikes there yesterday on the car park.
2: See all the bikes,
1: But they're all nice and friendly people.
3: Yeah.
1: You know what I mean? They are there to flipping cause trouble or rob you and everything. And that was in that pub, in that coffee shop there. It was absolutely great. I mean,
2: bikers, they get a bad rap anyway.
1: Well, not so much now, because the majority of them, the organisations, they do a fantastic job.
0: Oh, yeah.
1: For charities
0: two,
1: and everything, don't they?
0: There's two who come on extra and they deal with like male suicide and
1: stuff like that. They do a fantastic job.
2: Just because people ride a bike don't mean they're, you know.
1: That stereotype's gone now because of the amount of good work yeah. organised biker groups do for the yeah. community.
0: We do one over in Studley. Well, it's Studley Cricket Club.
2: Yeah.
0: But it's like Studley Bikers Club.
2: Yeah.
1: Yeah.
0: And
1: yeah.
0: They can barely walk. They get off these like 750 mega bikes and then they get all the crutches out and come in and you go, yeah. How's that then?
1: Yeah.
0: Oh, once you've ridden a bike, yeah. I can ride yeah. one for ages. Yeah. Like, yeah. You know,
1: cool walk properly, just, but still
0: ride, can
1: a
0: still
1: bike.
0: Ride
1: yeah.
0: a bike.
1: Yeah, that's fabulous. That's right. That is. Yeah.
0: So we better tell them about your videos and that on Facebook. So if folks want to look out about your videos.
1: Yeah, well, I still go on Facebook every month. It's usually round about the 17th of the month.
2: Around that time.
1: You know, I think I've done, the last one I've done about a day or 2 days earlier, I think, for some reason. But, it's usually 20 minutes, 30 minutes, and I just plot my journey since I have been diagnosed with vascular dementia and how I'm doing, and the response I had from a lot of people with this last video, and they've even saw the difference in me the way I was talking. You know what I mean? And I love it because they can see how it's helped me. So if their loved ones in my position got dementia, it can certainly help them as well.
0: Mm.
1: You know what I mean? Yeah. And that's what I love. Because what's the word? I think I says I'm living proof that we can fight it and fight it and fight it and fight it for as long as you can.
0: Mm.
1: You know, through your positivity. And finding things you love doing. Like Brian, his fishing has helped him again.
0: Yeah,
1: because Brian was like a professional fisherman, weren't he? Sponsored.
2: He is a professional.
1: Yeah, well,
2: fisherman.
1: Was professional, and then had to cut it down because of his dementia. And then Lisa says, now he's back on fishing again. That it's done him the world of good because he's even talking about doing a video like I do, but on fishing, and how it can help people with dementia. If you fish before, obviously.
0: Yeah.
1: You know
0: yeah,
1: what I mean?
0: Yeah.
1: That you don't need to give it up. That you don't need to stop. You know, as long as you're with somebody else, a carer or a friend, that you're safe, you know, and you don't fall into the river. And he's toying with that, eh? And we said, look, when he decides to do it, can help him. You know what I mean?
2: He's been suffering with a lot of migraines.
1: Yeah, but he's been having a lot of headaches, Brian, has you?
2: Yeah.
1: And Lisa's health, eh, too, good neighbour, is it?
2: No.
1: As I says, otherwise they would have come on today.
0: Yeah, yeah.
1: Because I says it'd be great for them to have a catch up in how Brian's
0: doing.
1: You know what I mean? But unfortunately, he'd got doctors or hospital.
2: I think he got hospital today.
1: He had some appointment that they couldn't make it.
0: Yeah. Well, maybe next time.
1: But yeah, but this time, the next video will be on Facebook, YouTube, and is it Instagram?
2: TikTok.
1: TikTok,
0: all of them.
1: It was me. Did I preach? Yeah, it was me who done it on myself on Facebook. But I don't know how to do it.
0: I don't know how to do it on Facebook or TikTok. So.
1: My PA's got a sort of it this time. Yeah.
0: Shall we play another track?
2: Yes, please.
0: Let's play Anastasia, and this is Cowboys and Kisses.

0: The Dementia Hour, and we've got about a minute left, so we're going to give a quick shout out to the church down in Green Street, aren't we?
1: Yeah, Canal Street.
0: Canal Street, is it?
1: Yeah, just to say, like last time we was on the show, Jan read out about the fight that was going on at Dorfield's and Spiritualist Centre in Albury. And they all said, and the president said, after we announced it, they was gobsmacked with just how many people came.
0: Oh, fantastic.
1: Said, I think half the town come, and they raised quite a lot of money because obviously it's funded, you know what I mean? We don't get no money off nobody else, so we have to do events and all that, and they raised quite a bit of money towards the church, which was fantastic, and those are over the moon. And obviously, if there's anything else going on, Jan will, what you call it, will announce it. And everybody's more than welcome to come there.
0: Great stuff. Right, we're going out with James Blunt, The Girl That Never Was. We'll be back in about a month's time and maybe bring Brian in.
1: We will do, yeah. And, God willing, yeah.
0: We'll catch up in how they're going on over in Ironbridge.
2: Yeah, thank you for having me.
0: Here we are. Yeah. James Blunt,
1: Cheers, Billy,
0: Girl.
1: Thank you.
0: Our pleasure.

0: from the Black Country, online, on your mobile.
1: Banning the drum crew parade after a two-week standoff in Portadown. He's overturned the decision by the parade's commission to allow the Loyalist Orange Order to go down the mainly nationalist Govaki Road for the first time in 28 years. Sir Chris says he's decided it's not in the public interest to proceed. America's vice president says he won't be watching any live execution online. J.D. Vance has expressed doubts about the Pentagon plan to allow the broadcast of Nidal Hassan's death for killing 13 soldiers at a base in Texas in 2009. Alonzo Lunsford was among those injured. He doesn't want to see a live stream.
2: Let's not make a spectacle out of it, because, mind you, he said he wanted to be a martyr. We're not trying to make him no martyr. We're not trying to make him no god.
1: Donald Trump says he's agreed a deal with Russia to immediately supply the global market with more than 300,000 tons of diesel fuel. The president insists more will follow from next month and promises to bring prices down ahead of US midterm elections. Joshua Kerry, the 28-year-old man accused of murdering Ann Widdecombe, is to stand trial next June. It'll be combined with a terror charge he's facing against Nigel Farage after prosecutors argued the cases were inextricably linked. An earthquake with a magnitude of 7.6 has struck Panama. This witness is in the capital.
3: I'm from Mexico. I'm hosted here at the Principe Hotel. It felt like a swaying earthquake like this. We were sitting down. It felt very strong.
1: Some tsunami warnings are being lifted. And in sport, England's Lionesses have beaten Greece 3-1 away. In the first leg of their World Cup semi-final playoff, Scotland beat the Czech Republic 2-0. Wales have a 1-0 lead over Albania. Northern Ireland are 4-0 down to Portugal. That's the latest. I'm Anna Bates.

It's Friday night here on Black Country Extra, which means one thing and one thing only. It's Individual with me, your host Sammy, playing you all the best indie tunes and all of the latest alternative tracks. Started us off there with a tune from Dolores Forever. That was Why Are You Not Scared Yet? But I will delay the new music no longer. A brand new track coming from Blossoms off of their latest release, Songs from the Wedding Cake. This is Husband here on Black Country Extra.

You're listening to Individual on a Friday night, and that was Tame Impala with Lost in Yesterday. Tonight we've got music coming from Sam Fender, The Sherlocks, The 1975 Valley and The Wombats, just to name a few. But before all of that, they've got a brand new album releasing in 20 days, 8 hours and 8 minutes. As I am speaking, of course, it's The Big Moon. They're releasing their brand new album, Forever. This is the title track here on Black Country Extra.

Peter Bjorn, John and Victoria Bergsman with Young Folks here on Individual. Well, we've reached everybody's favourite part of the show. It's the part of the show where I play a song I've been obsessed with. Now, it may fit the theme, it may loosely fit the theme, it may barely grace the edges of the theme, but it's a song I've been obsessed with nonetheless. And this week, I'm proud to announce we're not even close to the theme. Woo! We're actually moving all the way into dance. But guys, I'm authentic, I'm real, and if I told you I hadn't listened to this on repeat for the last 4 weeks non-stop, I'd be lying. So sit back, relax, and this is Duke with So In Love With You.

Sam Fender with Get You Down here on Black Country Extra. Well, we're going to get back into the brand new music with a single from the Sherlocks. This is Burst Your Bubble here on Individual.

An older track there from the 1975, that was It's Not Living If It's Not With You. Well, the brand new music just keeps on coming here on Individual. Our next track is from The Bleachers. This is Caught Myself Believing.

0: listening to Individual on a Friday night, and that was Rachel Chinariri with 2342. Well, our next song, a little bit of background, I assumed was actually a Simple Minds cover, and you'll work that out further down the line. And it's coming from a band called Valley, who have just released the start of their album, Do You Need to Be Entertained? Now, I've given it a little listen, and I've got to say, this is my favourite track. If you can give Valley, the band, any more of your time, I definitely would recommend it. They've got some really good music. But this is Valley with Don't You Forget About Me.
1: Don't

The Wombats with Emoticons here on Individual. Well, I'm going to move now into our final new track of the night. It's coming from Dylan Flynn and the Dead Poets. Bit slower for our show, actually. This is The Power and the Grief.

0: surrender to our fate.
1: Dylan Flynn and the Dead Poets with The Power and the Grace here on Individual. 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And if you miss me, or if you just want to listen to a show again, you can find me on demand on the Black Country Radio app under Individual with Sammy Tromans. Playing this out is a classic from Sundara Karma. This is Happy Family here on Black Country Extra. Have a good week, everyone.

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1: From the Sky News Centre at 10. Northern Ireland Secretary Sir Chris Bryant has banned a unionist parade at the centre of a standoff in Portadown. Orange Order members had been given permission to march down Garvaghy Road for the first time in almost 30 years. It never went ahead. Among those against it is First Minister Michelle O'Neill, who's been invited to a police interview over her involvement in a protest.
2: I would question, really genuinely question, why anyone in the Orange Order or within political unionism thought that it was a good idea to open up this gaping wound that is Drumcree and the Garvaghy Road.
1: Donald Trump says Russia is to immediately supply the US and global market with 300,000 tonnes of diesel fuel. Our US correspondent Mark Stone has questioned how big a deal this is.
3: It would satisfy about 13 to 14 hours worth of total US demand. 13 hours is all it would take for that diesel that Putin is going to sell to the Americans to run out.
1: Mr. Trump did promise more would follow, but full details aren't known. The American president insists it'll bring prices down ahead of midterm elections next month. Prosecutors say the killing of ex-Tory Minister Anne Widdecombe was politically motivated, as they link it with a terror charge. Joshua Kerry, who's 28, will stand a single trial. An earthquake with a magnitude of 7.6 has hit Panama. Tsunami warnings in Central America are being lifted. Zach Polansky has promised to stay on as Green Party leader, despite coming second to Labour in a North London by-election. England, Scotland and Wales all have leads to defend in the home legs of their Women's World Cup playoff semi-finals next week. The Lionesses lead Greece 3-1. Alessia Russo was among the goal scorers.
4: The most important thing was a win, and that's what we've done tonight. Definitely things that we can learn from.
1: Elsewhere, Portugal beat Northern Ireland 4-0. And that's the latest. I'm Anna Bates.

Gil, a Stourbridge-based band that drift between the hazy spaces between shoegaze, slowcore and alt-rock, and that was their latest single, Tired, which comes from a debut EP due out next month. I'm Mark Terry, you're listening to Community, the sound of the West Midlands. It's now a little after 10 p.m. on the second Friday of the month, so stay awake. No matter how tired you might be, don't fall asleep. Oh, for God's sake.

For God's Sake is the second single from Bridge 55, following on from the huge success of their debut single Auditorial Flowers back in April and a sellout show at Wolverhampton Arts Centre just last week. 2027's already looking set to be another big year for them. Gans have announced details of their second self-titled album, due out in February, and released this new single, My God is a Stranger.

Gans, the album, was produced by Youth at his studio in southern Spain earlier this year, and it's set to reveal a much more expansive sound musically, leaning deeper into a world of electronic music. Gans comes out on 26th of February on Strap Originals. Jess Silk's also back with a new single. This is Tales, Trails and Times.

That was Frida Starr with their new one, Mickey the Drink. Frida Starr's urgent, visceral sound is attracting substantial fanfare at the moment, with more new music imminent, as well as an extensive live plot. You can catch them live at Dead Wax Digbeth on Saturday the 24th of October for Brum Radio's Not So Rock Show finale, where you can also see Blood Sugar.

That was Blood Sugar with the title track of their new EP, The Fields. Joe Tarr celebrate the release of their debut EP with a launch gig at Mother's Studio in Birmingham on the 7th of November. This is the title track from that, Joe's Palace.

I love that one. The brand new single from Lucas Simeon called My Someone. Every once in a while, someone comes along whose voice you just never tire of hearing. And in my humble opinion, Lucas an absolute star in the making. Let's crank the volume up a notch now. This is The Strays.

That was the new one from Headwired, called Limerick. And before that, it was Limerence by The Strays. I have to be honest, I had to look up Limerence. It's not a term I'd come across before. Apparently, it's an involuntary, intense mental state of obsessive romantic infatuation and longing for reciprocation from another person. Every day's a school day. Now, if you've been following the community socials, you'll have seen that 5 years on from the original seed that's grown to what it is today, the community's about to get wider. Same objective, i.e. shout about the amazing local artists and venues we have, but now, from time to time, we'll be looking to bring others into the fold, the first of which will be Glasgow-based modern psych band Helicon. Such a momentous occasion as this naturally warrants a new jingle. The wider

from their fourth studio album, a collaboration with LA-based artist and DJ Al Lover, which came out in February this year. That was Helicon and the title track Arise. Helicon will be at Wolverhampton Arts Centre on Saturday the 13th of February, Valentine's weekend, so a perfect time to show them some love, where they'll also be joined by psychedelic polymath Carvis Tarabi of Gong, Cardiacs and the Utopia Strong. A big thank you too to Jack from Pacific A's for that jingle, another band that are a perfect example of how great music straddles borders, with Jack himself now having made his home here in the West Midlands, whilst the rest of the band still hail from the Northwest. So join me and be part of the wider community. Do I know what I'm doing with all this? Absolutely not. Flying blind.

That was Bonds, an instrumental three-piece drawing influences from jazz, electronica, film score and alternative music with their recent single Flying Blind. Having done this show now for 3 years, I'm still undecided whether my play on words for these voice links is humorous or pitiful. Please send your answers on a postcard too.

I've been sitting on that Answers on a Postcard line for about 6 months now. What does a band do? Goes and releases an album called Answers on a Postcard. From that very album, out now on Jenny's Feather Factory, that was The Sunbathers with Plenty More Fish. Back in September 1987, Scarlet Fantastic released their first 12-inch vinyl single, No Memory, featuring several extended mixes. And one of these is this month being released on a 4-CD compilation from the Now Music people. Now 12-inch 80s 1987 Part 2. Catchy title, but great music, I'm sure. So this is No Memory, the extrasensory mix. Make sure you keep me in your memory, though, because I'll be back next month. Until then, have a good one. Ooh, ah.

0: from the Black Country, online, on your mobile.
1: From the Sky News Centre at 11, Donald Trump says Russia will provide the American and global marketplace with nearly 5 million US tons of diesel after a phone call with Vladimir Putin. The first portion would be just 300,000 tons, but that would only satisfy about 13 hours' worth of America's demand. But the US president claims otherwise.
2: That is a big deal. That is massive amounts of oil coming into our country, and I want to thank President Putin, to be honest with you. We have massive amounts of oil being coming into our country, and it's diesel, which is what we want. So, thank you.
1: Well, Ukraine's President Volodymyr Zelensky has criticized the agreement, calling it a gift to Putin. Downing Street says the UK will maintain pressure on Russia. The contentious Dumb Creek Parade in Portadown has been banned. Northern Ireland Secretary Sir Chris Bryant stopped members of the Orange Order going along the mainly nationalist Gavaki Road. The Parades Commission allowed it for the first time in 28 years, but it never went ahead because of a two-week standoff. DUP MP Carla Lockhart has condemned

0: all it takes is for one person to just seriously think, I really don't like those people.
1: The man accused of a terror offence against Nigel Farage, who has been also charged with the murder of Anne Widdecombe, will face a combined trial next June. The ex-Tory minister died at a home in Devon in July. 28-year-old Joshua Kerry's appeared at the Old Bailey. An earthquake with a magnitude of 7.6 has struck Panama. No casualties have been reported. And what could be the start of a leadership challenge to Ed Davey, a Liberal Democrat MP, has left their front bench. Charlie Maynard's quit as the party's Treasury spokesperson. And Gromit is getting a voice. The famously mute dog will break his silence in an audiobook edition of the character's forthcoming autobiography, which is out later this month. That's the latest. I'm Daryl Jack.

Well, Fright fans, it's Friday night. I'm Ian Hideous. Welcome back to another episode of Ghost Stories with Ian Hideous. I've got some fantastic guests for you tonight with some spooky stories. But first, why don't we have a bit of music, eh?

0: Well, Fright fans, you're listening to Black Country Extra, and it's Ghost Stories with Ian Hideous. I hope you've all had a good week, so I'm back to talk at you for another hour. I'm joined this evening by Clem and Sam Dalloway. How you doing, guys?
1: Good, thank you.
2: Thank you.
0: Oh, bless you. Thank you for coming on the show.
1: No problem. It's a pleasure.
0: Oh, it's a pleasure to have you here. So, Clem, the question I always lead with, the supernatural, things that go bump in the night, where did it all start?
1: Well, Mesopotamia.
0: Ooh.
1: Not for me, it didn't. With myself, I was interested in ghost stories from when I was about 6 or 7 years old. And it was from my mum and my grandparents telling me ghost stories. Little local stories from around Redditch. And I started writing them down. And there was a local author called Anne Bradford who started writing ghost books. And it influenced me. I was fascinated by these books as a kid. And still am, after all these years.
0: Do you think you're receptive to it? Because my problem is I'm not.
1: Not so much, but I do think I have seen a few things which I've questioned.
0: Ooh, I'm intrigued. I mean, I know I'm very familiar with a lot of things that we've got around the Black Country, but the one, this isn't me a first on the Ghost Stories show. We don't know Redditch yet. Tell me a little bit about the spooky history of Redditch.
1: Right. So, all the stories I've collected are from around Redditch, and I've collected over 140.
0: Oh, wow.
1: So, the history of Redditch is quite a weird one. Not so much weird. What makes it strange is because it's classed as a new town from the 1960s, a lot of people think there was nothing there before.
0: Oh, there's always something before.
1: Oh, yes. Well, Redditch was more of a village many years ago, but it was surrounded by other villages like Tardebig, Ipsley, all these smaller places which still exist, but they're all part of Redditch now. And then we had in the 1100s, there was an abbey built, Bawdsley Abbey, by the Cistercian monks. And obviously that went during the dissolution of the monasteries with Henry VIII. And most of the ghost sightings around the whole town are of the monks. Because people believe that people think that the actual monastery itself, Bawdsley Abbey, was just where the ruins are.
0: Right.
1: But they actually had something like 32 granges, which were working farms all over the town. And they spread right up to near Droitwich, Hanburyway.
0: Well, one thing I've got to ask you, because I did a bit of research, it kept coming up that the local shopping centre in Redditch is Kingfisher Centre, isn't it?
1: Yes.
0: Wasn't something either right by that or almost on the site of that?
1: Right. So, as you walk through the town centre, Redditch, the Kingfisher Centre, the one walkway is called Evesham Walk, which originally was a road, Evesham Street. And along that road, there was a church with a small graveyard. The church was built by Redditch was famous for needle makers. The church was built by some needle makers. And the graves, if you look at any old maps, it does say the needle makers' graves. Now, during the early 1970s, the church was demolished and the bodies were exhumed and moved to another cemetery, reinterred. But there is a local myth that some of the bodies weren't removed.
0: Oh, the old poltergeist thing.
1: Yeah. They must have been removed.
0: Because, oh, they've got to have been. Yeah. They're not. Let's state for the listeners, they're not there.
1: That's right. And if you walk along the Kingfisher Centre, along that walkway now, it's where the toilets are, the public toilets. And underneath the floor are actually the service hatches, and you can actually walk underneath, so it's like another floor. So there's definitely nothing under there.
0: Yeah.
1: It's for service in the place, pipes, electric, everything like that. So yeah, you can go down there. Well, only if you're allowed to go.
0: Yeah. don't just try and go there, yeah. People.
1: Don't open a service hatch.
0: But isn't it true a lot of people that have worked in there have claimed to have seen and heard things?
1: They've seen many things around the whole town centre. I think I've collected 22 ghost stories just from the Redditch town centre itself.
0: Oh, wow.
1: There was a lot of things when the centre first opened in the late 1970s and early 80s. there's been a lot of ghost stories, ghost sightings. I saw one myself when I was about 17.
0: Oh, we'd love to hear the story.
1: Okay, so when I was at college, I had a part-time job. Early in the morning, I'd clean the windows for Tesco's, which used to be in the Kingfisher Centre.
0: Other supermarkets are available.
1: And I used to get there for about 6 o'clock in the morning, mm-hmm. and I'd clean the windows till about eight and then go to college. So I was upstairs with cleaning the windows for the cafe, and this little old lady come walking past. She was like walking really slowly, and she was hunched over, carrying a couple of bags. And I said good morning to her, and she just completely ignored me and carried on walking. So I just carried on cleaning the windows. I looked down at my bucket and then turned around, and she wasn't there. So that was 1992 that would have happened. Anyway, years later, my mum has just moved house,

0: had also seen her in the exact same place where I'd seen her. I didn't know any of that until like years later.
1: I wonder who she was.
0: No idea. But there, where it was, on this like balcony, it's upstairs, there would have been nothing there. Well, there could have been, there might have been a building there.
1: Yeah. So,
0: but yeah, really weird.
1: That's the fascinating thing. You know, when people have different ghost sightings, that sometimes they'll see the spectre, the spirit, at a different level to us, won't they?
0: Yes.
1: Because sometimes what that it's, let's say if we're going off the stone tape theory, what they're standing on might not be what we're standing on or something.
0: That's
1: like
0: right,
1: that.
0: Yeah. The floor level is different. Yes. So you might only see them from their knees.
1: Exactly.
0: Or you might see them floating.
1: Well, there's a few people, they've seen a torso come through a pub basement or something like that, and they've been like, oh my.
0: Yeah. There's a famous one in Redditch, actually, in the town centre, where two shop workers saw somebody walking behind the racking system. Now, the shelves were full. The top shelves were full, but the bottom one was empty. Mm-hmm. So they just saw the legs, somebody's legs coming through. When they followed the legs, these legs, they watched them. When they appeared from throughout the other side, that's all it was, a pair of legs. There was the rest of the body, weren't there?
1: That's going to be terrifying.
0: Not sure if it was a shoe shop.
1: It would help. Bless them. Well, should we have another song?
0: Oh, yes.
1: It's a bit of Iron Maiden and Wrathchild.

0: Well, Fright fans, you're listening to Ghost Stories of the Inhideous on Black Country Extra. You know what, Fright fans? I've got a question for you. Well, in fact, I've got three. Do you live in a haunted house? Have you got a ghost story from your area? Have you seen little Have you seen little green men in your back garden? Well, if the answer is yes, why don't you come on and tell me? You can WhatsApp me on 079-55-68-7902, or you can email me on the World Wide Web at ian.hideous@blackcountryextra.co.uk. It'll be great to hear from you, and don't worry about sounding foolish, because you know what? It never worries me. I'm joined this evening by Clem and Sam Dalloway. How you doing, guys?
1: We're good, thank you.
2: Thank you.
0: Oh, bless you. There's a little segment we like to do on this show called Ian's Hot Potato. It's a bit of a touchy subject, or a sensitive subject in the paranormal world. The Ouija board. Is it dangerous? Is it a game? It's a hot potato. Catch.
1: Well, I think it's a... I don't think it's dangerous.
0: Ooh.
1: I'm very sceptical about Ouija boards. I've used them myself and never seen anything happen. On the, you know, nothing's ever happened. I don't know why it should take more than two people to do it. Surely you can use it on its own.
0: Well, yeah.
1: Nothing's ever moved for me. I've sat there for hours, years ago. Nothing ever worked.
0: So I've got my own one, but I think mine must need new batteries because it just doesn't work for me.
1: There was a great experiment a few years ago. I think it was a Derren Brown experiment, mm-hmm. where he got a group of people to use a Ouija board, and they got some great results. The second part of the experiment was to sit in a dark room with your blindfolded, and they got nothing.
0: Yeah.
1: Strange, that.
0: If something's controlling your hands, you shouldn't need to see it.
1: That's right.
2: I won't have one in the house.
0: Oh, you don't care for them, Sam?
2: No, I'm not a fan at all.
1: We've got one in the house.
2: Yes, we have got one, but I won't use it in the house. I'm very... I think it's from my religious upbringing, I think, more than anything. It's just wrong to me.
0: Fair. Do you think it opens a door that maybe shouldn't be opened?
2: Yeah, I think if you're going to do something like that, you need to know your opening spell and your closing spell and all this sort of jazz that you're supposed to do. And I think it's all just a load of, mumbo-jumbo, really.
0: But, yeah.
2: You know, one of them things.
0: If you don't know how to use a tool properly, don't mess around with it.
2: Indeed, yes.
0: There's something to be said for that. Well, fantastic. Well, Clem, you said off air you've got a little story to share for us, haven't you?
1: Yes. It was a ghost sighting that I had last year.
0: Oh, wow.
1: And it was, I remember the date and the time, because at the time I thought I need to make note of this.
0: Yeah.
1: So it was actually the 9th of June at 9:20 in the morning. And where I live, there's a little lane that takes you to Bordesley Abbey, the old ruins. So I'm walking my dog, and there are other people around too. And I'm going across this lane, and there's people walking towards me, also walking their dogs. So as I'm walking along, I'm going towards a bridge that you have to cross over the river. And I noticed... just slightly to my right, about 50 metres away, there's a man in a white hoodie. And he was just stood there. I thought, what the hell is he doing? Anyway, so I've walked towards him. And I got to where he was stood, and he'd just gone. Now, the only place he could have gone was either in the river or past me. There was nowhere else for him to go. When I actually reached the location of where he was stood, he was actually stood in thick brambles, which were, they were probably about 3 foot high, and it was a big, there must have been about 20 square metres across, and it was just thick bramble.
0: You no one's standing in those brambles.
1: No, you couldn't get in there. So, yeah, he disappeared, and then my dog sort of just stared at where he was stood. It wasn't until I got home, I thought about it, and I thought, yeah, why was there a bloke stood in brambles? A bloke in a white hoodie at 9 o'clock, 9:20 in the morning, stood there. It was really weird. And where did he go? And then I thought to myself, the Cistercian monks wore white robes.
0: Ah.
1: It's a very well-known haunted place. A lot of ghost sightings around that area. And the Cistercian monks, the choir monks wore white. Weirdly, connected to that, the other monks that have been sighted all over the town, everyone reports them as wearing brown robes. So I always wondered, why were they wearing brown where the Cistercian monks wore white? And then I found out it clicked. They had lay brothers, and they were the ones who worked the farms, etc. And they wore brown robes.
0: Yeah, it's not wise to wear a white robe if you work in a farm.
1: Really. No, no. So yeah, so these monks have been seen everywhere all over the town. People have seen them in their house.
0: That's got to be unsettling.
1: Yeah. Walking across gardens, walking through walls and fences. People have seen them in Redditch Town Centre, around the Kingfisher Centre. Right near where my ghost sighting was, actually, of the old lady. There was one time that there was a security guard doing his nightly rounds. He got into the lift. As he walked in the lift, he noticed a reflection of somebody behind him. He turned around and saw this tall, hooded figure, and it was a monk.
0: That's not nice.
1: No, but what happened? He couldn't run out.
0: Well, no, because you're trapped, aren't you?
1: And the monk walked into the lift. He said he just stood there, and as the lift went down, the monk stayed where he was. He said, and as he's got lower, he's looked up and he could see the bottom of his feet.
0: Yeah, just the sandals or something
1: like
0: that. Yeah,
1: he said it was really weird. He actually left the job that day. He didn't go back.
0: I love things like that because it really shows the impact it has on people.
1: Oh, yeah.
0: I've often reached out for a person. I was told a ghost story in, you know, Pigeon Park in Birmingham.
1: Yeah.
0: I was talking to a chap there. I've never told this on air, actually. I used to try on different ways by talking to people in Birmingham. I was talking to a lad that used to work in one of the office blocks around that area.
1: Yeah.
0: And the cleaner had just left their job very abruptly, which was on a night shift.
1: Right.
0: And that's all I can remember about the description of the job. It was an office block. And there was always a rumour or a thing said at the workplace, be very careful when you're on level 3. I'm paraphrasing. There was a particular floor.
1: Yeah.
0: That they were all wary of on the night shift. But they'd never really tell you why. And the one night this cleaner was doing their job and they saw something and it affected them that badly, they walked out the job there and then.
1: Yeah, I've heard that a few times in different places.
0: I wonder what it was.
1: Yeah, it's weird. There's one story in Redditch Town Centre and it was from the 1980s. And it was from a cleaner. It was the early hours of the morning. And he's using one of these scrubber dryer machines and he's approaching these doors that are locked. Now, the other side of the door, there was a pub and he could see this man just leaning up the glass of the door. And he thought perhaps it was just somebody who's come out of the pub. So as he gets closer, he thought he'd stop the machine and walk over there, make sure he was okay, making sure it wasn't somebody in distress. All of a sudden, the man walked through the door and he said he walked through him and through his machine. This cleaner, it was his first day.
0: Oh, bless him.
1: Job. And he said he'd run for about 20 minutes trying to find a fire exit to escape. But he didn't go back to work.
0: Oh, bless him.
1: I'd have been there. I'd have been straight back.
0: Well, that's the weird thing. That's my problem. I think I want it too much at times.
1: Yeah.
0: I want to see it because I think, oh, that's brilliant.
1: Yeah.
0: But I've got to ask, if I was really in that situation, I wonder how I'd feel.
1: Well, you know, when I saw this man in the white hoodie, the monk.
0: How did it make you feel?
1: I didn't even think he was a ghost. I didn't even think about it until afterwards. But I was really pleased that I'd saw him, I'd seen him. I did have another experience in Ireland, which was a bit scarier.
0: Oh, we'd love to hear that.
1: I was staying at a country club in Ireland, in Swords, Dublin. And I went up for a shower.
0: What, sorry?
1: I went for a shower.
0: Right,
1: in
0: yeah.
1: My room. And when I pulled back the curtain as I was getting out of the shower, I noticed wet footprints. And they were leading from the shower. And I followed them around, and they led to the bed. And there was a wet patch on the bed, like somebody got out of the shower and went and sat on the bed.
0: And it was only you in the room?
1: There was only me in the room. And, yeah.
0: That's got to be a bit
1: weird.
0: Yeah, ring the lobby and say, has anyone been in my room?
1: Well, the freaky thing was, I'd have noticed that before.
0: Oh, yeah. Someone walks in the bathroom, yeah. You're going to hear it.
1: Yeah, and, well, I think that one freaks me out more than any of them.
0: Yeah.
1: Because I had to stay in that room.
0: Yeah, and how did you notice anything during the night?
1: No, nothing. It was just that one experience. Ooh. Nothing else happened.
0: Well, for once, let's be thankful it was.
1: Yeah.
0: Well, should we have another song?
1: Brilliant, yeah.
0: It's a bit of Dream Theatre and Forsaken.

0: Well, Fright fans, we're coming to the end of the show now. It's soon time for me to go back into my crypt again for another week. I've been joined this evening by Clem and Sam Dalloway. It's been a pleasure to have you guys. Have you enjoyed it?
1: I have, definitely.
2: Thoroughly, yes, thank you.
0: Oh, fantastic. Well, thank you for coming on. I believe you're a bit of an author on the quiet, aren't you, Clem?
1: Well, yeah, I've just released my first book. It's been about 5 years in the making, and I finally pushed myself earlier this year to get it finished. And it's from ghost stories I've collected from around the Redditch Town Centre, where I do a ghost walk for charity throughout October. And the proceeds go to the local history museum.
0: Oh, bless.
1: And yeah, so I've decided to write these ghost stories down and, you know, actually put them into a book. And rather than just telling the ghost stories on their own, I'll go deep into the history of the town too. So as you go, you can follow the walk using the book, but it goes deep into the history. Yeah. Some of it's medieval.
0: Oh, wow, that old?
1: Yeah, yeah.
0: Fan. And, well, more importantly, where can we find it?
1: At the moment, it's only on Amazon. It's called The Redditch Ghost Walk. But it will be available in a couple of local shops in Redditch
0: in the next few weeks. So if we pop Clem Dalloway, The Redditch Ghost Walk, into Amazon, we can find it.
1: Yep, that'll come up.
0: Fantastic.
1: It's a number one bestseller at the moment.
0: Oh, wicked. I'll have to check that out myself. And I believe both of you have got a story to share before we go, haven't you?
1: Yes. Now, there's this house in a part of Redditch called Headless Cross.
0: Ooh.
1: And this house, during the 1990s, there was a family living there, and they kept seeing a man in the corner of the bedroom. Now, this was an attic bedroom, it was a three-story house. And he would just stand there, not do anything, just stand there. And they described him as wearing a black suit. He had a top hat. And they said they could see his shiny belt buckle and the shiny buckles on his shoes. Anyway, time went on. They sort of tried to ignore it the best they could, and they'd just go to bed, go to sleep. And this one night, there was this bang come from the other side of the room. When it's woke them up, and this man stood there. This time he looked angry, and he walked past them and walked down the stairs. They were absolutely terrified, you know. They said as he walked past, he was staring at them, and he looked menacing. He looked horrible. Anyway, a few weeks later, they're in bed, and they can hear this crashing coming from downstairs. So they've gone downstairs to have a look. It's woke the kids up. Well, the bloke's gone downstairs. And the mom's gone to sort the kids out. He's got down there thinking somebody's broken. Thinking perhaps, yeah, they've smashed a window and they're smashing the place up. Got down there and there was nothing. It was absolutely fine. While he was stood there, somebody walked from the kitchen into the living room, and he's turned the light on, and they were just gone. He didn't say it was the same figure that was upstairs. Anyway, things like this kept happening over and over and over again. So the woman phoned up the local vicar to come and see if he'd bless the house. So the vicar has come out. He's gone to the house. He's blessed all the rooms. And he's put a crucifix he's made a crucifix shape using holy water on every door frame around the house. And he left the bedroom till last. Now, they had an ensuite in the bedroom, and that was the last doorway. So he's gone to the ensuite, and he said this prayer. He's made the sign of the cross with the holy water. And after the prayer, he has told this couple to say amen with him. So they said amen. Then they heard this voice say, amen, amen, amen, like that, three times. The vicar stood there and he just said, well, I need to go now, have a meeting, and run off down the stairs.
0: That's reassuring, isn't it?
1: Just a bit.
0: Oh, bless.
2: Bless. I think that poor guy had a little bit of a shock that night. I don't think he was expecting to hear anything at all, but, you know,
1: no. Bless him. But it was it's an old house. It was a Victorian house. Mm-hmm. A lovely place. And I know since then, that was in the 90s, I've known two different people to live in that house.
0: And have they experienced things?
1: The one didn't, but the ones who live there now have.
0: Oh.
1: So, yeah, after all these years. And of course, I collect these stories, mm-hmm. so I do keep an eye out on these places.
0: Fantastic.
1: Yeah.
0: That's a good one to end with. And I believe you guys are into music on the quiet, aren't you?
1: We are indeed.
2: Yep, just a little bit.
0: Well, where can we find you?
1: Well, we've got nothing released at the moment. I've got things released under my own name. I'm on Spotify and everything else.
0: Is that under Clem Dalloway?
1: It is, yeah. But we don't write music as a duo.
2: No, we do covers. But there are a few little snippets on YouTube here and there, aren't there?
1: Yeah, bits and pieces. And I've got a duo at the moment that I do write in called Kindred Spirit.
0: Oh, wow.
1: But there's nothing released yet until, well, be about 2 weeks. We'll release
0: it. Oh, so it's coming soon then?
1: Yeah, we've got a single and a music video coming out.
0: What's the single called?
1: Chasing Ghosts.
0: Oh, very apt. Chasing Ghosts. Will you have to send me a copy and I'll play it on the show?
1: Oh, yeah, that'd be great, yeah.
0: No problem at all. I'll get it in the Black Country Radio circulation for you.
1: That sounds great. Awesome. Thank you.
0: Oh, bless you. Well, guys, thank you so much for coming on the show. It's been an absolute pleasure.
1: No, it's been a pleasure for us too.
0: Oh, thank you so much.
2: Thank you very much for having us.
0: You are so welcome. You want to come back in 6 months and tell me what you've been up to?
1: Definitely.
2: Sounds good to me.
0: Oh, fantastic. We'll get your guitar in the studio. We've done that before.
1: Oh, yeah.
0: Have some music. Bit of live. That'd be a first. We've had live music on some of the shows, but we've never had music on Ghost Stories.
1: Okay.
0: So let's make it happen.
2: Yeah, brilliant. Why not?
1: I'm up for that.
0: Fantastic. And big thanks to all you listeners out there. Please keep the emails coming in, because I do read every one of them, and it does mean the absolute world to me. So for me to you, thank you. And remember, peeps, Friday nights might be spooky, but for some of us, every day is Halloween. Good morning, Britain.

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1: From the Sky News Centre at midnight, Donald Trump says Russia is to immediately supply the American and global market with 300,000 tonnes of diesel. Sky's US correspondent Mark Stone questions how big a deal that actually is.
2: It would satisfy about 13 to 14 hours worth of total US demand. 13 hours is all it would take for that diesel that Putin is going to sell to the Americans to run out.
1: Mr. Trump did promise more would follow, but the full details aren't yet known. The US president insists it'll bring soaring prices down ahead of midterm elections next month. Northern Ireland Secretary Sir Chris Bryant has banned a unionist parade at the centre of a standoff in Portadown. Orange Order members had been given permission to march down the predominantly nationalist Scarvacky Road for the first time in almost 30 years. It never went ahead, though. Among those against it is Sinn Féin's First Minister Michelle O'Neill, who's been invited to a police interview over her involvement in a protest.
3: I would question, really genuinely question, why anyone in the Orange Order or within political unionism thought that it was a good idea to open up this gaping wound that is Drumcree and the Scarvacky Road.
1: Prosecutors say the killing of an ex-Tory minister, Anne Widdecombe, was politically and ideologically motivated as they link it with another charge. Joshua Kerry, who's 28, will stand a single trial accused of murder plus a terror plot against Nigel Farage. An earthquake with a magnitude of 7.6 has struck Panama. Tsunami warnings in Central America are being lifted. Zach Polanski is vowed to stay on as Green Party leader. That's despite coming second to Labour in a North London by-election. England, Scotland and Wales all have leads to defend in their home legs of the World Cup playoff semi-finals next week. The Lionesses lead Greece 3-1. Alicia Russo is among the scorers.
4: The most important thing was a win, and that's what we've done tonight. Definitely things that we can learn from.
1: Portugal beat Northern Ireland 4-0. That's the latest from Sky News. I'm Daryl Jackson.

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I have come to where I'm standing with a heavy heart and my hat clutched in my hand. Such a foolish man. God ain't known no greater sinner. I have come in search of Jesus, hoping he will understand.

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1: From the Sky News Centre at 1, Donald Trump says Russia will provide the American and global marketplace with nearly 5 million US tons of diesel after a phone call with Vladimir Putin. The first portion of that will be just 300,000 tons, but that would only satisfy about 13 hours worth of American demand. But the US president claims it's good news.
2: That is a big deal. That is massive amounts of oil coming into our country, and I want to thank President Putin, to be honest with you. We have massive amounts of oil coming into our country, and it's diesel, which is what we want. So, thank you.
1: Ukraine's President Volodymyr Zelensky has criticized the agreement, calling it a gift to Putin. Downing Street says the UK will maintain pressure on Russia. The contentious Dumcree parade in Portadown has been banned. Northern Ireland Secretary Sir Chris Bryant stopped members of the Orange Order going along the mainly nationalist Garvaki Road. The Parades Commission allowed it for the first time in 28 years, but it never went ahead because of a two-week standoff. DUP MP Carla Lockhart has condemned threats received.
3: I'll take anyone on with regards to my politics and my policies, but when it gets personal and when you see and hear these threats online, all it takes is for one person to just seriously think I really don't like those people.
1: The man accused of a terror offence against Nigel Farage and who's charged with the murder of Anne Widdecombe will face a combined trial next June. The ex-Tory minister died at home in Devon in July. 28-year-old Joshua Kerry has appeared at the Old Bailey. An earthquake with a magnitude of 7.6 has struck Panama. No casualties have been reported. Now, in what could be the start of a leadership challenge to Sir Ed Davey, a Liberal Democrat MP has left the front bench. Charlie Maynard's quit as the party's Treasury spokesperson. And Gromit is getting a voice. The famously